0: in my pay grades, right? I mean, we're not making these changes of where Montana plays, who they play, all that. Not too concerned about it, and I'm glad you brought that up right at the end. Yeah, where is the confidence level of this team? You know, Riley and I, when we were chatting earlier this week, I think there's different ways to look at last week's game. One, you can just kind of toss it, right? Get rid of it, whatever, FBS team. And I think that is a really good Oregon State team that could compete for a Pac-12 title this season. Two, I think what the team is going to do is you recognize it, you learn from it. Where are your weaknesses? Where do you have to improve? Yeah. Don't let it doom you. But you know what? There is that third angle. I mean, it could doom a team. So this is a big one tonight, Denny Bedard. There's no way around it. This is a huge marker of where the Grizz are going to be in 2026.
1: Yeah, for sure. There were certainly some weaknesses exploited by the Beaver offense, especially with the Grizz being a little shorthanded on defense. And while maybe there were a couple of opportunities to make the game a little closer, it just never happened for one reason or the other. But weaknesses exploited by what I think, I agree with you, is a surprisingly good Pac-12 team. That does not necessarily mean those weaknesses will be exploited like that by a Big Sky Conference opponent.
0: Yeah, I agree. It's not the same talent level that we're going to see week in, week out. Now, this is a very talented UC Davis team, and I agree with you. Obviously, you know, it doesn't have to be exploited in the Big Sky Conference, but you could look at last week's game and say, okay, there's a blueprint for what Oregon State did. Now, is UC Davis able to replicate that? Is Northern Colorado next week, are they able to replicate that? That's the question, but there is at least that roadmap, if you will, for a team that says, okay, we saw what Montana struggled with last week. The secondary was beat up. Do we have the receivers? Do we have the talent to try and beat them up ourselves?
1: The agents at Windermere Real Estate are vested in the Missoula community and are proud to be the official realtors of Grizzly Athletics. Call Casey Robinson of Windermere for all of your real estate needs. You can get a hold of Casey Robinson Windermere at 370-7333. Let's hear a little of what head coach Bobby Kennedy had to say about last week's loss, more from the standpoint of anticipation and fans. By the way, this was recorded live from the Grizzly Football Coaches Show Wednesday nights from 7 to 8 at the Den. I digress. Anticipation and fans. The coach was asked about what, if anything, was different about preparation for a night game on the road against a Pac-12 team and what he thought about Grizz fans in attendance.
2: Well, there was a lot of excitement. Yeah. You know, our guys always, you know, anytime you can play maybe a level up. Mm-hmm. There's some excitement. There's a little bit of, you know, we belong on this field, and there's that inner pride that guys have. But yeah, it was a little different. I know our fans were excited. I was excited. Maybe I was a little too excited and hyped the guys up a little too much. But yeah, anytime you step up in competition, it's a big thing. We have great fans, not only at Washington Grizzly Stadium, but also on the road. And it was neat for me too, because my wife flew up that day, and now she was stuck way up in the rafters. So I heard about that.
1: No privilege, I guess.
0: Yeah, yeah.
1: Four Aces is presented by the Montana Club. We are Montana. Welcome to the club. Ace Sourwine, deal me your four biggest takeaways from last week's game.
0: Number one, it's just how do we respond? And we kind of already touched on this specifically, but I want to dive into, you know, how does head coach Bobby Kennedy respond? How does he has his first setback as Grizzly head coach? And again, this is his first season as head coach at any level in his career. How does he respond? How does he get the guys ready for a new week after, just going and taking one off the chin last week in Corvallis? Really interested to see, especially how this game starts. You know, what are the energy levels for this Grizzly football team? I'll be keeping an eye on that with the voice of the Grizz, Riley Corker. Number two, you know, Peyton Wing. This targeting thing has kind of been a consistent part of his career, unfortunately.
1: Yeah,
0: he had one earlier this year that they reviewed and said it wasn't targeting, and I think we all thought that was going to be targeting, but there was the review there. So can Peyton Wing, you know, really stay on the field for this Grizzly defense? And they really need him for a matchup like tonight. Again, no solo up front, no Mason. You're missing a couple of your key pieces on defense. A guy like Peyton Wing, you want to be aggressive. You want to hit hard. You just cannot afford those targeting calls where then you're going to be off the field for the rest of the game and you're missing your key piece in the middle of that defense. So, a bit of a challenge, I suppose, to Peyton Wing. Number three, tonight. We're going to kind of shift our gears to tonight because, yes,

0: Bedard, like, if the Grizz come out here and if they perform flat, I think there's real reason for concern. But on the flip side, if they come out and they get a road top 10 win, that keeps you in contention for the Big Sky Conference, and it feels like all of a sudden, in just a week span, you're going, okay, we have some issues. Hold on a minute. We just beat one of the best teams in the FCS. So this is a real bar setter. And number four, I'm going to kind of go off of what BK was talking about, the night road games. Even for us as radio people and support staff, it's just an interesting day, Denny. When you're on the road in a hotel room, you don't really have any obligations during the day. It'd be one thing, you know, if we're back in home and friendly confines of our living rooms watching football. But, you know, we're just sitting around the hotel room. We're watching college football. We're grabbing lunch. It's just a very weird feel. And honestly, before we went on the air for the last hour and a half, I was just kind of antsy. I was ready to get this thing going. So it is a tough situation being on the road and having to wait until such a late kick.
1: Right. Hey, I want to go back to your second ace about Peyton Wing having to leave the game. But even prior to that, and I am not accusing or suggesting that the Grizz were throwing darts at the board, but I think they tried to. I want to use Clay Oven as an example. And Clay Oven's a heck of a ball player. He's a linebacker. But were they not kind of shifting him from linebacker to maybe like a stand-up edge guy in place of Solo, since he is not playing right now? I don't know that, unless it was a huge success, and pretty hard to tell against a Pac-12 school, a good one, I don't know if it's a huge success, but I don't know that, you know, you want to be experimenting with the unknown in a key Big Sky Conference game.
0: Yeah, I agree. If there is that experimentation tonight, it feels like it doesn't bode well. But you're right, though. Like, when you're playing an Oregon State team, you can experiment, especially when the game got out of hand. Sure, try and change some things up. See if something works. And Eric Sanders, defensive coordinator for the Montana Grizzlies year number one, his whole mantra has been, we want the best 11 guys on the field at any given moment. So you're probably going to see some of that, especially if a guy like Peyton Wing leaves the ball game. Then you're saying, uh-oh, we are missing a key piece in the middle. Does Clay Oven move again from the edge back to middle linebacker? Do you have someone else fill in? So just going back to Peyton Wing, it's so instrumental to stay on the field. And again, it's been a problem of his in his career, and he did address it. You know, Riley Corcoran mentioned this. They chatted after the game, and Peyton owned it. He said, you know what, I know. I've screwed up on a couple of these plays, and I haven't been there for my team, and I got to be better. So I appreciate the leadership there and the honesty just to say, I have to be better. I have to clean that up, because he is such a key part of that defense.
1: When we come back, our first scoreboard update of the evening. More tight end play, anyone? Well, maybe we'll see. Our UM campus spotlight and more when the Montana Chevy Dealers pregame show continues. 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
3: 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Denny Bedard with you in our Missoula studios. Ace Sour Wine at UC Davis Health Stadium, the home of the Aggies. Ace, before we get some scores, give us a little radio tour of UC Davis Health Stadium for those of us who have never been.
4: Yeah, so I've been to a handful of Big Sky Conference stadiums now. Of course, Missoula, Bozeman, Cheney, Pocatello, Moscow, formerly Sacramento, and now Davis. And I got to think this is towards the top of the Big Sky Conference. It's kind of a bowl built into the ground. You have that classic college football look of the hillside covered in nothing but green grass off to our right behind the end zone. That just feels like kind of small-time college football. I like the energy of it. You have kind of a club side off to the left and a whole lot of seats on our side, some seats on the other side. You know how a stadium looks, Denny Bedard, but
3: well, sure.
4: It is absolutely beautiful right now in Davis. We're hovering around 80 degrees, nothing but sunny skies right now, and yeah, it's a perfect night for football.
3: Oh, man, I can't wait to see your painting when you get back.
4: They pay me for this, you know? The audio painting is what we call it.
3: Wine, the artist.
4: Yeah, that's right.
3: By this time of the evening, a lot has gone on, Ace, in college football today. What are some of the scores you've been checking out for us?
4: There's a lot in the FCS that we were watching today, and I think none more than number 11, Youngstown State, hosting South Dakota, number 8, the Coyotes. And Youngstown State ran away with that game in the end. They win 47-28. And this was a Coyotes team that I think a lot of people were high on, especially after last week when South Dakota was trailing Boise State by just a possession in that second half. And it turned into the Bo Brungard show. And he could be the favorite again to win the Walter Payton Award this year, but he racked up over 300 total yards of offense, 4 total touchdowns. That is probably the result of the day, no doubt. A couple of other big-time top 25 games. Tennessee Tech, they were trailing against Wofford. And Tennessee Tech, they were undefeated, number 12. Wofford 2-2, kind of hovering 500. They were down by multiple scores. Tennessee Tech did come back to win. They defeat the Terriers 42-38, so expect them to stay kind of right around that number 12 mark. Another team that struggled with a team that I don't think a lot of us thought they would, it was Austin Peay and UT Martin. Austin Peay was down at the half. They were losing 10-7, and then they rattled off 28 straight in the second half, and Austin Peay wins. They're now 4-1 as well. Some big Sky Conference games coming up later today. Northern Arizona at Montana State, of course. That'll be an 8:30 kickoff on ESPN2. I think a lot of people are interested to see how the Cats I don't want to say rebound because they still won the game last week, but they were struggling with Central Connecticut State. So how does MSU look tonight? A couple of other games in action right now. Idaho State and Southern Utah, they are scoreless. That game early in the first. Northern Colorado, they lead Utah Tech 7-0. And then Portland State up 7-0 on Weber State, trying to get their first win of the season. And Denny Bedard, did you see that Iowa-Michigan finale today? How about that one?
3: I saw the final score. I did not see how it ended.
4: Iowa was pretty much dead in the water right around midfield. Looked like they were faced with a fourth and long. It was going to be a long shot. Then all of a sudden a personal foul gives them 15 yards. Goes down to the final play. Iowa scores as time expires on a back shoulder throw. And it felt very... what's the word I'm looking for? Right, I suppose, that Michigan lost that game after the way Western Michigan was robbed back in week one. So kind of felt like the balances of the college football world and karma kind of balanced out.
3: Oh, man. It's time for the UM Campus Spotlight. The voice of the Grizz, Ronnie Corcoran, spent a few minutes with Dave Kuntz, Vice President of Marketing and Communications. Hunting, we will go. Riley?
5: Welcome back into the Grizzly pregame show. Montana on the road yet again this week. A tough stretch, back-to-back road games, three of the next four away from Washington Grizzly Stadium, and back into conference play tonight against the UC Davis Aggies. Let's pivot on the pregame show and go to our UM Campus Spotlight. We bring in Dave Kuntz, the Vice President of Marketing and Communications. Today, Dave, the topic, hunting and conservation. With hunting season underway, we know that our Grizzly Radio Network has so many hunters that listen to us and follow Grizzly football throughout the course of the year, but tell us, what are some of the ways that UM is working to advance this tradition that is so important to the Montana way of life?
6: Thanks, Riley. You know, here at UM, we're proud to be the home of the W.A. Franke College of Forestry and Conservation, which houses the world's number one wildlife biology program. So faculty, students, research, there's literally no place in America that's doing it better than us in terms of wildlife biology and finding out what needs to happen to ensure that our hunting way of life stays strong going forward. So what we've been able to do in that college here in recent years under the leadership of Dean Libby Metcalf is launch a new Center for Hunting and Conservation. Think of this as the intersection between hunting policy, conservation practices, research, et cetera, coming together under one house that's really being supported by the Rocky Mountain Elk Foundation, which we're grateful for. And then this fall, we launched the James C. Kennedy Waterfowl and Wetland Center, which is going to do the same for ducks and other waterfowls. We look to make sure that those species stay sustainable, especially through that lens of hunting. And so here at UM, we have all sorts of areas you can study, right? English, science, math, law, but I hope folks don't forget that we also have the world's number one wildlife biology program here, too.
5: Well, and to follow up on that, what kind of opportunities are available for students who want to attend the U and learn more about just how to advance the outdoor economy?
6: You know, we have great classes, especially in this fall semester, such as our wild sustenance class that takes students up to the Rocky Mountain front, where they participate in a hunt and dressing of the game and the whole process from start to finish. We also have great undergraduate research opportunities here that a lot of universities our size don't have. So students who come in as 18, 19, 20-year-old undergraduates have the ability to go up to Lubbock Forest, head up to the Flathead Lake Biostation, and everywhere in between to be able to participate in hands-on wildlife biology research, and especially through that Center of Hunting Conservation, really help to shape the policies going forward that can ensure that our hunting way of life stays strong for years to come.
5: That is really cool. And as a native Montanan, I really wish that I had the opportunity to take cool courses like that, get out in the field. I just know how important it is here in our great state, and these are great opportunities here at the U. We understand that UM's on the verge of expanding David's footprint in the hunting and conservation space. Just tell us a little bit about the new W.A. Franke College of Forestry and Conservation building, which will be the next facility built on campus next year.
6: You know, Grizz fans, they come into campus every fall for football season, and each year you probably notice something new. Obviously, we have the new dorm going up, Glacier Hall there on the corner of Arthur and Beckwith. This time next year, it's our hope that we'll also have a new building going up over on the other quadrant of campus that is going to be the new home of the W.A. Franke College of Forestry and Conservation. You know, our old forestry building isn't going anywhere, but that college has far grown outside of its current footprint. And so with the growth of wildlife biology, environmental science, forestry, all the offerings in that college, we're at the point now where we need more space, more lab space for our students. And so we're excited that the university continues to grow and especially grow in this way that can continue to serve Montanans.
5: So many great things going on at the U. Dave Kuhns, Vice President of Marketing and Communications, also a pretty good game predictor for Grizzly football. All right, Dave, we're back into conference play. Non-conference portion's over. We all know the Grizz are chasing their 20th Big Sky Conference title. It gets a little bit more serious tonight. What's your game prediction for the Grizz and the Aggies?
6: Yeah, that's a big one, Riley. I'm going Grizz 28, Aggies 17.
5: Should be a good one here in Northern California. Dave Kuhns, VP of Marketing and Communications at the University of Montana. Thanks again for your time, Dave, joining us on the pregame show, and enjoy the game tonight.
6: Thanks, Riley. Go Grizz.
5: Let's throw it back to Denny and Ace.
3: All right, thank you, guys. And when we come back, the voice of the Grizz, Riley Corcoran, will join us live from UC Davis for Keys to the Game when the Montana Chevy Dealers pregame show continues. This is Grizzly Football from Learfield.
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4: Welcome back to the Montana Chevy Dealers pregame show for Grizzly football. The Grizz taking on UC Davis a little over 90 minutes from now. 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It's time for the Montana Chevy Dealers Keys to the Game, and for that we need the voice of the Grizz, Roddy Corcoran, live at UC Davis Health Stadium. I noticed on the UC Davis schedule, Riley, this year, the annual Causeway Classic has been dropped with Sacramento State moving up to the FBS level. I got to imagine it, you know. A lot of fans in that area are probably a bit sad to see that game go away, given the proximity of the two schools to each other.
5: Well, absolutely, Danny. Great to be talking with you, as always, on a Saturday night. You know, it feels like we're getting all of these night games knocked out, and it's going to be a lot of day games moving forward. But you're right, and I think that maybe piggybacks a little bit off of what we were talking about with it being UC Davis's Super Bowl throughout the course of the week, right? That this is now the biggest game for them, and they do not play Sacramento State. And I feel more than anything else, this is going to be a little bit of a punishment for Sacramento State, just for them moving up and feeling that they can leave not only the Big Sky Conference, but all of the tradition that they have maybe built in the dust. And that is what has happened here. And the fact that UC Davis and Sacramento State are not going to play, a little bit wild in of its own right. But Sacramento State, we were talking about it, Ace and I, that it's funny tonight that there will be a kickoff at the exact same time. UC Davis and Montana, then across the way it'll be UMass against Sacramento State in a MAC conference game, and I will bet, I will just say whatever what needs to be said about that, there is no doubt there is more interest, there will be more excitement, and there will be more people here at this game tonight. So take that for what you will as far as the move up crowd out there, but yeah, definitely here locally it's a big blow to not have that, because it had been a pretty good rivalry the last couple years as both teams were on the cusp of a playoff appearances and having winning records.
4: Against Oregon State last week, I did not get the sense that Montana's softer schedule through first three games of the season was detrimental going into the game against the Beavers. It was rather facing a team that wanted to win and win big at home after fairly close losses to two nationally ranked teams. Is that a fair assessment?
5: That's an absolutely fair assessment, Denny, and I think that initially all Grizz fans should be a little bit disappointed just by the fact everybody wants Montana to win each game, and that expectation, it's always great. But Oregon State, and we're going to follow them throughout the course of the year, and even tonight, it's on my games to watch, and we'll be checking on it with the Montana Chevy Dealers scoreboard, but they play UTEP tonight, and I really feel when you look at their schedule all the way through, I don't think they'll be an underdog in too many games, and I think it was more what the Grizzlies were walking into with the situation, where I'm sure it's easy to play the what-if game, but if Oregon State were to win one of those first games that they had this season against Texas Tech or Houston, perhaps they would have overlooked the Grizzlies a little bit more. But there is a term in football, you run into a buzzsaw, and it surely felt like Montana ran into a buzzsaw last Saturday against Oregon State. Now, the Grizz didn't help themselves out by any stretch of the imagination, especially in the first half when things really got away from them. But they ran into a buzzsaw more than anything else. And a hat tip to Oregon State. And now that that game is in the past, there probably will be a lot of Beaver fans in Missoula this year just to hope for their success to help validate that game a little more.
4: Exactly. You did make the comment at a recent coaches show that you felt Oregon State could be one of the best 2-0 teams in the country prior to hosting the Grizzlies. What in their win last week solidified that opinion?
5: You know, just their skill-making ability, Denny, and how great their athleticism is. You can tell, and I hate going into the NIL game too much here, but you can tell when coaches recruit good athletes, and when those athletes, let's just say their speed pays off, or you can see the impact that they can make immediately, and you can see that with Oregon State, that although this team went 2-10 last year, Coach Shepard was able to put a wide receiving crew of two freshmen that are 3- and 4-star recruits, a transfer from Alabama, a transfer from Texas, then they go get the best quarterback or one of the best quarterbacks in the transfer portal coming in from Mercer. All of a sudden, you go from 2-10 to feeling like you can win nearly every game you play in. And I just think from Oregon State, from what they have done to build their strengths, Denny, it's going to be tough for any team to outscore them, because even if they do fall behind or maybe their defense isn't up to par in some games, it feels like that their offense is going to be able to keep them in it more often than not. And that's a big reason why I'm high on Oregon State, and we'll certainly be following them now.
4: The voice of the Grizz, Roddy Corkin, with the keys to the game, brought to you by the Montana Chevy dealers. You alluded to this. I would have to say that Oregon State has a chance to gain even more confidence. They take on UTEP tonight, as you mentioned. Not one of the powerhouses of the FBS. It should be another one-sided win and more confidence building, I would
5: think. Yeah, oh, absolutely. And when it comes to UTEP now, this is what's going to be tough for us fans to try and to get on the same page with now. Oregon State is now back in the Pac-12, and UTEP is now in the Mountain West. So Oregon State the last couple of years was kind of playing a Mountain West schedule, but this really is going to be kind of an inner battle now, and I'm not comparing it to the Big Ten against the SEC, because we all know that those are the top two conferences in all of college football, but at least on the western side of things, in the western U.S., that I think these matchups now between Pac-12 opponents as well as Mountain West opponents are going to be really pivotal just to see strength of league, what has worked out. Is it going to be this new Pac-12 that they've reformed? Is it going to be 100% better than the Mountain West? I'm not so convinced right now, so I'm intrigued by some of these games, but to answer your question, yes, I feel it's another lopsided game. Oregon State's a double-digit favorite on the road. Usually when that's the case, good things are going to happen. But when a team has not experienced success very much, they need to prove it multiple weeks, and that's really what's on task tonight for Oregon State.
4: Well, back to us. Did you get the sense this week that there was any shoulda, woulda, coulda adjustments the coaches wish they had made or might have tried last week in Corvallis before things really got out of hand?
5: You know, I'm not so sure from an adjustment standpoint, Denny. I just think that, and Coach BK talked about it at halftime, that their team got slapped around a little bit and they had to face adversity, and whatever term you want to use, I just think maybe more than adjustments, it's good to have that teaching tape of what to improve upon, to where now coaches, if maybe they were trying to drive a point home but couldn't really have that reasoning behind of why a guy needs to finish harder through a drill or focus a little bit more on a certain area, now they have it from Oregon State. And I think maybe the only regrets could have been taking that timeout late in the first half when they essentially aided Oregon State to have another 40 seconds on the clock, and they score with 7 seconds remaining. And obviously it's a different ball game. If it's 21-6 at halftime rather than 28-3, you're kind of thinking, okay, or 35-3, maybe a different style of game. But I think maybe that was a part of it. And then you look at the secondary, and I'm not sure that there's regret in this regard, but it's something that needs to get fixed, at least in terms of tonight is concerned, is number one, the communication gaps that were happening in the secondary. That was something that is definitely needs to be shored up for tonight. But more importantly, how Montana is playing off the ball. And we really saw some soft coverage last week. Is that more of a byproduct on Montana was worried of the athleticism of Oregon State? Probably a pretty good guess that that was the main reasoning, but at the same time, that cannot happen yet again. This Grizzly secondary, we're going to talk about it all season long until they kind of pull themselves out of it, but they've been in the bottom 20 of the FCS now for two straight years as far as pass yards allowed, and against a team tonight like UC Davis, which we're going to talk about, that spells trouble, and Montana needs to improve upon that in a hurry if they want to come out victorious.
4: Well, we have a new school all-time rushing yards leader. Do you have a few favorite Eli Gilman calls stored in your memory banks over the course of his amazing career?
5: Oh, I certainly do, Denny. He has just found the moment, has he not? It has been awesome just to watch Eli, and I think for people like you, myself, that have gotten to follow his entire career, and we get to say that, you know, the Chase Reynolds of the world now that are in Grizzly history and Grizzly lore forever, we kind of known that for the last decade. We are seeing history in front of us with Eli Gilman, and it's been really fun to watch. I go back to the scene of the crime, and I'm saying right here at UC Davis.
4: I knew you were going to lead with that.
5: Absolutely, partner. In 2023, what Eli did, that school record 85-yard touchdown, and we knew how good Eli Gilman was back in 2023. But I think that run right there, that started the run for Montana to go to Frisco, Texas. This win right here at UC Davis, and particularly that 85-yard touchdown run. When it comes to Eli Gilman's style and what he brings to Montana, it's that acceleration is what makes him great. And the runs that I remember, all of them, whether it's the Tennessee State run that he had in the playoffs where he zigged and zagged and went all over the place and had no idea who was going to catch him, and yet Eli gets in the end zone yet again. The playoff game against South Dakota State will be one that I remember from him a lot. But it's always those breakaway runs where it just feels like it's a foot race, and Eli wins it every single time. He's had 12 runs of 50 yards or more in his career, and
4: wow.
5: I'd like to think that I remember nearly all of them, but I'm going to go with the UC Davis run number one, and then that playoff run against Tennessee State where even Eddie George had to give him a hat tip afterwards. Those probably stand out above the rest.
4: Those are excellent choices. Ace alluded to this during his Four Aces segment earlier in the show. Wednesday night, Bobby Kennedy lamented losing Montana's defensive leader to a targeting call against Oregon State. I'm referring to Peyton Wing. And it wasn't what Coach Kennedy said, but rather how he said it that led me to believe it was, and to ask you, of course, shall we say, iffy call. How did you see that play unfold?
5: I saw it unfold the same way that BK did, to where it looked like that Braden Atkinson was going to take off and run, and even to where his body weight was leaning forward, to where more often than not, anybody would think, okay, we can at least go at his shoulder a little bit. And to Peyton Wing's credit, he was not going for his head. But it was a matter of when Atkinson decided to slide. Split second, Peyton Wing lowers his head just enough. Mm. And now that's really what they're focusing on, is lowering the crown of your helmet. And that's what Peyton Wing knows, regardless of what happens with the opposing quarterback or the opposing ball carrier, whatever it might be, he's got to be aware of that. Because now, Denny, it's a refresher for everybody out there, but they are going through some experimental rules this year when it comes to targeting, to where we're all fans of the fact that you do not get kicked out of the next game if that happens, right? And that's a big win for Peyton Wing. But there is a caveat that comes with that. If you rack up multiple targeting penalties throughout the course of the year, you will miss a game. And Peyton Wing now is on that ledger as far as the next one that he has. He'll be ejected from this one and miss the next one. And if it happens a third time, we don't even want to go down that route. But they are making these penalties extremely severe now for what it's going to be if you do have these targeting side of things. So I really hope that was the final time that we have to talk about it with Peyton Wing. But it was a bang-bang play, but at the same time, that's a little bit of football. He's got to be aware of that when it comes to this, because the Grizzlies can ill afford to have him off the field.
4: Yeah, the Grizz have had a fair amount of success on the road against UC Davis. Any intangibles that have perhaps factored into that could be beneficial in how we play tonight?
5: Well, absolutely. I think that's one of the biggest storylines, Denny. Everybody has talked about maybe how big of a matchup this is, how evenly tested that both of these teams are. But how about the fact the road team has won five consecutive matchups? The Grizzlies have never lost here at UC Davis. Of course, Davis, their only two wins against the Grizz in history have come their last two visits to Missoula. But now we're talking five straight. That's a big-time trend, and I think it would surprise folks that the games haven't been close. The average margin of victory in the last five games has been 18 points per contest between the Grizz and the Aggies. So it's been the road team winning by a significant factor. I have my own theory a little bit on UC Davis here at home of why Montana's been able to have so much success, and it's just a fact of how much that UC Davis hypes up this matchup, right? They know they've never beaten big, bad Montana here at home, and it feels like the last two times in particular, they have been the favored team. Back in 2019, of course, when Bobby Houck gave me a little bit of a lecture in our pregame interview, I said, "Coach, what do the Grizz need to do to pull off the upset tonight?" And he looked at me, in the face. I'll never forget it. And in fact, Bobby texted me this week as a reminder of it. He goes, "Riley, it's never an upset if the Montana Grizzlies win the game. They are never an underdog, and it just will stick with me forever." But Montana was able to win that one. Of course, they were able to win in 2023 after losing to Northern Arizona as an underdog in that game as well. So it just goes to the mindset where I feel that UC Davis, when they are the favorite against Montana, they are the ones that have psyched themselves out a little bit too much, and where Montana's been able to play free and loose. I hope that's the case tonight, despite what happened last week for the Grizz.
4: The voice of the Grizz, Riley Corcoran with the Montana Chevy Dealers Keys to the Games. And we have been yakking so long. As usual, I ask you too many questions. I'll skip down to your Montana Chevy Dealers Keys to tonight's game.
5: How about a breakdown of the passing game here and getting some explosive plays for the Grizzlies? Last year, Denny, they averaged nearly six plays per game of 20 yards or more. This year, they're around three plays per game of 20 yards or more. I think that this game, with two teams that are so evenly matched, they are mirror images of each other as far as what the strengths are and everything in between, I feel it's going to come down to those explosive plays. Of course, turnovers are going to be a big part in this game as well, but can Montana establish the run? The one big difference that I see with these two teams is that UC Davis very stingy against the run. If they're able to block up some of those running lanes, how do the Grizzlies get their offense, generate offense? The Grizz have not been that great on third down so far this year. They are going to need to be great on third down in this game tonight. If they're going to be great, that means they need to establish the run early. So, Denny, I think some explosive plays, getting some good first down production, and winning the turnover battle will be the big keys if Montana wants to come out victorious.
4: Roddy Corcoran, the voice of the Grizz. Great job, my friend. We'll talk to you in the postgame.
5: Sounds great. Thank you.
4: When we come back, Director of Athletics Kent Haslam and Director of Communications Eric Tabor, also live in Davis, California, for Grizz Corner. When the Montana Chevy Dealers pregame show continues, this is Grizzly Football from Learfield.
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4: 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Denny Bedard in our Missoula studios. Pretty much everybody else in Davis, California tonight. Head to Montana Party Time, Grizz fans. 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Love this segment. It's time for the UM Campus Spotlight with the Director of Athletics, Kent Haslam, and Director of Communications for Football, Eric Tabor, also live in Davis, California. Eric, I'm sure you guys are excited to be on the road with the team, but also very anxious to get back home and get ready for a week of homecoming activities.
14: Well, second road game in a row there, Denny, yeah. And you know, the sleep schedule's still a little bit messed up, especially two night games in a row, but it's a beautiful evening down here in Davis, and we're looking forward to getting back home. I mean, there's nothing better than a early fall football game in Missoula at Washington Grizzly Stadium. So, you know, that's next week, though. But we got to focus on a game this week, and we're going to have some fun tonight here in Davis.
4: All right, I'll let you guys take it away.
14: Well, thank you, Denny. Kent, great to be here.
15: Yeah, thank you.
14: Yeah, and like I was just saying to Denny, what a fantastic night for football we have here in Davis. It's probably mid to upper 70s right now. Going to be about 70 at kickoff, 72 somewhere in there. Hardly a cloud in the sky, and we got a heck of a ball game on tap tonight.
15: No, beautiful, beautiful day. I know when the athletic director from UC Davis, a guy by the name of Rocco DeLuca, great guy, does a really good job here. We were talking at our meetings in the summer about kick times, and we knew that ESPN hadn't taken this one, so we knew he wouldn't get pushed late. And he's like, hey, Ken, I think we're going to play that in the evening. He goes, because it could very well be like 105 degrees in late September. I'm like, no, you do what you want to do. And I completely understand that. Home teams get to set their own kick times. But it's turned out to be just a beautiful day and great setting. UC Davis, great part of this conference. They do a really good job. And the facility is really nice. And it's good to be here.
14: It is. It's a fantastic place to play a game of football. So we're looking forward to a good one today. But travel is always kind of an interesting thing with these night games, right? I mean, like I was just mentioned to Denny a second ago, heck, my sleep schedule is still all messed up from last week. After Oregon State, you know, that was a 9 p.m. kickoff Mountain Time, right? And so we didn't get back to Missoula till I think 5:30 is when my head hit the pillow, something like that. And so that's a knock-on effect to the rest of your week, right? Because it takes a while to recover from that, and we're probably going to get back around 4 or 5 tomorrow morning as well. So, but there's not much you can do about this schedule.
15: No.
14: It's just how the schedule lays out. It's not much that the athletic director has a ton of control over.
15: Not when it comes to, like I mentioned, not when it comes to those kick times. Those kick times are left up to the host institution, and they're going to build it to the way that's the most beneficial for them. We know that at our place, having one, maybe two night games is always a good thing. There's a novelty to them. Those early night games are always well attended, but we like to play at the 1 o'clock, 2 o'clock, because we know so many people are traveling far. Here at Davis, I would imagine they're not too worried about people getting in their car and trying to drive home 5 hours to Billings,
14: yeah.
15: Right?
14: Sydney.
15: So those are things that we definitely take into account. And but typically when we come to California, typically when we come east or come west, they're late kicks.
14: Yeah, and it's looking like We're going to have a really nice turnout of Grizz fans here in Davis, as we normally do. I think there's quite a few folks in town, so I think that far side of the stadium from the press box could be pretty maroon today, so looking forward to that. Let's take a look around Grizzly Athletics this week. There's not a ton going on in Missoula this week. A lot of like other events in the stadium, that kind of thing. I did just want to bring up something very quickly. Over in Boise right now, Grizzly Men's Tennis is playing in the Boise State Fall Tournament, and they have two players playing in the final two brackets tomorrow, the two brackets. So a Grizzly could very well come home with a championship there. So shout out to Coach Brown and those guys in Boise.
15: Listeners, if you didn't know, Eric Tabor is the promotional guy for men's tennis. Yeah, so you're doing your job, Eric.
14: I take any opportunity
15: you
14: I can.
15: Should, and you absolutely
14: stick a little
15: should.
14: Tennis in there.
15: And you know what? I'll plug tennis too. And Jason Brown is a phenomenal coach. Just the epitome of taking whatever you give him and turning it into a championships. And on paper, let's be candid with each other,
14: sure.
15: Eric. On paper, and you look at our budget and what we should not win the conference championship if you're just looking strictly at budgets, recruiting budgets. But it just goes to prove that if you work hard, you develop relationships, you raise money, you do some good things, that you're smart with how you coach, you can achieve things. And Jason Brown's the epitome of that.
14: I like to tell people that the men's tennis team is the shiny example of people make programs, right?
15: Yeah,
14: like
15: I agree.
14: You could have a program with zero budget, but if you have someone that people want to play for and work with, then you're going to have success. But
15: absolutely.
14: Shout out to those guys having a great tournament this fall. But next week, let's look ahead to next week back in Missoula. It's a big week and really one of my favorite weeks of the entire year, homecoming week. And it's not necessarily for football reasons. I love the football game, the homecoming game, but there's so much happening on campus next week. The parade, the Yell Night pep rally. So it's just a really important week for campus. Just talk about a little bit from your angle, what you know, working with the president and the folks in the cabinet, how important this week is to get everybody back to Missoula and enjoy a weekend.
15: Well, it obviously revolves around the football game on Saturday. We'll kick that at 2, which gives us a little bit more time for the activities we want to do on Saturday morning.
14: Sure.
15: But homecoming really is one of those American traditions centered around a football game. And it is great. People come back. They love it. We all know this because we live in Missoula, Montana. If you've gone to the University of Montana, you're from Missoula, you're from Montana, you're connected to the university, there's a real sense of pride.
14: Yeah.
15: And I know that means a lot to people, and we're glad, we're happy that we can play our role. One of the things that I'm always getting asked, we're going to talk a little bit about our 2027 football season, I know here, our schedule in just a minute, but what I'm always getting asked is, the 27 schedule's out, when's homecoming? When's homecoming? Alumni's calling me, when's homecoming? I go, look, when I know, I will let you know as soon as I know.
14: It's always a day circle in the calendar, and there's so many events like we talked about. There's too many homecoming events to name all of them right here and now, but one of my personal favorite events is the Yell Night Pep Rally. Yeah. The Friday night before the game in the Oval in front of Main Hall, to me it feels like one of the most old school collegiate events that we do, you know what I mean? The singing on the steps, the band is there, fireworks, the whole deal. It's really a great time, so if you're going to be in Missoula for homecoming, make sure to swing by the Oval on Friday night at the Yell Night Pep Rally, and then of course the parade on Saturday morning. We kick that game at 2 p.m.
15: Yep.
14: Just to give that parade a bit more time to wrap up, give folks from Higgins Avenue and wherever they are around town watching the parade over the stadium, so that's a little behind the scenes there. But so mark your calendars, be in Missoula next week for homecoming. We have what should be a good game coming in. Northern Colorado's winning right now, so they'll be coming off a win, it looks like. So that is next week. Let's look ahead, though. As you mentioned, 2027. That's one thing that I've been asked a little bit, too. I know you get asked a lot, but we do not have a 2027 schedule in place right now. So if we looked ahead to this year, next year at this time, we don't know who we're playing. So tell us a little bit about why. What's the background of that?
15: Well, again, it's this bringing in Utah Tech and Southern Utah and having to redo all the schedules again. We had one for 2027, but then Sac State left and we brought two schools in. And so that changed what we did. Candidly, for me, it's taken a lot longer than I'd really like to see it happen.
14: Sure.
15: And I've expressed that to the Big Sky Conference. It's frustrating for me. We need to set our dates. There's a few things that we know. We know we'll have 9 conference games. We know that since last year, this year we're playing 5 conference games. We will, I would imagine, now play 4 home conference games next year. We do have our non-conference schedule set. We're going to get a spot where we can announce all that. But it's been the incorporation in of these 2 new schools. We know we'll do the same thing. Week 1, that last week of August, will be a conference game. If we follow what we've done in the past, we will go on the road for that.
14: Okay.
15: But we will vote on this schedule when we meet for the fall meetings, the Big Sky Conference fall meetings, October 18th, 19th, around in there. And that's when we'll be able to finally vote on a football schedule for 27 and hoping that we have something for 28, 29, and 30.
14: We do have one game, non-conference game, on the books as of right now. Lehigh in Missoula, top 25 team currently.
16: There should be
14: a really good game in Missoula. But stay tuned, folks, out there. We will have the 2027 schedule in the next month or so.
16: We're able to borrow one it'll be
14: another great season for the Grizz,
16: I think. And here we're just supporting agriculture.
14: If you can hear me, back in Missoula.
4: All right.
14: That is everything from Davis. And we appreciate you, Denny. Enjoy the game like we will.
4: You got it. Will do. And when we come back, the coach on keeping the team focused on what's ahead when the Montana Chevy Dealers pregame show continues. This is Grizzly Football from Learfield.
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2: Let's hear more from head coach Bobby Kennedy from Wednesday night's Coaches Show live at the Den Restaurant at the top of Linda Vista Boulevard. 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Come on up and listen to it there. This is about how you regroup the group. It was a tough night at Oregon State last week as the Grizz fell way behind early and never recovered. The coach talked about what he likes about his team's ability to put it behind them.
3: So the great thing about this team, and that's why I love these guys, is even when we were down by a significant margin, whether it was in the locker room, at halftime, but then also after the game, guys were very positive. You know, obviously we didn't like losing Peyton Wing with that call that they made. But what I'll tell you is this, is what I saw from our guys on the sideline, and with Peyton especially, like, he was actively coaching guys on the sideline, and he was very positive. And I can't think of a guy being negative either at halftime or after the game. I told him that I appreciate that because they are a close-knit group. They are guys that like each other. They are guys that fight for Montana. And so, yeah, we had a setback, right? But, you know, I remember some other setbacks,
4: that's right?
3: Right.
4: That's
3: and the thing is, if we stay together as a team, you know, you talk about, or I talk about, right, the family you choose,
4: yep.
3: Right? Like, there's nobody else. It's us. Right, it's our fans. So we got to rally around each other and make sure that we move it forward. And so not only after the game, the bus, I look at the way guys handle things. I talked to them after the game. I said, nobody likes to lose, and there's no laughter in losing. Right, we need to handle this the right way. But let me tell you this: when we get rolling and we win a bunch of games, we're gonna party like rock stars.
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2: 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There's no better place in town to get pumped up about the upcoming game or celebrate a Grizz victory. Come experience the new look and feel as we celebrate the next chapter in the 50-year history of the Edgewater Missoula and Finn Restaurant. Go Grizz! Ace, let's step away from football for a minute, if I may. You are also the voice of Montana Lady Grizz basketball. Practice has now started. What kind of a vibe are you getting about this year's team? My first reaction is, it looks like there is the potential for quite a bit of depth.
11: Yeah, I completely agree. And Nate Harris and his staff in this offseason, they made it a priority to go out and get new pieces. I mean, if you look at last year's team compared to this year's team, it's night and day differences right now. You have transfers coming in from all over the place, from Utah all the way to High Point. You have local gals coming in, like a Paige Loafing out of Gonzaga, who's a Montanan. So Coach Harris and his staff, they did a great job on the recruiting trail to find these players. You know, scoring, it was a bit of an issue last season for the Lady Grizz, so they went out and they got a lot of really good offensive pieces. And yeah, we're a little over, what, a month away from basketball season or so, and I can't wait for the Lady Grizz to get going. And also the Grizz men's basketball team, they've got a new look and a new coaching staff with Jay Flores leaving and Chris Cobb leaving as well. So yeah, some definite changes and new looks for the Grizzly basketball programs.
2: Well, you've obviously seen their schedule. Like last year, there are some tough non-conference games on the road, but maybe a little softer non-conference lineup at home. No disrespect there. Do you like What might some of the advantages, do you like it, and what might some of the advantages be to this year's schedule for the Lady Grizz?
11: Yeah, last year was so tough that I think, you know, when you play an Oregon and a Washington on back-to-back games in the same weekend, and then you get Utah and BYU coming to town, and all of a sudden all those losses mount up, and you're going, oh, man, it just kind of feels like you're in a rut when you're playing teams that, yeah, you probably are going to lose to. But, yeah, this year it's a little different, a little lighter, I would say, but still some tough trips. I mean, they have at BYU and at Kansas State, and I think the crown jewel of the non-conference schedule is going to be home against Houston. That could be a fun one. Yes. November 13th, the Lady Grizz went down to Houston last season, and they actually led the Big 12 Cougars.

0: outside.
1: As far as travel, what do you see as the craziest part of the schedule this year?
0: Well, fortunately, Denny, the craziest part is probably right up front when they go to Provo to get BYU November 7th, and then the Lady Grizz go to Manhattan, Kansas to get K-State on the 10th. Now, yeah. I don't know if I want to say fortunate to not be on that road trip, because I would actually love to go to BYU and Kansas State, but that is the same weekend as the Big Sky Conference soccer tournament in Missoula, and also football the previous weekend, so I'll be back in Missoula, and we'll have Asher Line filling in those. So I won't even have the worst travel, if you will. But then, Denny, as you know, too, just about anywhere you travel in the Big Sky Conference, usually it's difficult to get to. So I could have probably also answered that with all of the Big Sky League as well.
1: All right, back to football here. A little more from the head coach. Even though it might not have been the most celebratory way to break a school record, falling on the road 52-17, the deed is done, and we have Bobby Kennedy in praise of Eli. While most fans would have loved to have seen running back Eli Gilman break the school rushing record held by Yohansi Humphrey here in Missoula, he got it done at Oregon State with a strong second-half performance, and the coach hopes the record eventually gets broken again.
2: Yeah, well, Eli, like I've said a million times, he's a special kid. And the thing is, when you feed him the ball, he's going to be productive.
3: Yeah.
2: But on the other hand, he's not a guy that's over there, I don't think, just thinking about, oh, I've got to break this record, I have to do this, have to do that. Like, he's focused on the team, but he's also, like, he's laying it all on the line for Montana. And I saw that clip from Yohansi, and that's really a neat thing, and records are meant to be broken, right? And
3: yep.
2: To be gracious about it, but also hopefully we'll get some other running backs in here that are going to set their eye on Eli and break those records.
1: Ace, he is such a special kid. Of course, he already has his degree, and his brother is on the team. His mom is here almost every home game. I know you know Dawn Gilman. I just adore her. What have you enjoyed most about watching Eli Gilman play?
0: I think it's when that first point of contact happens. Eli is not an easy guy to bring down, and he's not the biggest of guys either. You look at him, and it's not like he's a Derrick Henry-like figure where it's just the Undertaker sitting in the backfield, and it's going to be impossible to bring down when you look at him, but he still hits the hole, and if whoever the first linebacker or defensive lineman is to greet him, good luck, because he's not an easy guy to bring down. He's strong. He's low to the ground. He's agile. I mean, he just has just about every tool that you would want as a running back, both at this level and, hopefully he gets that next shot at the NFL or CFL, wherever it may be. I hope a team takes a chance on him.
1: Typical Grizz fan, me, wanting or expecting more, but just kind of throwing this one out there for fun. Is there anything more you think he could contribute to a game plan than he already is doing now? I mean, you don't want to work the guy to death, but maybe some component you think he might be capable of that would even add more to his resume.
0: Well, I think what fans would say would still be to give the guy the ball 25 to 30 times per contest. I don't think that's any new revelation. I think they want to see Eli Gilman as that kind of traditional workhorse running back. But, he said before the season started as well, what he was looking at really trying to improve on this season was pass pro. And I talk about getting to the next level. This is something that Chase Reynolds has said before. If you can differentiate yourself in pass pro, sure, you're going to have a lot of great running backs trying to get to that next level, right? But if you can be that kind of that gritty guy that stands in there, and when there's a linebacker coming off the end, you stand in and you take that pop, you initiate the contact. If he can really shore himself up in the pass pro side of things and know where the rushes are coming from, I think that's kind of how you set yourself apart and really make that leap to another astronomical level.
1: I think that's an excellent example. I appreciate that. This is something I never get to see. Now, when my wife Jennifer, she comes to our pregame broadcast, but she will go into Washington Grizzly Stadium at least an hour before kickoff because she likes to watch what is going on. But when you and I are doing a home game in Missoula and we are on the stage at the Grizzly Scholarship Association, we're on till 30 minutes before kickoff, and you got to scramble. You got to get going to get set up for the next stuff you're doing. I got to take down some equipment and pack it in, and If I get into the stadium, 5 or 7 minutes before kickoff,

0: I've done a pretty good job. So I never get to see, you know, all of the stuff that's going on during pregame. I mean, is it interesting, or is it just, okay, guys are stretching and guys are throwing the ball around, or I don't know, but I never get to see it. So I thought, well, at least on the road, you probably get to see more of it than I do, certainly.
1: Is it interesting? I don't know if I'd call it interesting, Denny, but you know what I will say, that I appreciated as a kid growing up going to whatever sporting event, it could be a football game, baseball, hockey, basketball, doesn't matter. I always loved when I was a kid getting here early because you got to see, like what you're talking about, the inner workings of what a team goes through to get ready for when that first whistle hits, or again, whatever sport it may be. But I don't know if it's interesting at this point, Denny, but I also might be kind of numb to it. You know, I've been here plenty times before, so, you know, who knows? Maybe there is a kid down there right now that is at their first ever college football game, and as I look at the, right now in the end zone off to the south, the four Grizzly quarterbacks, they're practicing on that center quarterback exchange. So, again, if you're a football fan, if you're a diehard, maybe you're interested on that QB center exchange, but I think for a lot of maybe just more casual football fans like the rest of us, it just probably looks like background noise to you.
0: Well, that's probably a pretty good example. I mean, there probably is a set schedule of depending on what position you play, there are pregame warm-ups that you go through exactly the same or close to the same per the coaching staff.
1: Yeah, they do. And every week, I mean, if you know any football coach, or if you know any coach, it's always about routine. You never want to change the routine up of your players, of your guys. You're trying to have it the same old, same old. So, yeah, we're, what, 45 minutes out right now.
0: Exactly.
1: The offense is out there. They're doing their things with the quarterback center exchange. You know, the first guys out here, it's always the kickers and punters. And if you ever watch a traditional football broadcast, you always hear, so-and-so was kicking from 55 yards during warm-ups today. I would say that's probably the biggest takeaway when you're looking at warm-ups. Is, okay, what's the kicker's range? Is the wind affecting the ball? And then the other thing, too, when guys actually get out there and suit it up, who's missing, right? It's kind of like an injury report, and I would say establishing what the field goal distance line is for your kicker. That's kind of warm-ups how I see it up here.
0: That's great. When we come back, another look at the college football scoreboard. The head coach shares his thoughts on the UC Davis Aggies, our scoring predictions for tonight's game, and more. Well, the Montana Chevy Dealers pregame show continues. 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
0: Welcome back to the Montana Chevy Dealers pregame show for Grizzly football. Fifth-ranked Montana at 10th-ranked UC Davis tonight at 8 o'clock. Grizz fans, the agents at Windermere Real Estate are vested in the Missoula community and are proud to be the official realtors of Grizzly Athletics. Call Brent, Chris, and Courtney. That's the Wahlberg team at Windermere Real Estate for all of your real estate needs. We're going to hear a couple of cuts here from the head coach, one I meant to get to earlier in the show and just did not get there. But for now, it is time for some Aggie analysis. Another tough night game on the road as we get back into Big Sky Conference play. Head coach Bobby Kennedy shares some thoughts on the UC Davis Aggies.
8: Yeah, another quality opponent.
9: Yeah.
8: I mean, they are a team that, you look at their games against Portland State, San Diego, Stetson. They put up a lot of points. The one game that they didn't maybe play as well was against a really quality team in SMU. But I look at their offense, extremely explosive. They do a great job with their RPOs. Their run game, when they get it going, is dangerous because they run the counter GT where they run the counter play and they pull the guard and the tackle and lead around. But then if they get their inside and outside zone run game going, it's tough to defend. But then also they're a team that throws a lot of different boot passes at you out of different formations. They do a good job when you're in man coverage running mesh routes trying to get picks. And then if it's zone, their guys can sit in the zones. So they're a dangerous team. And the Batu kid, the wide receiver and the quarterback, they have been on the same page. So they're scary in that regard. But then on the defensive side, good size front. They like to stem before the snap to try to screw up your count and to kind of mess with your offensive linemen. They will play some man coverage, some man free stuff. And I think actually that the corners are really pretty good. They're not an overly aggressive blitz team, but they like to bring the nickel or the will linebacker and add those guys in to kind of mess up your protection. But they've got quality players, and this is a big game, right? Like every game Montana plays is a big game.
0: Made even bigger for UC Davis by the fact they don't play Sacramento State anymore in the Causeway Classic. A little more from Bobby Kennedy on how the Grizz are trying to tighten up. Led by Titus Rohr, the coach likes the progress his tight ends are making and wants to see more of it.
8: Yeah, really pleased with Titus, and then also Mariano. Reese Brooks is coming along. He's gonna be dangerous. And we really feel like we have a good, solid group of tight ends that not only can block, but also really catch the ball. And so we've got to get them the ball. I think they're coming along in terms of that interior, in terms of blocking and doing some things. But yeah, we felt like our tight ends were a good matchup against our linebackers and finding the holes in the zone.
0: Hey, Sauerwein, I'll get you to check the scoreboard in a second, but in your mind, what has to happen, or if you prefer, what cannot happen tonight if the Grizz are to be successful?
1: Yeah, it's going to go back to that first segment, Denny, when we were chatting about, you know, the four aces segment. How do the Grizz respond? And really, this first drive, the first couple of drives, what do they look like? And I'm not even talking results. I don't need Montana to march down and go 80 yards, 10 plays, take up 6 minutes and score. I just want to see the body language. I want to see how these guys react a week after their first loss of the season, how Bobby Kennedy reacts, and what he instills in his team coming into tonight. So really, that is the thing I'm going to be looking forward to. First and foremost is how the Grizz get off the mat and how they show up here tonight in Davis.
0: There you go. Well, we've still got a couple of minutes here, or close to it. We can maybe do a little bit of an expanded one here. You're helping, of course, on the call with tonight's game, but check in on your scoreboard with updates. Vinny, from college football this afternoon and this evening?
1: Yeah, it's plentiful right now. I mean, the Big Sky Conference, they have four games, about to be five and about to be six here in about an hour or so. That'll be off and running. Eastern Washington right now leads Cal Poly 27-24. That game is going to the fourth quarter. Got a one score there. Got a one score game now down at Southern Utah. Idaho State just scored. They were trailing 10-0 for most of the first half. That's an Idaho State team still undefeated, has that FBS win over Utah State. Right now trailing 10-7 with 1:46 left in the first half. Portland State trying to get their first win under new head coach Chris Fisk. They lead Weber State 28-14 down in Ogden right now. 1.5 minutes left in the first half. Northern Colorado up on Utah Tech 17-13. Of course, our game coming up here at the top of the hour in Northern Arizona at Montana State, Denny. It got much more interesting in the last hour. It was announced that Montana State tonight will be without starting quarterback Justin Lamson. He was injured, so no Lamson, no Caden Dowler still. He's working back from injury. It was also reported no Taco Dowler tonight, and Adam Jones even. I am not sure if Adam Jones, the Missoulian, is going to play. They're probably missing their four best players under the lights, ESPN2 against Northern Arizona. So just a massive loss for Montana State tonight. We'll see if they can overcome all those injury losses tonight.
0: Oh, my goodness. Wow.
1: I know.
0: Hey, thank you for that update, man. We appreciate that. It is time for our scoring predictions for tonight's game. Ace Sauerwine, the Grizz and the Aggies. How does it go?
1: I said, how are we going to respond? I think the Grizzlies respond well. I think they do a good job of getting off the mat. I don't think there's any panic right now in that locker room. I don't think there's panic in the coaching staff. Yeah, you know what, BK, it's his first year as a head coach. He's been coaching for a long time. I don't think he was flustered after a first loss in his season. I'm going Montana rolls into Davis tonight, and they pull off the upset, at least when you look at the betting lines. I'm going to go Montana 23, Davis 20.
0: Dave Kuntz, Vice President of Marketing and Communications at the University of Montana, says Grizz 28, Aggies 17. Our producer, Ryan Williams, is he's going big, and he's going with Montana. The Grizz 42, Aggies 28. As for me, playing their best game so far this year, sounds good. Up every phase of your game and come out with a 34-31 win. Thank you for listening to the Montana Chevy Dealers pregame show. We stay in UC Davis Health Stadium, where Ace and Roddy Corcoran will take it from here with kickoff just over 30 minutes away. This is Grizzly Football from Learfield.
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6: This is KOPR Butte, home of Montana Grizzly football. Welcome to Davis, California, inside UC Davis Health Stadium for what should be one of the biggest matchups in Big Sky Conference play and the FCS here tonight. It's the Montana Grizzlies and the UC Davis Aggies. Riley Corcoran and Ace Sauerwein will take you the rest of the way. I would say welcome inside the stadium, but my partner has been hosting the pregame show all the way with Denny Bedard, so we re-welcome everybody back in, and Ace, it just feels like a different ballgame here today. I know you and Denny did a great job setting the table as you always do, but this is kind of the game. I think when we talked about the season leading into it, that we might not know much about the Montana Grizzlies until game number five. Sure, we have opinions across the board about what this team could be, but tonight the first true test comes against UC Davis.
7: Riley, all week I've been going back and forth on, does this make or break the season? I tend not to ever throw that much of a superlative on one game, especially when we're still in the month of September, because the Northern Arizona game in 2023, the sky was falling, but guess what? The Grizz went on to win the national championship, or I should say make the national championship. I don't know if this game makes or breaks the season. You can still have a great season if you lose tonight. It can go in the other direction if you win tonight. But right now, it does feel like it's at least a tone setter. It's at least the bar. Where is the bar going to be this season? Does Montana come out? If they're flat, is that what it's going to look like the rest of the season? If they come out and we put last week behind us and we roll by three scores tonight, you feel a lot better moving forward. So again, I don't know if it's make or break, but it's pretty dang important.
6: I love the term tone setter. That's exactly what this game is. It will set the tone and the expectation for what Montana is going to move forward through as they get back into Big Sky Conference play. A little bit of series history. Get everybody caught up to speed. The 12th all-time meeting between the Grizz and UC Davis. UC Davis joined the Big Sky Conference in 2013, and for the fourth straight time these two have matched up, they are both ranked in the national poll. They did not play last year. A couple great battles in 2024. Davis won that one. 2023, the Grizzlies won. They have never lost here at Davis. A couple interesting nuggets that come into this matchup. Montana 5-0 at UC Davis, but more than that, the road success in this matchup overall. The road team has won the last five matchups between the Grizz and the Aggies, and the average margin of victory,
8: 18 points per game. Everybody thinks maybe some close matchups along the way. It has really been the road team establishing dominance and moving forward. It's the FCS game of the week, number 5 Montana against number 10 UC Davis. And for the third time in the last 4 matchups they played each other, it's been the FCS game of the week. There is just insane symmetry, Ace, when looking at this matchup, the numbers which we'll dive into, and just all of it leading into this one.
7: I go back to that day in 2023. It was my first season on the Grizzly Radio Network with you guys, and I was back in Missoula listening, but it's interesting to look back, and it's funny to look back that Eli Gilman has that 85-yard touchdown run, and now we fast forward to 2026. It felt like that could have been a microcosm, that play, of what Eli was going to do over his career. Hoping for another big play like that tonight out of Eli Gilman.
8: How about that? The school record for the longest touchdown run, and it is ironic that this venue right here and this win for Montana kickstarted their run to Frisco. That will be something that we talk about a lot throughout the course of our broadcast. We've mentioned the similar resumes. They both are 3-1 with an FBS loss. They both have a 7-point win against a Big Sky Conference opponent. And then the numbers just eerily similar. The Grizz averaging 31 points per game and 407 yards per game. The Aggies just a skosh more, 33 points per game and 410 yards per contest. But Ace, as we get back into Big Sky Conference play, and you mentioned it in your last segment with Denny, the fact that there are some big-time players out for Montana State, it just feels the urgency for this matchup is so big here tonight, and the urgency for not only Montana to get this done, but UC Davis, when looking at their schedule, UC Davis, they do not have another ranked opponent on their schedule. The combined record of their next 7 opponents, 7-21. This game is so big, and just when you consider the Big Sky Conference race and all of this, it really means a lot.
7: I know Montana State, they're playing shorthanded tonight. I still think a lot of people expect them to find a way to win. That's just what they've been doing in Bozeman. So let's say they take care of business in Bozeman tonight. It feels like this game kind of falls into an eliminator-like stage. Loser tonight, they might not have another chance to catch up to MSU. They might not have that chance to even tie the Bobcats in the end. So it feels like loser tonight, they are facing a massive uphill battle if they want to compete for a Big Sky Conference championship.
8: When we talk about the Aggies and their ascension here in league play, they joined the Big Sky in 2013. They were in the midst of 7 consecutive losing seasons. They've turned it around. Dan Hawkins came back to his alma mater, righted the ship. They won a Big Sky title in 2018. That's their only title in program history. 5 straight winning seasons now. You have Tim Plow, the former UC Davis quarterback. They have momentum. They've been 23-8 the last 3 years. They have been in the quarterfinal round the last 2 years. And Aces, we feel the atmosphere here tonight. They know how big of an opportunity this is. They have aspirations to add on to this beautiful facility and be a Mountain West a team in a couple of years. For them to do that, they know how big of a game this is, and I just think that that might be another factor in talking about this matchup tonight.
7: I completely agree. You and I chatted earlier this week. I think I asked you the question, is the pressure on UC Davis tonight, playing in front of what is going to be close to a sellout crowd, if not sellout? It's Agriculture Day here at UC Davis. Huge for them.
8: How fitting, right?
7: Exactly. You're going to have a great crowd with the Grizzly fans, Davis fans. It feels like there's some pressure on UC Davis, no doubt. But you talk about the last couple of years of what UC Davis has done. You look at a few players like a Lan Larrison, who's gone on to the NFL. That, again, I'm going to use microcosm. That's a microcosm of what UC Davis as a program has been. Caden Pinnock last year, he goes on to play at Washington State. They still have a lot of returners from last season, missing a few that are key, like a Pinnock, like a Larrison. But this program definitely has found some consistency, and I expect nothing but the same as we saw last few years as we will tonight.
8: Time for our keys to the game. 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Ace, you're a professional at this by now. I know that you've probably talked a little bit about your keys throughout the first 90 minutes, but sprinkle some of them in for what it's going to take for Montana tonight.
7: I'll even throw a couple of new ones out. What have been the problems maybe in some of these first few weeks for the Grizz? We had a bad day of penalties. We've had some bad second halves. So I'm going to start with penalties. You can't have a day like Drake where you have in the teens of penalties. You just can't have that against a really good team like UC Davis. Cut down on the mental mistakes. Cut down on the mistakes just any mistake for that matter. But the third quarter, it just feels like Montana hasn't been able to come out of halftime and find traction offensively. Yes, the start of the game is going to mean a lot too, but can you carry the momentum into that third quarter when it very well could be a dogfight between two really good teams, two top 10 teams? Can you come out of halftime and find that surge again that you need to maybe coast your way down the final 30 minutes?
8: Those were our keys of the game, brought to you by your Montana Chevy dealers. We are counting down closer to kickoff from UC Davis L Stadium in Davis, California. A sellout crowd expected, and the FCS game of the week. On the other side of the break, we'll go through the starting lineups for Montana before we talk with head coach Bobby Kennedy before kickoff between the Grizz and the Aggs. This is Montana Grizzly football from Learfield.
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0: now for a big-time matchup in the FCS Game of the Week between Montana and UC Davis. 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For the Montana Grizzlies, on the offensive side of things, his team is averaging 31 points per game, just over 400 yards of offense per game, and they are led by their star. 6'1 senior from Kanaohe, Hawaii, is Kaleiiat, 142 straight attempts without an interception. He's 20-5 all-time as a starter. The record at home, 16-1. The record on the road, 4-4. So Kaleiiat and Montana looking for a marquee win here today. No more records to chase for Eli Gilman, 6-foot, fifth-year senior from Dassel, Minnesota. This was the site of his longest run and the longest touchdown run in Grizzly history. It came 3 years ago. For Eli, he's seventh in the country in rushing yards and second in the country with 7 rushing touchdowns. The offensive line from left to right for Montana remains the same with Torin Jeske, Lucas Freitas, Jack DeAmbra, Dylan Drummond, and Austin Bueller. Ace, as we go to the wide receivers for Montana, we know about Brooks Davis. He is that number one target and perhaps the best receiver in the country. The question tonight might be who else can step up alongside Brooks Davis.
1: 100%. It's great that Davis is having these days of 100 yards and 3 straight. He's leading the nation in receptions. That is all great. But I think for this offense to really find its stride, to really get into a rhythm, you need a number two option. You need a number three option. Who's it going to be? Ransom Goals. It could be Bridges. Could be the tight end group. They have the weapons. It just hasn't been that consistent feel that you would like to, A, help the offense, and B, help Brooks Davis as well.
0: When you look at Brooks Davis, Ace mentioned it, number one in all of college football with 35 catches. He's had 3 straight games with 100 or more receiving yards. Last Grizzly to do that, the great Samori Toure back in 2019. He's had 31 catches his last 3 games. That's the most since Jerry Louis McGee had 35 catches back in the 2016 season. Lakeldrick Bridges, Landon Ransom Goals, those will be the other two starters at wide receiver alongside Brooks Davis. For Landon Ransom Goals, he had a career high against Drake. His other 3 games, he's combined for 6 catches and 17 yards. And for Lakeldrick Bridges, he had the big game against Southern Utah. We've seen him sparingly since then. The tight end will be Titus Rohr for Montana. That rounds out the Grizzly offense. As we transition to the Grizzly defense, we'll start up front. Still no Solomon Tuliopupu, no Jake Mason this week. The 4 Grizzly starters on the defensive line: Nui Tubby, a 6'3 sophomore from Lake Oswego, Oregon, and the Utah Tech transfer, got his first start last week. Back in the lineup today, Tyler King opposite him on the defensive end spot. The senior from Happy Valley, Oregon, led the defensive line with 7 tackles against Southern Utah and leads the D-line with 15 tackles on the season. Cooper Buffington and Ezekiel C. Umalo be the 2 in the middle. Ace, as we go to the linebacking core for Montana, the 2 that are going to start are going to be Nai Mose. He will get the start over Tanner Williams, 6-foot senior and the Georgetown transfer. 12 tackles last week. We all know the man in the middle. It's Peyton Wing, but Ace, his availability here tonight and staying on the field will be paramount for the Grizz.
1: He owned up to it to you and said, I have to cut that out. The targeting calls is what we're talking about. He's had 1 this year. It was nearly 2. We saw 1 last year. He's the heart and soul of this defense. He's a preseason All-American for a reason. He's great. But you have to have him out there, especially when you're missing guys like Solo, like Mason. The secondary was beat up last week. They're under a microscope this week. Peyton Wing has to be out there for a full 4 quarters. And again, I think he did a good job of owning up to it, saying, I got to be better. I'm the leader. Hope he stays out there all 4 quarters.
0: Well, and hoping for a milestone today in his 20th game in a Grizzly uniform. He has 97 tackles, trying to improve upon his record-setting pace that he had last year, over 200 in his 42-game career. The starters in the secondary for the Grizzlies, the Beaner brothers, Brady Beaner and Brock Beaner, will start right next to each other in the secondary. Cade Boyd, the start at nickel. Tanner Hoff, the fifth-year senior from Butte, gets the start at safety. And the other cornerback will be Sage Salapek, 6-foot sophomore out of Seattle. We'll see plenty of Chris Johnson rotating in as the third cornerback. Those were the starting lineups presented by Starlink. Fans starting to file in to UC Davis Hell Stadium. Our kickoff just around the corner, but on the other side of the break, we'll get the final game plan from head coach Bobby Kennedy, and then kickoff coming from Davis. This is Montana Grizzly football from Learfield.
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3: This is KOPR Butte, home of Montana Grizzly football. Welcome back into the Grizzly pregame show. We are counting down closer to kickoff from UC Davis Hell Stadium for the FCS Game of the Week and a top 10 clash between Montana and UC Davis. The road team has been victorious the last five times in this matchup, and Montana hoping that trend continues here tonight. Let's talk with head coach Bobby Kennedy. It's always brought to you by Providence, caring with compassion in Western Montana, and BK knows that this will be quite the test for his football team.
10: Yeah, another quality opponent.
3: Yeah.
10: I mean, they are a team that you look at their games against Portland State, San Diego, Stetson. They put up a lot of points. The one game that they didn't maybe play as well was against a really quality team in SMU. But I look at their offense, extremely explosive. They do a great job with their RPOs. Their run game, when they get it going, is dangerous because they run the counter GT where they run the counter play, and they pull the guard and the tackle and lead around. But then if they get their inside and outside zone run game going, it's tough to defend. But then also they're a team that throws a lot of different boot passes at you out of different formations. They do a good job when you're in man coverage running mesh routes trying to get picks. And then if it's zone, their guys can sit in the zones. So they're a dangerous team, and the Batu kid, the wide receiver and the quarterback, they have been on the same page. So they're scary in that regard. But then on the defensive side, good size front. They like to stem before the snap to try to screw up your count and to kind of mess with your offensive linemen. They will play some man coverage, some man free stuff, and I think actually that the corners are really pretty good. They're not an overly aggressive blitz team, but they like to bring the nickel or the will linebacker and add those guys in to kind of mess up your protection. they've got quality players, and this is a big game, right? Like, every game Montana plays is a big game.
0: This is UC Davis's Super Bowl. There's nothing to talk about. When you talk about the top teams in the Big Sky Conference and how the schedule works out, UC Davis, the schedule makers were kind to them. They do not play the neighbors over in Bozeman. They do not play Northern Arizona, and they do not play Idaho State. So of all the teams that are ranked in the Big Sky Conference, Montana, the only team that they have on their schedule. If they can win this game, they're going to feel good about their chances. But just your thoughts on Tim Plow and how UC Davis has cemented themselves really as an upper echelon team of the Big Sky Conference over the last couple of seasons.
10: Yeah, so I think he's 23-6 or 23-8.
0: Look at this numbers guy coming out.
10: In terms of, I'm like Chris Fowler. You know,
0: you are.
10: But no, I mean, he's got a great record. He's done a great job there.
0: Yeah.
10: And I mean, he's known for his offense. He coached at Oregon. I really respect the guy. I got to know him a little bit this summer. We're not best friends or anything like that. But I've followed UC Davis because obviously, you know, we used to be in the Bay Area.
0: That's right.
10: And I'll tell you, I just think he's a quality coach. And the biggest thing with their team is not only have they had a good offense, but I think that their defense has grown under his leadership.
0: Absolutely. A former quarterback at UC Davis and well-respected in the coaching circles, that's for sure. Their offense, you mentioned how it's gotten in a groove. The difference is the quarterback, Caden Pinnick, from last year. He is now at Washington State. They've got Trainer Cleland at the helm now. 5 touchdowns against San Diego. How have you seen him maybe settle in? That's an underclassman taking the reins for UC Davis, but obviously he's settled in and gotten the ball to his playmakers.
10: Yeah, I don't think there's, I mean, I know the other guy went to another place, right?
0: Right.
10: But I don't think there's been a whole lot of drop-off with this kid. And if you look at his accuracy and then the way he throws the ball down the field, I mean, he's a quality quarterback.
0: Absolutely. And Samuel Batu, as we talked about, one of the nation's top receivers. Going to be fun to compare Batu and Brooks Davis throughout the course of this game. Defensively, they've shown what they're capable of. What would you maybe identify as their strengths? You mentioned them off the top, but just the strengths, what you need to be aware of and how it matches up with your Grizzly offense.
10: Yeah, I think it always starts up front,
0: yeah.
10: Right? If your offensive line can do a good job against their defensive line, and if their defensive line defeats your offensive line, then you're going to have a long day. And so it always starts up front. But then also, I think their boundary corner, Drew Cofield, is a really good cover guy. So we've got to do a good job of scheming him and then also their defense. But their one of their front players, number 7, Jordan Few, I believe it is. He's a guy that gives them some push and adds some pressure to your quarterback. So we've got to do a good job, like I said, blocking him because it starts up front. And then their linebacker, number 39, Porter Connors. He's a guy that is very active, makes a lot of plays, defeats blocks well. And so like, those guys on their defense are really quality players, and we have to account for that.
0: Special teams, this is going to make an impact from what they did last week. They had a guy return 2 punts for a touchdown. First time ever in the modern era of UC Davis football.
10: Zach Jones. Yeah.
0: How about that? I mean, what do you have to be aware of with the return game? Obviously, very explosive with what they can do back then.
10: Yeah, we can't let him get started.
0: Yeah.
10: Okay, and hopefully our style of punting will be to our advantage,
0: yep.
10: You know, because we like to tend to move the ball around a little bit. But also, we need our kicker, you know, Ryder Baranowski, to come through. Like, we can't give this guy opportunities. And if we do, then what we got to do a great job of is getting down and covering.
0: And it should be quite the battle tonight between 2 high-flying offenses against secondaries that will be tested. We'll have kickoff on the other side of the break. This is Montana Grizzly Football from Learfield.
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19: Gilman shoots through the hole! He will go!

0: Here's the voice of the Grizzlies, Riley Corcoran.
1: 3 years ago, the Montana Grizzlies were coming off of a disappointing road loss, needing to recharge their engines here at UC Davis. And a win here sparked a run to Frisco, Texas in the national championship game. Fast forward 3 years, the same expectations are in place, and we again have the FCS Game of the Week lined up between the number 5 Montana Grizzlies and the number 10 UC Davis Aggies. Welcome to Davis, California, inside UC Davis Health Stadium with Ryan Williams back in studio, Don Perkins, our engineer game side, and Nick Hallisey roaming the sidelines, Riley Corcoran and Ace Sauerwein. Happy to be with you for a game that we have had circled for quite a while, Ace, and I tell you what, you're already getting goosebumps of what the magnitude of this game means for both of these programs when talking about a conference title race, but maybe more importantly, a national championship race, because both of these squads feel they can be in Nashville in early January.
2: Colossal implications, as big as you could have here on September 26th. You don't say that a lot about a game in the first month, but it really is as big as it gets. You look at these two schools' resumes so far. UC Davis, week one against Portland State, they were down. They were down 3 scores. It looks like they were about to have a hellacious loss to begin the season. They come back and win. Then they go on a little run, minus SMU. They beat a couple teams they're supposed to in Stetson and San Diego. They play an FBS team. Montana maybe didn't play up to what a lot of fans thought they would in that week one matchup against Southern Utah. Maybe they didn't play as well as a lot of fans thought against Drake or Utah Tech. Still found ways to win. They have that FBS blowout loss. I mean, the similarities are there between these two teams. And now it's two teams that are on the same level looking at each other saying, okay, who's taking the step up and who might be bounced from Big Sky Conference Championship race tonight?
1: Amazing to say that in late September, but that's how big that this game is. Before we get to the coin toss, let's pause 10 seconds for station ID. This is Grizzly Football. This is KOPR Butte, home of Montana Grizzly Football. We're getting ready for the coin toss at midfield. We have the veteran Jeff Rink and his crew here tonight. Lights have been turned on, and it is prime time in the Big Sky. Four of the top five teams going at each other tonight. Of course, the big matchup over in Bozeman with Northern Arizona playing the Cats. And tonight with the Grizz and the Aggies, the Grizz on the road for two consecutive weeks looking to find some road success. And we will go to the coin toss with Jeff Rink.
3: Mr. Davis won the toss. Chose to defer.
1: And very quickly and matter-of-factly, Jeff Rink will tell us that Montana receives the football to begin this football game.
3: Montana had the choice this half. We'll receive.
1: And already back and forth, just with some early scoreboard pressure, I feel that both squads, Ace, they have overmatched opponents. They have played from ahead, also against the FBS foe. They played from behind. So again, trying to establish early supremacy in this game, and maybe who can dictate the pace and tempo will be vastly important.
2: And if you're Bobby Kennedy, get the taste out of last week's loss against Oregon State out of your mouth ASAP. The best way to do that, give your offense the ball. Say Kalei and the rest of the guys, get into a rhythm early. Go down and score. Set the tone. We're talking about this game as a tone setter for the season. Set the tone from the word go, as fans are still filing in as well. They're not at full throat here in the opening going. So try and score. Knock some life out of the stadium and get back to Grizzly football.
1: We have a matchup tonight of the top two wide receivers in the FCS in Brooks Davis for Montana and Samuel Batu for UC Davis. UC Davis, of course, and Brooks Davis. We'll have fun with that all night, trying to differentiate all of it, but two wide receivers that have been standouts against two secondaries that have struggled. For UC Davis, they average 38 passing attempts per game, and the Grizzlies now for the last two seasons have been in the bottom 20 in the country as far as pass yards is concerned. All of those numbers, though, you can throw them to the side. Both teams are hyped up right at midfield, getting set to go. Montana is dressed in their road white uniforms tonight. White pants, white tops, a white stripe up the side. The silver helmet with the maroon Grizz logo for Montana against ranked teams here in the last 5 years. Their record 16-13. 7-7 against league foes, but you go a little bit further away from that. The last time Montana beat a ranked team away from Missoula was the stretch in 2023 when they beat UC Davis and Idaho in back-to-back weeks. Those are the tone setters. That's the word my partner used, and I love it. This is a tone-setting game for the rest of the season. The winner with an inside track to still compete for a Big Sky title. The loser will have to recalibrate a little bit to get back in the conversation for a first-round bye, perhaps back their way into a conference title race. The implications are huge tonight. UC Davis in home of gold pants, blue jerseys, white numerals, and a gold helmet with the blue Aggies across the side. Their head coach is Tim Plow in his third year. The former Davis quarterback has done a great job making this into a different level for UC Davis as far as what Dan Hawkins did to lay the groundwork. Now Davis, a championship program, consecutive seasons going to the quarterfinal round. They've got big aspirations for this year's team. Montana will return. It'll be Monty Gilman back there for the Grizzlies, their kick return unit so far this year. 76th in the country, just a 19-yard kick return average. They're hoping special teams might be a spark tonight. And all of the X factors, Ace, we got to tell our officials we've been waiting all week for this matchup. We can't wait another minute. Let's get this ball kicked right now.
2: Yeah, I don't know. My blood is pumping right now. Why delay? Let's get this thing going.
1: Let's go. It's Robert Meyer, the transfer from Mizzou. He will kick it away. He was the starting kicker for the Tigers last year, made 10 field goals. Over a 70% touchback rate. He will kick it away from right to left. Fans filing in. It is a sellout tonight at UC Davis Hell Stadium. It seats 11,000. They announced 15,000 last week, and they're expecting around that same number here tonight. Here is Meyer approaching the football from right to left, and we are underway. Monty Gilman will grab it at the near hash marks at the one-yard line. Move to his right, try and stutter step at the 15, and he is driven backwards from there. A late flag will come in, but the Grizzlies will start inside their own 20-yard line.
2: There was an extra shove, and Gilman was dropped well after the whistle. I think it was tough to hear the whistle down there, and I think the guys were just kind of playing through. I'm interesting, the flag came from the back judge. Did he see a personal foul? Was there something else? We'll find out, but interesting spot to throw it.
1: Jeff Rink will have the call.
3: After the play was over, personal foul, late hit. Kicking team, number 22, 15-yard penalty. Automatic first down.
1: Early break for Montana. Instead of starting at their own 16, they'll get moved out to the 31.
2: One of the keys, UC Davis, did they have the pressure on them tonight? They had to come out energized, and apparently they were a little too energized as they get the free 15 yards against them.
1: UC Davis, 100 games here at home. Their record 60-40 in their 20th year of UC Davis Hell Stadium. Montana comes out with a four receiver set, three of them to the left for Kalei Ayotte, and the first play is a handoff to Eli Gilman running hard between the tackles. He is brought down by Braden Rosa, the safety, but a gain of four to start it off for Gilman.
2: Titus Rohr was motioning left to right. He was the reason that the Grizz had any traction on that play. He set the block on the edge and had a nice first down pickup for Gilman.
1: Grizz go quickly up to the 37-yard line. Ayotte under center, a play fake to Gilman. He rolls to his left and throws it short as they were looking for Brooks Davis, trying to drag him across, Ace, and Davis was ready for that, making it third down and six very early.
2: That's a long developing play. You got to give your quarterback time to let that set up. It's a long route for Brooks Davis running from the opposite end to the opposite side of the field. So when you don't have a clean pocket like that, that play breaks down real quick.
1: An early third down for Montana, third and a long five from the 37. They need the 42-yard line as Ayotte will go in the shotgun. Three receiver set, drops back to pass, hanging in the pocket, throwing short to Landon Ransom Goals. And it was a 3-yard gain up to the 39. No further from there for Ransom Goals, and Davis gets the early stop.
2: Credit to UC Davis. They give up the first down pickup. They come back with pressure in Ayotte's face, and then on that play, everybody was blanketed. They were trying to hit Eli down this right

0: similar to what Montana's strengths are, Ace, as far as the passing game with Trainer Cleland, their new quarterback, but they have a dynamic running game between the combination of Fisher and Perez.
1: Not easy to replace a guy like Larrison from last season, but Fisher and Perez have done that. And by the way, just credit to UC Davis again. Montana wanted to come out, throw the first punch. They go three and out. That's easy for a road team to maybe get down on themselves after trying to set that tone early.
0: Did it in less than 90 seconds. UC Davis takes over and begins this drive at their own 23. Under center, Cleland, play action fake, a big play action fake as Cleland will wind up, throw downfield to the right. It is incomplete. He was looking for Winston Williams, and it goes through his hands down to the ground. It'll be second and 10.
1: I'm not sure if I've ever seen anyone like Trainer Cleland with that hard of a play action. He had the hand up, just ripped it back. He was maybe overselling on that.
0: I'll admit, I had a hard time describing that because I hadn't seen that hard of a play fake before, but it was a deep drop. And a lot of energy. We saw that last week with the Grizz at Oregon State. It'll be the same tonight. These players need to contain their emotions early. Second down and 10. Cleland backs up in the gun. Four receivers set. The man in motion is Pickett. They hand it off between the tackles, and the Grizzlies were there. Bursting through the line, a couple of defensive linemen. Ezekiel Siumalo, Cooper Buffington, and some others. It's a loss of two.
1: Davis was trying to do a lot as they're going to hurry up to the line right now.
0: Third down and 12. Four receivers, all of them are to the left. And now they will look to the sideline. Plenty of time on the play clock. Cleland is fired up back there. The quarterback gets the snap. Third down and 12. Grizzlies bring the pressure, and they bring down Cleland in the backfield. The sixth sack of the season for the Grizzly D, and they force a three and out on their opening possession.
1: Checkmate, says Montana. They tried to come out and catch the Grizz on their heels on that third down. Great job by the defense. Wing got the guys in a row. They were not fooled whatsoever.
0: Well, go figure, right? We talk about the offenses and how they're going to have their way back and forth, and it's the defenses that rise up here in the opening couple of possessions. On to punt is Dylan Morrow. He will boot this one away. End-over-end kick that is secured by Brooks Davis at the 35. Waiting for blocks to open up at the 50. Down the Grizzly sideline, 45. And Brooks Davis with a nice return of about 20 yards. It will set the Grizzlies up in great field position when we come back. 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We're scoreless from Davis and Montana with great field position when we come back. This is Montana Grizzly football from Learfield.
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0: 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Riley Corcoran, Sourwine back with you, 12:22 remaining in the opening quarter. Couple punts to begin the game, and a first big special teams play. We're talking about maybe special teams being a spark, and Brooks Davis with a nice

0: return to set Montana up in Aggies territory.
1: Yeah, maybe a pair of three and outs right now, but it feels like Montana won those three and outs in a way. They have great field position here, starting at the 45. It's one of those, okay, now we go moments for this Grizzly offense.
0: And they will go from the 45 of UC Davis, moving left to right, with Eli Gilman behind Kalii Ayat. Trip receivers, all of them to the right, and a handoff to the right side, and Eli Gilman, hesitation briefly for Eli, and he crosses the 40-yard line, a strong run of six to begin this possession.
1: That was patience. That was Eli Gilman just waiting for a lane to open up. It finally did. He found it, and that's another nice first down pickup.
0: Gilman, this was the site of his longest run and the longest touchdown run in program history a couple of years ago, an 85-yard scamper. But Gilman that game had just 8 carries for 86 total yards. Second down and 4 from the 39. A handoff to the left side for Gilman, trying to cut it back, and he is hit hard in the middle. That is Trent Carrad, senior from San Rafael, California. Big time stop for a loss of a couple.
1: Well, he ran with patience again, but this time around, Davis was making sure every lane was filled up. They sent the top 8 guys on that level, and they made sure every route was cleaned up. Gilman had nowhere to go.
0: Backs him up to third down and 6 from the 41 for Montana. Third downs have been an issue so far this season. The Grizzlies have the entire playbook open for Brent Pease in his 19th year as a college offensive coordinator. They have 3 receivers to the left, and Brooks Davis singled up to the right for Kalii Ayat. Third down and 6. Back to pass. Throw across the middle. He connects with Davis. Streaking across the field to 20. Davis gets into the red zone. Brought down at the 19-yard line, but a gain of 22.
1: Drew Cofield was in coverage there, and the second Davis put his foot in the ground to cut, no chance for Cofield. He was retreating, and Davis had all sorts of room on the catch and that eventual run.
0: That's the guy to get the football to, and Brooks Davis, 36th catch, that leads all of college football, and he gets Montana in the red zone at the 19-yard line. 3 receivers, it's Landon Ransom Goals motioning off. Fake handoff, they swing it out to Ransom Goals on the left sideline. He is spun out of bounds at the 13. The Grizz will take that, a positive gain of 6.
1: We were asking for balance from those receivers. Yes, Davis is going to get a lot of catches, a lot of yards, but if you can follow up that big play from Brooks Davis to Landon Ransom Goals as he kind of cuts left away from the play, that's perfect. That's exactly what you want if you're Montana.
0: That's the longest reception in 3 games for Ransom Goals, and it's a gain of 6 that gets Montana up to the 12. A receiver on each side, Gilman to the right of Ayat on second down and 4. Hand off to Gilman. Patience through the hole on the left side. Somehow Eli gets to the 10-yard line. He's 1 yard short, but a nice run to even pick up 3.
1: Patience, patience, patience. I know I've said it now on 3 straight runs, but he was agile. He was light on his feet. He was waiting for that opening, and even just to get a couple there, moving in the right direction.
0: 9:41 remaining in the opening quarter. Montana looking to strike first tonight. Third down and 1 from the 10. Ayat in the gun, Gilman to his right. They load up a couple of tight ends to the left side of the formation. Ayat fakes the sweep to Monty Gilman. He runs up the middle, and Kalii Ayat picks up the first down, down to the 5, and excuse me, that's Cody Schweikert coming in. The battering ram from Columbia Falls with a 5-yard pickup.
1: This Grizz offensive coaching staff, they want to use him, and I think that was the perfect scenario on a third and short situation.
0: First down and goal for Montana. Ayat back in there at quarterback. Eli Gilman is behind him, and a couple of tight ends to the right of Ayat in the backfield. Handoff to Gilman, right up the middle, and Gilman plowing towards the goal line, waiting for the call, and Gilman's in for 6. Touchdown, Montana. Gilman followed his blocking and gives Montana the lead.
1: Followed his blocking, and as he got to the goal line, it was almost a standstill. He was about to come up short, and the big guys behind him pushed him forward to find 6.
0: That was a thing of beauty for offensive linemen. Everybody working together, and the Grizzlies taking advantage of the short field to get on the board first. For Gilman, rushing touchdown number 57 and total touchdown number 63. J.C.'s looked the long snapper, will snap it to Brooks Davis, the holder, who puts it down, and Joe Silver splits the uprights. And the extra point is good. He's a perfect 18 for 18 on the season, and the Grizzlies lead it 7-0. That's another Grizzly touchdown. 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Ace a short field, and Montana knew what to do with it. 7 plays, 45 yards. It took 3.5 minutes.
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0: 8:53 left to go in the opening quarter, and the fifth-ranked Montana Grizzlies have opened up a 7-0 lead on 10th-ranked UC Davis. This is Montana Grizzly football from Learfield.
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2: 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Eli Gilman punches it into the end zone, his 8th rushing touchdown this year. Montana with complimentary football. Defense forces a 3-and-out. Special teams, one of the best punt returns of the season to get into Davis territory. Brooks Davis with a long pass to get in the red zone, and Eli Gilman does the rest. It all's added up to a 7-0 lead for Montana. Now the defense will go back to work. Ryder Baranowski will kick it away for the Grizzlies. With 18 touchbacks, he is 5th in the country entering this game, 18 for 23. Kickoff cover team had a couple of opportunities last week and did a nice job bottling up Oregon State. From left to right, Baranowski will boot this one away. End over end kick, 2 yards deep. Fisher will pull it out. He will come up the far numbers, the 10, 15, 20, and get pushed into the Grizzly sideline across the 20, officially at the 24-yard line. And Montana will take that. Special teams are going to be an X factor. We've mentioned some of Montana's numbers. For UC Davis, they ran 2 punts back to the house last week. First time that's happened in program history. It's time a modest return to the 24. Now the Grizzly defense back out there.
3: And now the pressure is on the UC Davis offense. We talked about how Montana's going to respond after their first loss of the season, a butt-whooping in Corvallis. Guess what? They're up 7-0. Now can Davis respond in front of a really good crowd on a very important night?
2: A great point to bring into this is
4: 5-yard penalty added to the end of the kick. First down.
2: We did not see a penalty on there, and Jeff Rink just casually slipped on his microphone, and they add 5 yards to the end of the play. And it moves UC Davis to the 29-yard line. They'll spread everybody out, 4 wide receivers, and now Cleland will bring 2 of them tight into the formation. Drive begins at the 29 and a handoff inside for Davis and Jordan Fisher trying to wiggle through traffic. He crosses the 30 and will pick up 3 yards. Fisher led the team with 1,100 rushing yards a season ago. He's 3rd on the team this year in receiving yards, so he really can do it all. He picks up 3.
3: Cooper Buffington, great job, shed the offensive lineman. He was waiting for him and threw him down to the ground after a short game.
2: Buffington's brother, a linebacker at Iowa. You think the family's having a pretty good day after win in the big house on the final play of the game? And now Cooper trying to get Montana to a big road victory here at UC Davis. It's 2nd down and 8, just over 8 minutes to go in the first quarter. Cleland throws it to his right, and there's Mr. 37. Clay Oven putting his hands in the air, batting it down. It'll bring up a 3rd down and long.
3: I was looking out to the far sideline. I was saying, where's the football? So it's bouncing back at the 20-yard line. Great job by Oven. Knew he wasn't going to get to the quarterback. Threw his hands up to at least disrupt the pass.
2: And we're seeing there that hybrid spot with Solomon Tuliopupu being away from the team. That starting spot has been either Nui Tubby, a linebacker, hybrid role, or Clay Oven, both doing a nice job. 3rd down and 7 for UC Davis. They need the 39-yard line. 4 receivers, 3 of them to the right for Trainer Cleland, the sophomore out of Vancouver, Washington. Deep drop on 3rd down. Now he rolls the pocket to the right, looking to run, jukes a man at the 35, dives forward, and that extra effort was enough for an Aggies first down. It's 1-on-1 with Clay Oven, and that's a tough matchup for a defender.
3: It's really tough, and Clay was trying to break down, but that's just such an agile quarterback to try and slow down in front of him.
2: And the Aggies waste little time getting back to the line. Now a deep drop for Cleland. He'll throw to the far sideline, going down to the ground to try and make the catch. Was Hennessy. It goes in and out of his hands, incomplete. The Grizz will take it 2nd and 10.
3: That was a great ball. The defender was underneath. You didn't really have a lot of room for error there. Had to drop it over the guy in front, but not too high. You had the guy over the top, and just a fantastic pass, but unfortunately for Davis, nothing showing.
2: And it's 2nd down and 10. It's interesting how fast Davis is going. They have not had success using tempo early on. A lot of pre-snap motion as well. They get their All-American tight end Winston Williams back. He's on the left side of the formation. 2nd down and 10. Inside running for Jordan Fisher.
1: And the 5'8 senior wiggles through a hole, gets to the 45, a gain of about 5, and it'll set up 3rd and 5.
3: Big hole open up there, and Peyton Wing, if he doesn't get to him and make the tackle, that's a first down and a lot more. Huge play from Wing. Let's see if they can follow it up on this 3rd down.
1: UC Davis on 3rd down, 39% for their offense. Grizzly defense, middle of the pack at 38%. Critical play here, 3rd down and 5. 3 receivers, 2 of them to the left. Samuel Batu, the star receiver, has not had a touch yet. They're looking for him across the middle. Peyton Wing was in coverage. He breaks it up incomplete, and the Aggies will have to punt it away.
3: I was holding my breath. I was making sure no penalty markers came flying in. Wing was awfully close. It was bang, bang on the coverage, but Peyton Wing deserves the credit on that drive. He makes the tackle on 2nd down to set up that 3rd. Again, if he doesn't make that tackle, it's a 1st down and more, and then he breaks it up to get the ball back to the Grizz. Just tremendous stuff from Peyton Wing.
1: Very impressed by the intensity of this Grizzly defense that they've come out with against a high-flying offense in UC Davis. 2nd punt of the day for Dylan Morrow. It's a wobbling kick that bounces at the 10. A great decision by Brooks Davis to let that bounce into the end zone. It does with ease. It's a touchback, and Montana will take over when we come back. A great start for the Grizz on the road. They lead 7-0. They'll have the football when we return. Mount Molson Coors, Mountain Cold Refreshment. 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A perfect combination. Timeout on the field, 7-11 left in the first quarter. Grizzlies 7-0. 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
1: 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Riley Corcoran, A. Sauerwein back with you. A full moon here in Davis, California, and a great setting. We're not quite into cold territory in Montana yet, but we're enjoying these comfortable temperatures in Northern California this weekend.
3: It was a nice, 75 today or so, 80 yesterday when we got in. Yeah, I can do this for a couple of days.
1: It's not
3: no problem.
1: I'll admit, I was talking with a couple Davis folks, and they said, you know, it's getting cold at night. We're bringing extra layers.
3: I'm sure it is.
1: I couldn't help but chuckle a little bit, saying, oh, guys, oh, boy. 1st down and 10 at the 20 for Montana. They lead 7-0, and the ball is tipped. And it's intercepted. Now they say incomplete. Fortunately for Montana, that was quick developing, Ace. We'll recap it for everybody right away. Ayotte, quick throw to the right, tipped at the line, nearly picked off. But fortunately for Montana, it falls to the ground, 2nd and 10.
3: The ball was tipped, but even before the throw, there was a handful of the jersey of Burdenoe. They could have got an easy illegal contact before that pass was even thrown.
1: Jeremiah Brown, the nickel, was the one that nearly had the interception. Kalee Ayotte has went 148 straight attempts without a pick. 2nd down and 10. Ayotte will hand this one off. Eli Gilman running in between the tackles. We get a couple of yards. Falls forward to the 24, but
2: very quickly. It's third down and six for Montana.
3: Play calling kind of flipped, flopped. When you go back to the last drive of what worked, you know, Gilman was getting solid first down yardage. They go with a pass, and now all of a sudden you got a third and six here.
2: Grizzlies so far in this game, a couple of third down opportunities. They are 2 for 3. Trip receivers to the right for Ayotte. They need the 30-yard line. He has Gilman to his left. Third down and 7. Davis bringing pressure. Ayotte throwing short again. It was tipped at the line of scrimmage. This time, Julian Fernandez able to get his hands on it. And it's a quick 3-and-out for the Grizz.
3: Pressure didn't get home, but it did enough just to disrupt the timing of that whole play. It was designed to be a quick toss anyways, but I think Ayotte felt the pressure a bit, trying to get the ball out, and it was a little low. And Montana, unfortunately, going to have to punt this away.
2: So two great quarterbacks come in, and combined, they are 3 for 10 passing out of the gates. Ayotte, a respectable 3 for 6. Cleland, 0 for his first 4. O'Donnell rolls to his right, a wobbling kick that is fumbled at the 30. It's still loose on the turf. It's a scrap for it. White jerseys for Montana claiming they have it. The blue jerseys for the Aggies trying to jump on it. And it's Montana with a big special teams play. Tanner Huff comes away with the football, and the Grizz take over at the 30.
3: What a change of events. It was kind of a low liner of a punt, and there was going to be a lot of field to return, and I think he just caught it before. He didn't really look it in. He was already looking at the field ahead of him, and he just flat out dropped it.
2: There was so much space that he had, and punt returners are not used to that.
4: During the kick, personal foul, face mask. On the receiving team, penalty is declined, kicking team recovery ball, first down Montana.
2: Well, well, well, special teams, we were talking about in our production meeting throughout the week, getting ready for this game. When were they going to make an impact? They did a little bit against Southern Utah, but Ace, right now the two biggest plays of this game have come on special teams.
3: You mentioned it, complimentary football. The offense goes 3 and out, you need a spark, and guess what? The special teams gives it. The defense has been great. Yeah, absolutely, just fantastic complimentary football to this point.
2: The fourth punt that was fumbled this year, the second loss for UC Davis. And talk about the tale of two different weeks. Zach Jones, 2 punt return touchdowns last week. He was the hero. And now so far, he's on the other side of that feeling as Montana takes over at the 31-yard line. Dylan Payne is to the right of Ayotte. And instead, that's Eli Gilman taking the direct snap, going off tackle to the right in their wild Eli package. And Gilman will pick up 4 yards off tackle to the 27.
3: Is Wild Eli, is that the official title of that package?
2: It's the official title. Right. We can trademark that a little bit.
3: Yeah, I like that. Because you can't say Wildcat, by the way, when you're at Montana. You got to come up with something. So I like that. Wild Eli.
2: It's even Wild Eli when Gilman's not even in the
3: game.
2: Sure,
3: I love it.
2: We're keeping it as a staple here for the Montana offense. Ayotte back in there. Gilman is to his left on second down and 6 from the 26-yard line. Pressure is coming. Ayotte throws across the middle, connects with Reese Brooks inside the red zone. Brooks will pick up nearly 20 down to the 5-yard line.
3: How about the emergence now of Reese Brooks? And we've talked about those games where it's a lopsided fourth quarter. Those minutes still matter. And they mattered to Reese Brooks last week against Oregon State. First ever touchdown for him. And now he picks up a nice first down here on this drive.
2: And he has been building the last couple of weeks. Last year at Cal Poly, 3 games as a true freshman. Had that catch at the end of the game, into the half against Utah Tech. 2 more catches last week. And for UC Davis, that's their star, Porter Connors, the linebacker who is getting helped to the sideline right now. But Montana is set up in the Torgerson's red zone, powered by Case IH and Case Construction. It's first down and goal from the 5. They load up the backfield and a handoff to Eli Gilman. Spins off a man at the 5. Gilman stays on his feet and gets into the end zone. Touchdown, Montana. Gilman does it again. Added to the highlight reel. And the Grizz lead 13-0.
3: I shouldn't be amazed at this point because we've seen this kid do it time and time again, but that play was going nowhere, and he spins off a body, dodges another, and all of a sudden he's got the angle easily. Just incredible, Eli Gilman.
2: There was a swarm of bodies, Ace. I didn't know if anyone was going to be able to get out of that. And Gilman, and getting out of a straitjacket, able to get into the corner of the end zone. Montana leads 13-0. The extra point is up and through from Joe Silver. And a lot of good vibes here in Davis, California for Montana. Behind two Eli Gilman touchdowns, they lead it 14-0. That's another Grizzly touchdown. 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Ace, the developing storyline. Montana taking advantage of short fields. This drive, three plays, 31 yards. It took 57 seconds.
3: That Grizzly scoring drive is brought to you by Jewelry Design Center, the official jeweler of the Grizz, but they want to be your jeweler for life.
2: Total yards, 86-10. Score, 14-0. Offense, defense, special teams. There's a lot to like from the opening 10 minutes of this game.
3: Perfect start. I mean, there's just no way around it. Coming into a hostile territory, how do they respond after last week's game? Well, they've responded great. Now, can you keep it down? One of my other keys was, you know, we're looking forward a bit to that third quarter, but can you keep the accelerator down? Can you keep that focus for four quarters? So far, great start, but still got a lot of ball game left.
2: And Montana just feels like a different team here as they get back into Big Sky Conference play. Strong start up 14-0. Ryder Baranowski will kick it away from left to right. This is a shorter kick, designed shorter kick. Davis will grab it at the 12-yard line, and the Grizzly Gunners were ready. Styles Goodman flying in to make that stop, and more special teams magic as UC Davis begins inside their own 20.
3: It's been an A-plus performance from this Grizzly special teams unit. There's just no way around it. Great time to bust out that short kick, and shot out of a cannon with Styles, and just a fantastic one-on-one tackle. And it looked like the returner as well maybe bobbled it just for a second, that also let Styles get in there like that.
2: There's some nerves going on by the homestanding Aggies. Goodman, 6'3", 230. If you see him running at you full steam on a kickoff, I don't think you're going to like the result. As UC Davis will begin at the 20, and this goes to show you how out of sorts they are. They are taking a timeout on the first play of this series because they either didn't get the right personnel in there or they just didn't like the look. Tim Plow really needs to regroup his guys in a hurry.
3: Play clock was down to one, and that's just inexcusable on a play like that where you're coming off a dead ball return. Sure, everybody's getting off the field. You're trying to get the offense out there, but there's just no excuse. That can't happen, and maybe you can argue the play clock should have been pushed up, but there's no way around it. That is inexcusable.
2: Trainer Cleland making his fourth start. He averages 304 yards per game against FCS opponents. His completion percentage around 61 for the season. And this guy's been very impressive as a first-year starter. But some nerves early, yet to have a completion, and Samuel Batu has yet to get involved. Drive begins at the 20 with 5:08 to go in the first quarter. Montana with a perfect start. They lead 14-0. Fisher motions out of the backfield as Cleveland gets the snap, throwing across the middle and connects with Batu on cue. Batu twirls into Montana territory. He picks up 37. And you can see why he's a fellow All-American. And Davis has their first big play. But there's offense. A penalty marker.
4: Penalty being forced. 10 yards. Repeat first down.
2: I mean, if you're UC Davis, you're thinking, we can't get anything to go right.
3: You're looking at the full moon right now going, why is that against us? What is this, giving the Grizzlies some kind of power? But that was a long developing play, and very interesting enough, Cleland had to go through a lot of progressions there. I'm surprised that his top receiver was probably his third progression on that play.
2: That's a good point by you, especially with Batu and what he's been able to do. He has over 300 yards more than the next best receiver for UC Davis. Three receivers, two of them to the left for Cleland on first down and 20 as they back up to the 10. Cleland claps his hands, gets the snap, hands it off inside to Fisher, zigzagging through some traffic, getting some of the penalty yardage back. A strong run of seven, but still second down and 13 with just over 4 minutes left in the first.
3: We've talked about pressure, and after you get finally a big play on offense, you're saying, okay, let's go, and then hold on the penalty. It just feels like it would just suck the air out of the sideline down there for UC Davis.
2: And we know it's early, but you're getting close to sucking the life out of this sellout crowd if they fall behind by much more. Three receivers set. Hennessy is the motion man. Second and 13. Another run to the left for Jordan Fisher.
1: Fisher, who averages about 4 yards per carry, will get four here. But, Ace, it's still uphill sledding for them. Third down and 8 on the way.
3: And Cade Cutler, just a great job on the edge. He was engaged in a block and still got his hand out there.
1: Third down and 8. Here is Cleland backing up, firing across the middle, in and out of the hands, incomplete. They were looking for Hennessy. He had it briefly going down to the ground in the middle of the field, but dejected looks from UC Davis as they come off the field. It's another three and out with 3:32 left in the first quarter.
3: Cleland had two guys on the same side of the field at the 30-yard line. They were close to each other. If he was a half second earlier on either of those receivers, if he gets the ball out quicker, that's probably an easy completion, but he waited for whatever reason just a half second or so, and it cost him.
1: Rolling to the right, it is Morrow, his third punt already. Davis will grab it at the 30. Immediately trying to run left, slips the tackle at the 35. Davis running hard in a homecoming game for him. Let's not overlook that fact. There are 11 Californians for Montana. Four of them are starters, but none bigger than Brooks Davis coming home here today. Playing with some extra emotion, I would ask you if he's been able to bottle it up so far. I think we already know the answer. He's playing just fine.
3: 100%, and again, special teams comes through. And maybe that's not the biggest play we're going to see from the special teams unit, but for Davis to get any kind of positive yardage there, he had three or four blue jerseys in front of him still to even get out to the 38-yard line. Pretty good starting field position, all things considered, for the Grizz.
1: I'm only going to say it one more time because of how big of a surprise it was. None of the Montana special teams units are in the top 45 in the country entering this game as far as kick return, punt cover, kick cover. Well, special teams has been the early difference. First and 10 from the 38. Play action fake for Ayati, rolls to the right, checks it underneath to Brooks Davis, who gets out of one tackle from Porter Connors and somehow picks up 3 yards, and that's a positive gain for Montana.
3: You know, I always say Eli Gilman doing Eli Gilman things. Well, Brooks Davis was just doing Brooks Davis things as well. If that play had a little more time to develop, Ayat may have had Rohrer going down the heart of the field, but they'll still settle for a positive gain.
1: Second down and 7 after the gain of 3. Ayat has 3 receivers, 2 of them to his right. And he'll hand it off to Eli Gilman. Gilman embracing the contact, taking on a couple of Aggies with him as he ran right. Will pick up about 3 to the 44, and he'll set up a 3rd and 4.
3: Denny asked me in the pregame show, he said, what do you like most about Eli Gilman? It's that kind of play where he meets contact and doesn't go down. It takes a gang of tacklers to bring him down. He's just so dang difficult.
1: Well, Montana is 2 for 4 on 3rd down so far. They have a 3rd down and 4 where they need the 48. Trips to the left for Ayati as Gilman behind him. Ball is on the near hash for Montana with just under 2 minutes left to go in the first quarter. Ayat gets the snap. Looking down the field, will throw to his left, and leaping up to make the catch is Davis. Breaks a tackle at the 40. Davis still on his feet, the 30. Wrestled out of bounds at the 28, but Davis does it again. A 28-yard pickup.
3: So many different things I could talk about on that play. The offensive line gave Ayat enough time, but as there was pressure burrowing in, Kalee got the ball out of his hands. Great throw. There was a defender underneath and still threaded it to Brooks Davis, and again, Brooks Davis is doing Brooks Davis things.
1: This is unbelievable. Montana's start here in the opening quarter. They get inside the 30. They're set up at the 28. Ayat gets the snap. He's throwing for the end zone, and it's incomplete.
8: Ayat's pass is incomplete.
1: They were looking for Landon Ransom goals, just streaking down the far sideline, Ace, and that was a home run call. Don't mind it at all. It's 2nd down and 10.
3: Credit to the Davis safety. It was Hayden John who came over. I thought right out of the gates, I thought Ransom Goals was going to be wide open at the pylon, but credit to the safety for recognizing that and getting it over and making it a tough throw.
1: Hayden John spent the last 4 years at Idaho. He leads the team with 3 pass breakups. It's 2nd down and 10 from the 29 for Montana, already leading 14-0. Finch will come in motion. Gilman gets the handoff, running left. Eli trying to churn his legs closer to the 25, and this time he's stacked up by the Davis defense. It'll be a gain of about 3. Final 90 seconds of the first quarter, and Montana has a 3rd and 7 upcoming.
3: I love watching Ian Finch. He's not your classic wide receiver. He's not like a Brooks Davis where he's going to be flashy in the open field, but he comes in, he'll just lay the wood. He doesn't care about contact. He wants to get his hands dirty. Just so fun to watch.
1: Montana with 3 3rd down conversions already in this first quarter.
2: They spread everybody out. Five wide receivers and an empty set for Kalei Ayotte. Four-man rush. Ayotte delivers to his left. Making the catch is Brooks Davis. Excuse me, that's Landon Ransom Goals this time. He is twisted down just short. Down to the 21-yard line. And it will be fourth down and short, and they will bring on Joe Silver.
3: I thought this would have been a decision for BK. Do you want to go for it and really just try and step on the jugular here in the first quarter? But BK knew right away. He said, let's go. Let's try the three.
2: It'll be a 39-yard try for Joe Silver. He's 2 for 5 on the season. Eastlick snaps it. Brooks Davis puts it down. Plenty of leg for Joe Silver, and he gives Montana a 3-score lead here in the opening quarter. It is up and good for the 6th career field goal for Joe Silver. And with 20 seconds left to go in the opening frame, Montana extends the lead at 17-0.
3: Credit to BK. I thought there was going to be a decision process there. He stuck to his guns. He went with his instincts and said, let's take three. Let's still take a 3-score lead. You may have fallen short of the end zone there, but going up 17-0 on the road against a top 10 team, this is the perfect start for Montana.
2: And how much pressure you continue to apply now to UC Davis. They're down 3 scores at home in the game they've built up as their Super Bowl. There is no more Causeway Classic, and there are no more ranked teams on Davis's schedule. This is the one they've been looking for, and they look extremely tight, and they're only going to get tighter.
3: We said this could be a de facto Big Sky Conference Championship eliminator, and if you see Davis right now down 17, sure, the season is still in front of you, but looking at a Big Sky crown, this has turned into a massive hill today.
2: 7 plays, 41 yards. It took 3 minutes. And that Grizzly scoring drive is brought to you by Jewelry Design Center, the official jeweler of the Grizz, where they want to be your jeweler for life. 20 seconds left in the first quarter. Ryder Baranowski will kick it away from left to right. This time he sends a drive 2 yards into the end zone. And Zach Jones not going to mess with it this time. Let's it go for a touchback. 20 seconds left to go. Montana leads 17-0. What's been more impressive, offense or defense here in the first quarter?
3: I'm going to go defense. You know, when you have the weapons that you're playing against, one of the top receivers in the country, and you've held this team to zero, a three and out, the fumble on the punt obviously helps. I think that's the glaring spot right now for Davis is the mistakes. The fumble, the muff on the punt, and then the penalty on that big first down pickup negated it. It's mistakes that have haunted these guys so far.
2: And Cleland still looking for his first completion. He is 0 for 5 through the air. Fisher motions out. One of 5 wide receivers. It's a deep drop for Cleland. Now he's going to take off and run to the near sideline. 25-30. Scampered out of bounds at the 31. Styles Goodman was chasing him, but a gain of 6 that will turn out to be the final play of the quarter.
3: Styles Goodman didn't make the tackle. It's not like he made a huge play there, but he got decked by a blocker. I'm surprised he even got up to even chase down the quarterback on that final play.
2: There are little things that are happening where you can see where Montana is closing the gap a bit of what we saw maybe the first 4 games of the year, how they tightened it up and had a perfect performance here in the opening quarter tonight. As the first quarter has come to a close from Davis, California, you can't ask for a better start for the Montana Grizzlies as they lead it 17-0. Starlink, fast, affordable internet, available in rural and remote areas, the official connectivity partner of Grizz fans. 1 quarter in the books from Davis, and Montana leads UC Davis 17-0. We'll be back for the second quarter next. This is Montana Grizzly football from Learfield.
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0: 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We love coming on the road. I love having Ace Sarawine up in the booth with me. That means there's a void down on the sidelines, and we have wrangled up the associate AD for marketing and communications. But let me tell you what, he does a lot more than that, and he's going to add to his resume tonight as Nick Hallisey, our sideline reporter. We throw it downstairs to Nick. Tell us about the vibes on the sideline, Nick, after a near-perfect first quarter for the Montana Grizzlies.
1: Well, I'll tell you what, you're really scraping toward the bottom of the barrel if you got me here. But the vibes are high, and there's a lot of Grizz fans here in the stands and a lot for them to cheer about. One thing that I will say, through four games, Montana averaged 7 points per game in the first quarter. So 17 points tonight is a good start for them. The one thing I'll caution Grizz fans, UC Davis has only scored 14 first quarter points through this season, and opponents have scored more points in the first quarter than any other quarter for the season against UC Davis. So, got to keep the foot on the gas.
0: Not only that, he's given us some insight, adding numbers to that as well. And Nick is correct. This has been the worst start for Davis, but man, pretty good, Ace.
2: That sideline hit from Hallisey, more than I've ever given in terms of insight my entire career here. Well done.
1: Oh, that's just an SID background.
0: That is fantastic. Right. We can't wait to have Nick on the sideline the remainder of this game. Is the first play of the second quarter. Is a run to the left for Jordan Fisher, and it goes for a first down for UC Davis, and they can maybe exhale a bit. That's their second first down, and they're going quickly up to the 37. Cleveland hands it off to Fisher, shot through the hole across the 40 up to the 44.
2: Small sample size, but Davis doesn't look like they're panicking right now. They've kept it on the ground, kept it with the bread and butter. They picked up a couple of gains here.
0: And they snap it with 31 seconds on the play clock, but Fisher, to no avail this time, just crosses the 45, maybe gains two. It sets up third and one.
2: It was practically the third straight play, the same play three times in a row to set up this third and one.
0: What's going to be interesting, if Davis continues to have this kind of deficit, how fast they want to operate to try and catch up. They've been outscored now this season 52-14 in the opening quarter. Third down and one as Cleveland will go under center. Fisher the lone setback. They bring the tight end. Williams in motion, and Fisher easily will pick up the first down. Gets into Montana territory. A gain of nine up to the 47.
2: Great play design. Williams across the motion. He just laid the wood right on the outside of the line, and that created a seam. And all of a sudden, Davis has settled down after 15 very rough minutes. They're going to the ground game. Four straight runs, and they've been very productive on this drive.
0: We'll say it until it happens. Cleveland yet without a complete in this game. 11 rushes for UC Davis. Cleveland is 0 for 5 through the air. Trip receivers to the right for the sophomore quarterback. Gets the snap. Grizzlies bring pressure off the edge, and the throw is high and incomplete. Coming through was Devin Dunn, and Ace, he was untouched on the corner blitz, nearly got to Cleveland, but he did his job to force the incompletion.
2: And I kind of ask, why go to the air this time around? You just had four plays that were gashes on the ground. I know you're not trying to maybe become predictable, but why not just keep riding the ground game until it fails?
0: It's a great point, especially with Cleveland yet to settle into this contest. On second down and 10, it's going to be a jet sweep to Zach Jones. He's the speedy return man from last week. He splits out a wide receiver. They hand him the football. He comes across the formation, picks up about six, and he'll set up third and four.
2: Again, another productive run. Davis, just maybe, if you're Davis, don't outthink yourself right now. And even on a third and five, third and six here, I don't think a run is completely out of the playbook at this point.
0: That was the third rushing attempt for Jones. I know it's early, but this might be four down territory as well for Davis. They're at the Montana 42. It's officially third down and five. Cleveland with an empty set. He has three to his left, two to his right. The motion man is Jordan Fisher. Third down and five. Snap comes. Grizzlies rush four. Twisting up front. They swing it out to Fisher out of the backfield. He's tripped up and brought down. Grizzly defense doing their job. It's Devin Dunn in the middle of it again. And Davis has a fourth down and seven.
2: They're thinking about what they want to do, and now they're going to jog the special teams unit out. Riley, I think if they would have picked up a couple of yards, gained anything, could have very well been four down territory, but losing one back to the 44, they're going to punt it away.
0: And another stop for this Grizzly defense. You called it. The first down play call after they got into Montana territory set this drive back and eventually stalled it. As the punt is away, busiest man in the building has been Dylan Morrow so far, and Davis again wisely lets it go over his head for a touchback, and the Grizz will take over at the 20-yard line when we come back. Builders First Source is the leading supplier of professional-grade building materials. 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It's 17-0. We'll be back in a moment. This is Montana Grizzly football from Learfield.
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0: 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Ryan Williams is back in studio. Don Perkins, our engineer, game side. Nick Hallisey's roaming the sidelines. Riley Corcoran and Ace Sauerwine from the Kelly Create broadcast booth, where Montana has dominated the FCS game of the week, and they lead 17-0 with 11:44 left to go in the second quarter. What does the Grizzly offense have for an encore? They actually have a long field to deal with here, Ace.
2: Brooks Davis, I just want to say again, he's pitching a perfect game by letting two punts go into the end zone as well. Just those little things. He's just phenomenal tonight.
0: He comes in motion across the formation, first down and 10. Ayat sets his feet, throws short, and the broadcaster's jinx, Ace Sauerwine. In and out of the hands of Davis, incomplete.
2: He found the soft spot in the zone, did that part well, but it was just a good play on defense. Yeah, that's on me. I set him up for failure on that one.
0: It is kind of amazing how it happens, whether it's a free throw me and you were calling in basketball season or just trying to highlight guys.
2: I know we actually don't influence the game, but there are times where I go, okay, do we influence the game?
0: Something with kickers, too, I tell you what. It's second down and 10 for Ayat. Davis will motion out, one of three wide receivers. Play fake. Ayat will throw to his right, and Davis has yet another catch. That's the fourth catch for Davis. He has 60 first half yards, and he picks up seven here.
2: Ayat, good job just getting the ball out of his hands quickly, finding some yards to at least set up a third and doable.
0: Ayat has averaged 39 pass attempts per game over the last three for Montana. Third down and four upcoming here, where the Grizzlies are 3-for-6 on the evening. They need the 30-yard line to keep the drive alive. Payne has set up as a wide receiver. Now he comes back in the backfield with Ayat. Third down and short. Ayat has time. Now steps up in the pocket. Lowers his shoulder. Gets crushed at the 29. And that's a double whammy for Montana. Ayat took a big time hit and he's left short. It's fourth down and one. And fortunately, he's getting up right now, but Ace, that's a nervous, nervous moment for Montana.
2: Big time, and I go back to last season when we visited Sacramento when I was in the booth with you there. He had a touchdown pass, but what it didn't show up in the box score is he got leveled that afternoon. I don't know what it is about the Sacramento-Davis area, but Ali Ayat has been taking some hits here.
0: It's the full moon. We can blame the full moon a bit. Night game here in Northern California. Sacramento State hosting UMass tonight. Wonder what that atmosphere is like compared to the FCS game of the week. Everett O'Donnell, wobbly kick to his right, bounces at the 33-yard line, takes a Davis hop. The Grizzlies will pounce on it at the 36. Moderate punt for O'Donnell. It will set UC Davis up at the 36-yard line. And we will step aside for station identification. We'll pause 10 seconds for station ID. This is Grizzly Football. You're listening to The Grizz on KOPR Butte. .10:04 left to go, and Nick Halsey down on the sideline. He has a good gauge of what atmospheres are supposed to be like here for college athletics. He was at a game last night that was maybe underwhelming, but compared to maybe Washington Grizzly Stadium, Nick, this is a sellout crowd in the biggest game of the year. Give us an atmosphere and an environment check down there on the sidelines.
1: You know, I'll give credit to the student section. I like what they're bringing. I can't necessarily repeat all the things that they're saying, but they're into it. They're animated. I'd say the rest of the crowd is maybe just playing to the level of the play on the field, and not necessarily a lot to get excited about right now.
0: Yeah, I would say so. Stunned would be the word that comes to mind.
2: Nick Halsey also pitching a perfect game right now. He's 2-for-2 on sideline hits.
1: I might as well retire right now.
0: Stay on top. I mean, you'd have a better batting average than every Rocky, everything in between. I'd give a Rockies dig.
2: Why'd you do that to him?
0: First team, what do we find out, Nick? The first team in Major League history with four straight 100 loss seasons. You holding up down there?
1: Not the first team. The first team in 60 years.
0: First team in our lifetime. My fault on that, but it's okay. It's football season down there. Glad we have Nick Hallisey down on the sideline. Ryan Williams back in studio. Don Perkins, Orange game side. Riley Corcoran, Ace Sauerwine with you. Let's check the Montana Chevy dealer scoreboard. Now, in the non-conference, Ace, we check it, but we don't really check it with as much urgency. It means something now. The other five games in Big Sky play, there are some doozies right now. Idaho State leads Southern Utah 28-24 with 2 minutes left. Southern Utah is in the red zone needing a touchdown. Northern Colorado blasting Utah Tech 37-13. Cal Poly sends Eastern Washington to a 1-4 start, 31-27 the final there. Portland State beats Weber State 41-34, and the Cats on top of NAU 7-0. No Justin Lamson, no Adam Jones, and no Taco Dallard tonight for Montana State. UC Davis will begin this drive at the 36-yard line, marching left to right. This is the team that averages over 30 points per game, yet they have been held scoreless and out of sorts on offense, just 53 yards of offense so far. Snap will come from the far hash. Man in motion as Cleland will deliver across the middle, and he finds his tight end. That is the big fella in Edward Kuchisvili. That's his eighth catch of the year and a big one to get into Montana territory.
2: There's an injured Grizzly at midfield.
3: That's good for UC Davis. First down.
2: Didn't see who it was. It was the one who made the tackle, though, and he's getting attended to smack dab in the middle of the field.
0: And Peyton Wing was initially over his teammate. And now the training staff right at midfield, right at the UC Davis logo. There are some great people that are incredible at what they do, helping out the Grizzly. And I tell you what, there's such a huddle around them, Ace, that we have no idea who the Grizzly is that's down there.
2: One of the Davis offensive linemen, he signaled right away. It looks like it's Braden Orlandi.
0: And that's tough for Montana. He is their leading tackler. 25 tackles on the year. He's had 7 or more in 3 of his 4 games. Senior and a California native. He's one of the 11 Californians coming back for a homecoming game. And it would obviously be a big loss. Orlandi has been incredible since coming to the Division I level, Ace, and he's being helped off with some assistance.
2: Yeah, walking gingerly. He was up kind of on his... I don't even know where to begin to think the injury occurred, what it is. I just hope he gets on the field here soon.
0: Being helped off with a little bit of assistance. Bobby Kennedy right there. They'll check out Orlandi, and we'll put Nikalsi on assignment down there with 9:53 left to go in the second quarter. UC Davis is in Montana territory. And they're set up at the 48-yard line. Marching left to right, the motion man is Perez. As Fisher gets the handoff, good pursuit from the Grizzlies off the right side. That was Devin Dunn again. He's been very active. It's a gain of maybe 1 off the right side. It'll be 2nd and 9.
2: That was a pop from Dunn. He came from the second level and stuck the ball carrier at the line of scrimmage.
0: Three receivers set for Davis on 2nd down and 9 from the 48. It's Batu in motion, still waiting for his first catch of the day. Cleland rolls the pocket to his left, sets up, launches deep downfield. He's got a man. It is caught and out of the hands, incomplete, of Zach Jones. He's their big play threat. He had 2 punt return touchdowns last week. He initially had a step, and it fortunately falls incomplete for Montana.
2: The play design was there. That was perfectly executed, and that's not an easy throw to make, by the way, for a right-hander spinning towards his left. Had to get a lot underneath it, and that's not an easy catch by any means, but if you're Davis down 17-0, that's almost a catch you need to have.
0: Davis is 2 for 6 on 3rd down. They need the 38-yard line. Coming in motion is Fisher. He'll get the handoff on 3rd down. Off tackle. Bounces outside to the 40. What a play call. A gutsy play call as Fisher will pick up 12. Dances into the Grizzly sideline. Out of bounds to the 35.
2: This Davis crowd is getting some energy to him now after the deep shot that nearly worked. And Davis going to work on the ground.
0: Here's Cleland looking to step up in the pocket. Right up the middle will run across the 30. And he is tripped up right after that by Peyton Wing and a couple of other Grizzlies. It'll be officially a 6-yard gain as Davis gets up to the line.
2: No, it's not a design run, but again, rushing yards hurting this Grizzly defense.
0: Second down and four. Dropping back is Cleland throwing across the middle, and he's tripped up. That is Jones tripped up. Peyton Wing able to make the stop, as well as Isaac Keim, the junior from Kalispell, able to team up with him. And it'll be third down and about seven for UC Davis.
2: Wing had just enough there. He didn't really get a full tackle wrapping him up, but he got just enough to trip up the receiver.
0: The longest field goal Robert Meyer has made this year, 33 yards. This would be a 47-yard try. They might be in four-down territory on third and seven.
2: Just like that last drive, if they gain something here, they could be.
0: Three-receiver look. Here's Cleland. First read, not there, and he is dropped by Tyler King. It's King's third sack of the season, and by far the biggest one. It'll be fourth down for UC Davis.
2: Tyler King absolutely ripped the left tackle away. Just a phenomenal play as we're getting a look at it again. He just took care of the left tackle like it was nothing on his way to the quarterback.
0: The defensive line has been on a different level here, getting good push, Ace.
2: They absolutely have, and again, on that third down, if you pick up any yards, maybe you go for it, but you're not going for it on a fourth and 12.
0: No man's land from the 37. We'll see if Davis can finally pin Montana inside the five. And this time they do, after two punts going into the end zone. This punt is downed inside the one, and Montana will have 99 yards in front of them when we come back. With 6:53 to go in the opening half, the Grizz on top of the Aggies, 17-0. This is Montana Grizzly football from Learfield.
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4: 6:53 left to go in the opening half. 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
4: In a scoreboard update, it looks like Idaho State is going to hold off Southern Utah 28-24. Another battle of ranked teams. Montana State in front of NAU. Weber State just scored a touchdown as time expired. It could be 41-41 going into overtime there. The Big Sky is back in business every game during the evening tonight. But in our opinion, none bigger than this one here in Davis, California. Montana up 17-0. We'll see what Brent Pease has with his offense backed up in their own end zone. Kaylee Eiyat begins in the shotgun. Eli Gilman to his right. And three wide receivers in the formation. Eiyat will roll to his right towards the back of the end zone. And he threads one in there for a first down pickup. It's to Ian Finch, and Ian Finch with the sixth catch of his career. That's another first down brought to you by First Interstate Bank. First Interstate, no nonsense banking.
5: I like the play design. You're at the 1 yard line. You don't want to set up any long developing plays. So you just roll Kaylee Eiyat out to the right side, and it's a nice little easy pitching catch.
4: When it gives Montana some breathing room as well. Out to the 13, the clock is winding. 6:18 left to go in the second quarter. Eiyat has Gilman behind him, and he hands it off to Eli to the right side. He shoots through the hole, and Eli's got an opening. 40, 50, into Davis territory, 40, down the right sideline, 30, and Eli Gilman with another long run here in Davis, California. He picks up over 50, and the Grizz are set up big time inside the 20.
5: I know it wasn't quite like the one we saw in 2023, but I kid you not, in the break, Riley Corcoran goes, that's about where Eli Gilman rattled off that long run 3 years ago. Good call by you, partner.
4: Isn't that crazy how it works out sometimes? A 64-yard gain. Eli Gilman gets the call here, running right with a flag down in the backfield. How about that? You run for a 64-yard pickup, and then you stay on the field to get it again.
7: 88. Offense. 10-yard penalty. Repeat first down.
4: This kid's just special. The fact he doesn't need a blow after that and still would have picked up five before the penalty. Unbelievable.
5: He is. He absolutely is. By the way, just the second penalty today for Montana. They've had a clean game. The only penalty they had was down that kickoff, and we were unsure of what it was. Might have been an offside. We don't know what that 5 yards was, but first time the Grizz offense or defense has been penalized today.
4: That was the 13th run of 50 yards or more in Eli Gilman's career. 64-yard scamper, nearly the same spot on the field where he broke free for an 85-yard touchdown 3 years ago. Montana set up at the 33-yard line on first down and 20. So over 5 minutes left in the first half. Running in between the tackles is Dylan Payne. For Payne, that's his first carry today, his 26th on the season. He's been heavily involved the last 3 weeks, and he gets some of the penalty yardage back, moves the Grizz to the 28.
5: First carry today, he looked rested there. He hit the hole hard and had a nice pickup here on second and long. The only thing the Grizz offense, really the Grizz didn't do today going into this drive was establish a long drive, and they've got that going on now after the big Gilman run.
4: Second down and 15 from the 28. Eiyat with trips to his left. Payne motions out. Snap comes. Eiyat has time to throw. Swings it out to Dylan Payne. Puts his foot in the ground to 20. Payne on his feet to 10. Accelerates at the 5. Payne fighting for the goal line, and he's out of bounds at the 1. Payne with his 6th catch of the season darted up the near sideline, Ace, and gets Montana into the 2.
5: One great play from Kaylee Eiyat. He felt the pressure coming in. He saw Payne open in the flats 2. Payne nearly ran through his teammate, LeKeldrick Briggs.

0: Just here is Ayat on first and goal. Fakes the run, throws for the end zone for Mariano Birdno, who had to fight the goalpost there as another defender. And fortunately, Birdno gets up. They were trying to get the big fella his first touchdown in a Grizzly uniform, but a little bit high, incomplete.
1: What is this, the CFL? All of a sudden, the goalpost is in the field of play. That could have been dangerous, but great to see him up.
0: Grizzlies will go under center here. Second down and goal from the two. Ayat with a play fake. He's rolling to his right. Fires for Landon Ransom Goals, who catches it for a touchdown. His first touchdown in a Grizzly uniform. And Landon Ransom Goals gives Montana a 23-0 lead.
1: How many drives in the history of Grizzly football have gone 99 yards? Just, and of course, the big plays help, but fantastic from the Grizzly offense up against your own goal line 99 yards later, and this one turning into a bit of a first half route.
0: You gave me credit on the long run, but I've got to let everyone know, when we came back from break, you said, when was the last time we had a 99-yard touchdown drive? Well, six plays later, Montana does just that with a touchdown to Landon Ransom Goals. Extra point, snap hold kick is up and through, and this sellout crowd in Davis, California is stunned. With 4:18 left to go in the second quarter, Montana extends the lead. It's 24-0, as that's another Grizzly touchdown. 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They're hiring a Town Pump. 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Ace, it's only fitting you get to have the scoring drive. Six plays, 99 yards, and it only took 2.5 minutes.
1: That full-length Grizzly scoring drive is brought to you by Jewelry Design Center, the official jeweler of the Grizz, where they want to be your jeweler for life.
0: I don't know anything else to say, but wow. This is the team that was the preseason number two pick in the country, the preseason pick that could compete for a national championship, and in all three phases, Ace, they are delivering here tonight.
1: A lot of discussion all week. How is Montana going to respond? Is it going to be a wake-up call? Is it going to be a dagger in the season? No. It has been a wake-up call for this Grizzly offense, and credit to BK. First-year head coach gets his first loss, and he has his guys ready today with 4:18 left in the first half.
0: Absolutely. Great credit to BK and this staff just on the outset being ready to go. Great plan and great execution so far in the opening 26 minutes. Fair catch is called for by Zach Jones. UC Davis will take it out. We'll put the shoe on the other foot here. 4:18 left. UC Davis will get the ball to start the second half, but this feels like a must-score drive. Must score maybe touchdown, but at least get three on the board here.
1: Must score, and what's been working for him has been the ground game. But when does it get to the point? Yes, we still have a whole second half, but there's going to be a point. If this score stays a three-possession game, they're going to have to abandon that, and their quarterback right now is just 3 of 10.
0: Samuel Batu, 32 catches for 468 yards. He's had three 100-yard games. He has not had a catch in this first half. Trips to the left for Cleland, first and 10 from the 25. It's a handoff to Fisher, who is trying to run through a couple of Grizzlies. Good to see Braden Bailey back out there in his second game back, but Naimo Say teaming up for the stop. It's a gain of two. It'll be second down and 8.
1: I've been looking at what they've been doing to the top target in the country, and they're just giving him a lot of soft coverage, so I'm curious if the quarterback, Cleland, isn't seeing him, if it's kind of a committee design where soft coverage, yeah, but it's all these different pockets. I'll be kind of keeping an eye on number 8 here.
0: The Grizzlies with a careful eye on him, you would think, all game long. It's second down and 8 from the 27. Cleland with a quick throw out to the right side. It's Mateo Perez, the sixth-year senior, going in the wrong direction. The Grizzlies stymie him at the line of scrimmage. It's no gain, and it's third down and 8.
1: And interesting, that's the guy you want to go to. You would think that you would try and get number 8 out there instead, but they are just not targeting him all that often in the first half. And now if you're Davis, by the way, you have a 3rd and 8. There's still 3.5 minutes left in this first half. If they don't find even a first down here, you go from danger zone to, I don't know, what's the next level? I mean, getting danger zone times two, I don't know.
0: Getting run out of your own building is what they're on the verge of doing right now. With 3:23 to go until halftime, it is 24-0. And it's a big third down for UC Davis. Coming from the 27, they need the 35-yard line. For Davis, they're 3-for-8 on third down here tonight. Trips to the right for Cleland. Grizzlies showing pressure at the line of scrimmage. The sophomore quarterback.
2: Timeout. UC Davis, their second. 30 seconds.
0: And we'll keep it right here, and we'll go downstairs to Nick. And, Nick, there's a lot to like about what Montana has done with their scoring drive so far. And for more, we'll go downstairs to you.
3: Yeah, you know, you're asking about how many times in Montana history we've had a 99-yard scoring drive. Unfortunately, I do not have that answer. I'm just going to say that that ties a school record at least.
0: Good
3: guess. What I will say, though, is prior to that drive, 22 scoring drives on the season, 11 of them have been 50 yards or less. So the Grizz are scoring, but not necessarily long drives. In fact, the first three scoring drives of tonight combined were 117 yards. That drive, 99 yards.
0: How about that? He's bringing the insight, the numbers. We appreciate that, Nick Hallisey. And Ace, are you taking notes?
1: Yeah, I'm getting nervous, actually. I'm getting nervous. This guy has busted out more numbers and stats than I ever have.
0: That's crazy. About half the scoring drives for Montana this year have come under 50 yards. Big 99-yard drive there, and now their defense trying to get a stop. Third down and 8 from the 27. Cleland in the shotgun, 4 wide receivers. Deep drop back here. Grizzlies bringing some pressure. It's a check down underneath, and a big-time hit delivered that pops the ball out incomplete. We were talking about Dylan Payne with the nice run. That was his brother, Ashton Payne, delivering the hit that forces the incompletion.
1: 2:51 left in the first half. Montana's going to get pretty good field position unless something goes awry here on this return. I mean, this is, you're getting close to dagger territory if Montana can score here in the final minutes of this half.
0: This is a statement that Montana is making right now to the rest of the country. They've still got a long ways to go, but this has been incredible to watch. Is the punt, is an end-over-end kick that Davis will call for a fair catch at the 33. And with 2:45 left to go and all three timeouts, Montana does not need to hurry here, Ace, either. 3 points, 7 points, whatever it might be, they've got all the time in the world.
1: You can play the offense you want to play, whether that's Gilman, whether it's Ayotte, it is up to you. The playbook is wide open. This is, it can't be talked about enough how efficient this first half has been on all three sides of the ball.
0: Montana leads at 24-0. They've outgained UC Davis 245-82. Just 12 passing yards for the Aggies. Grizzlies balanced 134 through the air, 111 on the ground. Eli Gilman with 98 yards here in the first half. Play action fake on first down. Ayotte will swing it out to Dylan Payne. Dylan Payne will break a tackle at the 40. He just runs so hard. First year that he's healthy, you can really see it playing with some energy. That's a gain of 11 that moves the chains.
1: Montana's hurrying up here, but I would say actually cool it a bit. You don't want to give UC Davis the ball back at all. Try and milk this final 2:23.
0: Trips to the left for Ayotte as they gain closer to midfield. They're at the 44-yard line. Ayotte will throw to his right on the far sideline and fitting it through a tight window to Brooks Davis, his fifth first half catch, and he gets the Grizz into Aggies territory.
1: Ayotte is feeling it tonight. That was a rhythm throw. Wasn't an easy throw by any means either. I mean, that was a tighter window. We had a couple of fans come up to us pregame and say that we want to see a Kalee Ayotte 10 out of 10 performance. He's living close to that with some of these throws in the last couple of drives.
0: And he's been able to spread it around, too. Davis, 5 catches, Ransom goals with 4. Dylan Payne's had a couple out of the backfield. That's what even BK was talking about Wednesday at the coaches' show, wanting to spread it around a bit more. Everybody is getting involved here tonight, and the Montana Grizzlies are rolling in Davis. We've reached a 2-minute timeout with Montana in front, 24-0. We'll be back right after this. This is Montana Grizzly football from Learfield.

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4: This is KOPR Butte, home of Montana Grizzly football. Welcome back to Davis, California, inside UC Davis Health Stadium for the final 2 minutes of the first half. Bradley Corcoran, a sour wine from the Kelly Crae broadcast booth. Nick Howells, he's down on the sideline. Don Perkins, our engineer, game side. And Ryan Williams back in studio. It's been all Montana. They lead 24-0. And Ace, what's the strategy here? They're set up at the Davis 43. And as we mentioned, all three timeouts and a boatload of time.
5: Strategy is just no sense of urgency. Just kind of take your time. Try and mosey down the field and milk the final two away.
4: Two receivers to the left for Ayotte. Stands in the pocket. Airs it out deep downfield for LaKeldrick Bridges. It's broken up, incomplete. Ayotte was trying to get it to his third receiver through double coverage. A little bit ill-advised, but Montana's been rolling here at second and 10.
5: I have the vantage point up here, and I like the idea of a kill shot, I guess, but Eli Gilman was wide open in the flat. If he just takes one extra second and just goes through that progression, because Bridges, he was pincered in between a couple of defenders there. That was going to be a tough throw, but Kaylee, you can tell he's feeling it right now.
4: Second down and 10. It's a run to the right for Eli Gilman. Off tackle with the 40. Down the far side. Line 35, and Gilman trucks a man and picks up another Grizzly first down, and with that run, Ace, he goes up and over 100 yards for the 19th time in his career.
5: Stays in bounds. The clock continues to wind. Now it does as it gets down to 145, and Montana again gets up to the line, waits a little bit.
4: They're at the 29. Ayotte will get the snap. He sets his feet, throws to the right, a little bit high and wide for Ransom Goals, but he was getting tugged on. He knew it right away, and this is going to be the third penalty against Davis.
5: Yeah, there was a ton of contact at the top of the route. I think that's a pretty easy penalty to see if you're the official over there.
6: Pass interference. Number three, defense. Ball will be placed in the spot of the foul. Automatic first down.
4: That's Ty Richardson. He's a senior and a transfer from Tufts. That's a Division III school out of Boston. He's called for that, and it gets Montana into the Torgerson's red zone, powered by Case IH and Case Construction. Trips to the left for Ayotte. First down and 10 from the 17. All sorts of time. 1:33 left to go in the first half. Montana, all three timeouts. Kalei Ayotte will get the snap. His eyes look to the left. He'll air it out for the end zone in Brooks Davis, and it's incomplete. Maybe some jersey tug there, Ace, but no flag down. It'll be second and 10.
5: Ball was also placed toward the sideline. Davis was kind of angling towards the middle of the end zone. A little, maybe not miscommunication, just the two off from one another, and I'm okay with the no call, but there was a little jersey pull there in the blue end zone.
4: Well, Montana will look to convert in the red zone. Coming into the game, it was 10 touchdowns and 15 trips. Second down and 10. They'll set up a screen. Gilman leaps up to make the catch at the 10. He's close to the line to gain as he ran hard to his right, and he's brought down at the 7. It'll depend on the spot, Ace, and it will be a 9-yard pickup and third down and about 1 with 1:08 to go.
5: I don't know how many backs go up and get that, by the way. High screen ball.
4: Quick throw to his left. He was looking for the end zone, and it's incomplete. Intended for Brooks Davis. 1:02 to go. And I don't think there's any hesitation. It's 4th and 1 for the Grizz from the 8.
5: No, up 24-0 right now. I suppose the 3 would go up for scores, but I like the aggression here. You're already up 24. There's only 62 seconds left. Go for the jugular right here.
4: Fourth down and 1. Montana is 5 for 8 on fourth down this season. Reese Brooks is the only man split out to the left. Everyone bunched in tight. Fourth and one. Ayotte fakes it to Gilman. Shoots through the hole off tackle to the right. And Kalee Ayotte is in. The Grizz are pouring it on in Davis. Touchdown, Montana. And with 57 seconds left in the first half, it's 30-0.
5: The fake to Gilman was what set that play up. It let Ayotte get outside. He had to just break a leg tackle there, and he was into the end zone. This Montana Grizzly team, man, it is a different team than what we have seen for the last three-plus weeks.
4: Ace, I'm getting goosebumps because what we have seen here in the first half is what championship teams are built upon. And we have to go back to 3 years ago. This was the game that kick-started the run. And Montana comes back here tonight, and they've made a statement. In the opening 29 minutes of this game, they have dominated a top 10 team in UC Davis. And with the extra point being good, they extend the lead. It's 31-0. That's another Grizzly touchdown. 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They're hiring a Town Pump. 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Ace. A moderate scoring drive here of 8 plays, 67 yards, took just under 2 minutes.
5: That Grizzly scoring drive is brought to you by Jewelry Design Center, the official jeweler of the Grizz, where they want to be your jeweler for life.
4: I tell you what, if this doesn't get a lot of Grizz fans excited right now, whether it was the questioning the first month of the year, waiting for this thing to click, this gets everybody eyes wide. They have to finish it off for sure. But this was the team everybody was hopeful could show up here this season when being ranked number 2 in the country. Ryder Baranowski, he's been a busy man here in the first half. His 5th kickoff will easily go into the end zone for a touchback. And UC Davis, they're shell-shocked in their own building. Half the fans are already starting to leave or think about leaving here at halftime, Ace. And how do you even at all try and put something on the board here? 57 seconds left, one timeout in their pocket.
5: This is not a fortuitous statement. I hope this doesn't change at the half. But right now, halftime is the worst thing to happen to this Grizzly team, the way this first 30 minutes have gone. Again, Montana could easily come out of the break and they could keep that pedal down, who knows, but just the way this game is going, Davis, I think they're just trying to limp into the half and hopefully get something on the board here.
4: We'll see if they can get a ball to Sam Batu, who has not had a reception tonight. First and 10 from the 25. Cleland in the gun, three-man rush here. The sophomore delivers across the middle, and there is Samuel Batu making his first catch. Batu will pick up 11, move the chains up to the 35. Second in the country in receptions and receiving yards. Davis snaps it with 32 on the play clock. There's Tyler King again. He bull rushed the offensive line, got into the backfield for his second sack of the first half.
5: The left side of the line, that was a complete breakdown from the tackling guard. They just absolutely opened up like a couple of turnstiles.
4: Second down and 16. Cleland with a long throw to the far sideline as he was throwing left. He finds Zach Jones, who scampers out of bounds at the 38. 28 seconds left in the first half and a third down and 8 upcoming. Cleland has 6 completions for 22 yards here in the first half. Davis is 3-for-9 on third down. It's third down and 7. Snap comes back to Cleland. He throws to his right, and he connects with Batu. It was a tough throw and catch. Batu makes it on the out route. He's in Montana territory at the 48. 23 seconds left to go. Davis will try and get in the field goal range here. 21 seconds left. Cleland gets the snap. Bobbles it briefly. Now throws to his left, and going down to the ground to make the catch was Laviel Pickett. His second catch of the night. He's the number 2 wide receiver. 15 seconds remaining. Davis trying to get on the line right here to spike it. And Cleland will with 13 seconds left in the first half. Davis all the way up to the 36.
5: Maybe a little softer coverage than what we've seen through the first half for the Grizz. A couple of good routes, no doubt, from the country's top receiver. One of the top receivers, but if you're Montana too, you're just trying not to give up the big play. Keep everything in front. If they're going to march down and get 3 here at the end of the half, so be it.
4: Up 31, Davis will get the ball to start the second half.
3: Second and 10 from the 36.
4: Whether people have been watching or they're just starting to check the score, they're wondering what has happened here in this first half. It's been all Montana. Empty set for Cleveland, second and 10 from the 36. Grizz bring pressure here. Cleveland gets rid of it quick to Sam Batu, who makes the catch. Tim Plow will call a timeout with 7 seconds remaining. And how much does he want to gamble?
6: Timeout. UC Davis, third and final, 30 seconds. UC Davis has lost the ability to initiate the coach's challenge.
4: You can. It's third down and one. You can try and run a play quick, but considering the fact not much has went your way, do you really want to gamble here, Ace, with only 7 seconds left and no more timeouts?
5: Risk-reward, your best-case scenario probably is getting a couple yards on an out, try and get out of bounds. Your worst-case scenario is you do that, get tackled inbounds, and that could be the end of the half. Maybe you take a shot at the end zone. You have enough time for it if you hurry. Like you said, I don't know, if you're Davis, you might just play a little reserved here and just say, let's get three on the board.
4: Especially with little confidence in what's going on right now. Batu could take off for the end zone, maybe a quick out route, but the offense is on the field. 7 seconds remaining. They're at the 27. It would be a 44-yard field goal from here if Davis does not pick up another yard. Grizzlies showing pressure at the line of scrimmage. Cleveland drops back to pass. He'll take a shot for the end zone, and it is caught for a touchdown. No flags down. Thought maybe it could have been a push-off. But Davis finally gets a spark, and it comes from Zach Jones in the back corner of the end zone as time expires as well, Ace. If that would have been incomplete, Davis would have been left with nothing. And now their offense is staying on the field as they're in chase mode, 31-6 the score.
5: I'm surprised that Davis even had the one-on-one look. I'm surprised there wasn't one of those three safety lines at the goal line. Really interesting.
4: So they're going for two. There's nobody in the backfield. Now Fisher comes in the backfield. He'll pitch it to the quarterback, Cleveland, who throws for the tight end, and it's Winston Williams making the catch. The two-point try is good. It does give Davis some momentum going into halftime, but let's not forget about what happened in the first 29 minutes as Montana leads it 31-8. It was an 8-play, 75-yard drive that took 57 seconds. And about the only thing that didn't go Montana's way, it seemed like, Ace, even when Davis got to the 40, that there wouldn't be enough time for them to do it. They took one shot at it for the end zone, and their gamble paid off.
5: We looked at the replay. You could have got a call on that push on the touchdown. I also think Salopek was kind of drifting towards the back of the end zone. Momentum kind of took him that way. You know, if I'm a neutral fan, I'm okay with the no call, but you're wearing maroon up here. I thought maybe there was a little extension of the arms there.
4: Very good way to put that there, partner, as Montana will enjoy a 31-8 halftime lead. It has been total domination for the Montana Grizzlies. They put 300 yards of offense on the board. They score the first 31, and now we'll see what kind of adjustments Davis will make and how Montana can respond to that here in half number two. We've reached halftime with Montana in front 31-8. Stick around for the halftime show. Ace and I will recap the first half. We'll play some of our favorite highlights, check scores from around the country, some thrilling finishes in Big Sky Conference play. Then Nick Hallisey will talk with Bobby Kennedy. We'll get you set to go for the start of the second half. Halftime from Davis and Montana in front 31-8. This is Montana Grizzly football from Learfield.
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4: And what a half of football it was for the Montana Grizzlies as they lead UC Davis 31-8. Welcome into the halftime show. Riley Corcoran and Ace Sauerwein taking you all the way tonight. Ace Sauerwein working overtime as he does on his day job. He does nearly every day. But here today on Saturday, part of the entire six-hour broadcast in Montana in front, 31-8. Let's get to our first half stats. 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Drive your open roads. Ace, where do we want to start? The Montana's outgained UC Davis 299 to 157. Not only do they have nearly 300 yards of offense, they're balanced doing it between Ayotte and Gilman. You mentioned it off the top. The defense might be the most impressive piece of this from what we've seen so far in this opening half, but what stood out the most to you in trying to put a bow on why Montana has gotten out to such a hot start?
5: I'm just thinking back now in the last couple of seasons. Last year, it's this great year, two losses. You're a top two, top three team at worst last year in the nation. I don't know if we saw 30 minutes of this level of football against this level of a team. You know, sure, we had a couple of blowout victories last year, I think, in some games that you would expect. But this was not the expectation. Montana was an underdog, according to Vegas, going into tonight. I think it was 2.5, 3.5 points, whatever it is. But I don't know if we've seen a Grizzly team perform like this, top to bottom. All 22 guys, and then you throw in the backups and special teams. There just weren't a lot of mistakes. Sure, that last drive, and I give credit to Davis for maybe taking advantage of just what Montana was trying to do, keep everything in front until that final play where they tossed something over the top. Again, maybe got away with a push there, but outside of that little drive at the end, it was a nearly flawless drive, and I think you'd be hard-pressed to go back and find the last 30 minutes that was that good.
4: I am going initially in my head, because that's a great point by you. I might say the second half of North Dakota State back in 2023, as far as that kind of half against that quality of an opponent, it reminds us of one of our storylines coming into this. The last time Montana beat a ranked team on the road was this stretch in 2023 when they beat UC Davis in Idaho. We know 2024 obviously didn't go Montana's way, and you're right, last season some good wins, but not against an opponent like this, certainly not on the road, but just the response more than anything else. This team was questioned all week, and I think all of us, whether it be on the daily drive throughout the week, whether it's just fans questioning what this team is really about, you didn't know what to think from this team from their first four games, overmatching three teams and then getting overmatched by Oregon State, but man, they've responded well tonight.
5: And you didn't know because Bobby Kennedy is in his first season as head coach. And maybe we blew that narrative up a bit this week because, guess what? He's been around college football a long time. He's coached in some of the biggest games. He knows those high-pressure moments. I mean, he was in the 05 Rose Bowl, right? The maybe best national championship, best college football game of all time. Maybe we looked past that. Yeah, it's his first year as head coach, but he's been around. And Brent Pease, he's been around the block. He knows what he's doing. You have analysts like a Kent Barrett. They all know what they're doing. They're not going to panic when you go into an FBS team like Oregon State. They went back to work and said, okay, where can we get better? We are going to get better, and clearly they have so far. Now, one of the things I said at the top of the broadcast, one of the keys, third quarter. I didn't know it was going to be 31-8 going into the second half, but how will Montana come out in those first couple of minutes? Davis got a little momentum. They'll get the ball to begin the second half. The third quarter has been unkind to the Grizz this season. Can they change that narrative? Can they keep the pedal down and really put this one out of reach and coast away with maybe the best win all season?
4: Great way to put that, and I actually think that that last drive from Davis might be what BK needs just to make sure you got the attention of your team in the locker room. Halftime score, Montana 31, UC Davis 8. We'll have our favorite highlights of the first half when we come back. We've been keeping Ryan Williams plenty busy back in studio. Montana leads UC Davis 31-8. Highlights next. This is Montana Grizzly football from Lyric Field.
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20: Fumbled at the 30. It's still loose on the turf. It's a scrap for it. White jerseys for Montana claiming they have it. The blue jerseys for the Aggies trying to jump on it. And it's Montana with a big special teams play. Tanner Huff comes away with the football. And the Grizz take over at the 30. Three receiver look. Here's Cleland. First read, not there. And he is dropped by Tyler King. It's King's third sack of the season. And by far the biggest one. It'll be fourth down for UC Davis. Reese Brooks is the only man split out to the left. Everyone bunched in tight. Fourth and one. Ayotte fakes it to Gilman. Shoots through the hole off. Tackle to the right. And Kalee Ayotte is in. The Grizz are pouring it on in Davis. Touchdown Montana. And with 57 seconds left in the first half, it's 30-0. And our thanks to Ryan Williams back in studio for putting those highlights together. Montana leads UC Davis 31-8 in the FCS Game of the Week. When we come back, we'll check scores from around the country on a busy day in the Big Sky. This is Montana Grizzly football from Learfield.
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0: since they took on the Delaware Blue Hens in the beginning of the 2023 playoffs. They scored 35 in the first half there, 31 here tonight against a quality opponent in UC Davis. 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Cal Poly beats Eastern Washington 31-27. Cal Poly 2-0 in the league. Eastern falls to 0-2. Idaho State outlasts Southern Utah 28-24 on the road. The Bengals improved to 4-0, and they're 1-0 in league play. UNC beat Utah Tech 37-13 in a wild one. Portland State kicks a field goal as time expires. They beat Weber State 44-41. And in Bozeman at the two-minute timeout, they are tied up at 14 between NAU and Montana State. Don't go anywhere when we come back to Davis, California. Nick Hallisey will talk with head coach Bobby Kennedy. And we'll have the start of the second half. This is Montana Grizzly football from Learfield.
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5: 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The second half kickoff is coming up next. Here's the voice of the Grizzlies, Riley Corcoran.
0: Montana leads UC Davis 31-8. Nick Hallisey is downstairs with head coach Bobby Kennedy.
6: Coach, nearly 300 yards of offense the first half. Pitched a shutout for the first 29 minutes. What did you like most out of the first half?
7: Yeah, I love the way our defense was defending. I mean, they were running to the ball. They're pursuing. Our defensive line did a great job. I mean, kudos to our defense because they played their butt off.
6: Great defensive first half. They defense will be on the field for the second half. How do you keep the momentum on your side when Davis's offense is about to go back on the field?
7: Yeah, we play Montana football. We keep hitting them. We keep hitting them and keep hitting them. And I told our guys at halftime, we're not letting the foot off the gas. We're going full steam ahead. We're going full steam ahead on defense. We're going full steam ahead on offense. And we're going after them.
6: Love to hear it. Go Grizz.
7: Fight on.
0: All right. Thank you, Coach Kennedy. Thank you, Nick Hallisey. That interview always brought to you by Providence, caring with compassion in Western Montana. We didn't prepare Nick for this, but we always throw it back down to our sideline reporter here. Nick, we want to get your take, just your thoughts on what impressed you the most from that first half and what you're looking for here for the second half for Montana.
6: Yeah, I mean, I think that there's a ton to like, both on the offense and defense, and then you even think about special teams as well, getting in the mix. I think that the only concern is just how the last minute of the first half went, and then now Davis getting the ball first. You really got to get a stop right here. keep the momentum on your side, maybe go score another touchdown.
0: Absolutely. We appreciate that. That's Nick Hatlisey down on the sideline. Ryan Williams is back in studio. Don Perkins, our engineer, game side. Riley Corcoran, a sour wine with you. Before we start the second half, let's pause 10 seconds for station identification. This is Grizzly Football. This is KOPR Butte, home of Montana Grizzly Football. The halftime score, Montana, as we've mentioned, 300 yards of offense. Held Davis under 150. That final drive for UC Davis got them a little bit of life, but thought it was interesting. Of all the things that BK could have went to, he focused as well on his defense. You know that had to be a little bit of a tough week for Eric Sanders and his crew. The way they looked a little bit confused and just got overmatched last week. It was back to the drawing board, and what a great response.
8: Yeah, I'm glad you brought up Coach Sanders. I don't think we've really given him enough love in this first half for what his defense has done. And there was some miscommunication, no doubt, on the back end last week against Oregon State. I haven't really seen that miscommunication that maybe we saw last week. It's sure the play at the end, that's just one-on-one coverage. That's not really miscommunication. I thought they did a good job in shoring up that back line and that Grizzly defense.
0: Well, Montana well on their way here. 30 minutes of great football. They need 30 more. It's a sellout crowd here at UC Davis. They're hanging, but let's say they're hanging by a thread right now to not only stay in this game, but to keep this crowd as perhaps a factor. It's worth repeating, road success in this matchup. The road team has won the last five games by an average of 18 points per game. Only once has it been decided under 14 points between these two, and we've had the FCS game of the week more often than not.
8: About that. You know, sometimes when you go into analyzing a game like this, you think it's going to be close, and you throw all that out the window, and it turns into a blowout.
0: Yeah, you know what? In a good way, though, this is a blowout that we can get on board with
8: point.
0: When getting ready for a big-time game. We'll keep our eye on that matchup in Bozeman. Final minute in Bozeman of the first half. It's 14-14, but Northern Arizona is driving. Montana will kick it away from right to left. Ryder Baranowski, end-over-end kick that sends Fisher two steps into the end zone. He'll bring it out to the 10. Across the numbers, the 15. He is tripped up by Ian Finch as the special teams aces are striking big. Tanner Huff with the fumble recovery. Ian Finch with the tackle, but unfortunately, Ace, I think Ian Finch got caught celebrating afterwards, and this might be 15 more going to UC Davis's way.
8: Well, I was about to praise the performance there in the special teams. It was another great effort on... Well, it was unsportsmanlike conduct if we couldn't hear it at home, but that's another moment that feels like it just kind of keeps the door a little ajar and gives Davis some life. Hopefully the defense can stamp that out.
0: For Montana, just the third penalty against them today. What gets lost in this is that Davis was pinned inside their own 15, and that penalty bails them out. They'll begin the drive at the 27, and Trainer Cleland, the quarterback, 10 of 18 for 94 yards and a touchdown. And Davis with one touchdown to their credit. They have been a second-half team, outscoring their opponents 79-34 in the second half this year. Sam Batu, their top receiver, with three catches, all of them on that final drive. He is in the slot to the right of Cleland. First play of the second half from the 27. And the handoff goes to Fisher across the 30. Sidesteps a man at the 35. Fisher is shifty, and he picks up 10 yards there.
8: Shifty was the word I was going to use, but you would like, obviously, every tackle to be made, but when it's a guy like that, it's a little easier said than done.
0: And it gets the Aggies up to the 37. They will operate quickly as Cleland will hand it off to Fisher. A la Eli Gilman, a little bit of a patient run there. It doesn't work out for him. Kind of smash at the line of scrimmage, a gain of one.
8: Yeah, coming off the edge from the backside, it was... Well, I missed a number down there. Whoever it was coming off the edge, though, tremendous play to wrap up the ball carrier from behind.
0: And that was Zayden Wallace, who is in there, one of the newcomers from Montana. Last week was the first week we really saw him in the mix. He's a transfer from Nevada, where he played one game a couple of years ago. Second down and 9 from the 38. Cleveland will give it off to Fisher. Fisher again trying to work his way through traffic, Ace, but when you're 5'8", 180, there are a lot of big bodies in there. He's so fast, but he can get swallowed up in a swarm.
8: Absolutely, and now you're faced with a third and long, and Davis had that momentum a little bit at the end of the first half with that ground game. They were starting to pick up some chunks, but and when you go nowhere on a couple and make it third and long, you are hurting your offense right now, putting yourself behind the sticks.
0: Davis, 5 of 11 on third down. This is their 42nd play from scrimmage tonight. Opening drive of the third quarter, Montana up 31-8. Fisher motions out of the backfield. Cleveland gets the snap. Grizz bring pressure. Cleveland steps up, throws across the middle, and it's too high, incomplete. Looking for Sam Batu, and Ace, we've got to get credit to the pressure that was applied that forced the incompletion.
8: It was the pressure. That was what forced the it was wide open on the back end. I mean, if it's an accurate throw, that's a huge chunk play, 20, 30 yards, if not more. It was the pressure. The defensive line did a great job. Each assignment, it felt like they all won it. Kudos to the defensive line there.
0: And a big first check mark for the Grizzlies out of halftime. Do not let Davis carry the momentum of that last-minute drive into the second half with music playing and 8 seconds left on the play clock. Now we're ready for play. And the punt is away from Morrow. Bounces at the 25. Davis will take it on a hop at the 20. And he just falls down at about the 23. A smart play from Davis, and that will send us to our first timeout of the second half. Life's busy, but Albertsons and Safeway can make getting the essentials effortless with Drive Up and Go. 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Timeout on the field. 13:06 left to go in the third quarter. Montana leads 31-8 and love the football. When we come back, this is Montana Grizzly football from Learfield.
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0: 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Riley Corcoran, Sauerwein back with you from Davis, California. 13:06 to go in the third quarter. Montana leads 31-8. What can this offense show us in the second half that would impress you, Ace?
1: The exact same thing they did in the first half. Take advantage of the short situations, but when you need to put together a 99-yard drive, or this would be a little under that at 77, I would take that as well. And there's not much to change from those first 30 minutes offensively.
0: I would agree with you. First down and 10 at the 23. Kaylee Eia with a play-action fake. Standing in the pocket, throwing to his left, and he finds a wide-open Brooks Davis. Streaking across the field, Davis goes out of bounds at the 43, and a big-time catch and run of 21 yards.
1: Credit to the offensive line. They kept Ayotte upright. That was a long developing route again across the entire formation. And they protected Ayotte plenty for him to deliver that strike.
0: Six catches and 94 yards for Brooks Davis on his homecoming game. Hand off to Eli Gilman, who was one tackle away from breaking free. He ran left, picked up six, gets into Davis territory up to the 49.
1: Good job by the line. Good job by Gilman. Just a great tackle from Ty Richardson on the edge. Like you said, if he doesn't make that, that's a long run.
0: And they go right back to Gilman. Gilman trucking Davis defenders as he picks up another first down. That's brought to you by First Interstate. First Interstate Bank, no nonsense banking. Grizzlies pick up eight up to the 41.
1: And they're keeping the accelerator down. They are not taking any time. They are just taking it to Davis.
0: Offset pistol in the backfield. Ayotte fakes the run, throws to his right on a slant, and he'll find Brooks Davis yet again. Brooks Davis, his seventh catch of the night and his fourth straight 100-yard receiving game.
1: We keep saying, okay, who's going to be the second option? Who's going to be the third option? But I guess we don't need him if Brooks Davis is going to keep doing this.
0: The true definition of a number one wide receiver. Second down and three. It's a pump and go for the end zone. Ayotte airs it out, and it's just over the head of Landon Ransom Goles, who beat his man initially, Ace. Everybody's eyes were getting wide when the ball was in the air.
1: He had him. That was just a misfire from Kaylee Ayotte. Just a great route from Landon Ransom Goles. The cornerback bit the entire way. Again, just a misfire, or else that is six for the Grizz.
0: Third down and three from the 34. Montana 3-for-8 on third down. The entire playbook open. Ayotte is by himself in the backfield. The Grizz need the 31. Trip receivers to the left. LeKeldrick Bridges comes in motion. Ayotte, barking out signals, gets the snap against a three-man rush. Finds Brooks Davis on the slant. Davis gets into the red zone. Another big-time catch on his eighth reception of the night. And Montana inside the 20. They're set up at the 17.
1: Three-man pressure. A lot of guys back in coverage. And Brooks Davis found a zone and really found a wide-open zone. There wasn't a lot of guys around him. For eight guys dropping back, either something went wrong for UC Davis or Brooks Davis just knows where to go.
0: This is unbelievable, the stretch that he is in right now for Montana. First down and 10 at the 17. Trips to the left for Ayotte. Fakes the handoff to Gilman. In fact, that's Schweikert that's into the game. And Schweikert took it himself off tackle to the left. He'll pick up two to the 16 and bring up second and eight.
1: Kaylee Ayotte comes back in. We've seen that a couple of times where Schweikert will be the ball carrier from the QB position. Got a couple plays drawn up for him. This time it was just a one-yard gain.
0: Well, we are already getting on record watch for Brooks Davis, just the pace that he is on here this season, as he is climbing closer to 50 catches here through five games. Second down and nine for Montana, slowing things down in the red zone, as Ayotte will give it to Eli Gilman. Cuts back middle of the field, and turn on the jets for Gilman. He punches it in. Touchdown, Montana. Gilman again gets into the end zone, his third of the day, and Montana's pouring it on.
1: The halfback counter left nobody off the left side of the offensive line. There was not a single defender near him at the point of contact. Gilman was not touched until about the 5-yard line. That was the safety who was trying to come up and do the impossible. He may have made contact, but it didn't matter. Gilman was on a mission, and he

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1: Timeout on the field, 10:09 left in the third quarter, and Montana leads it by 30. It's 38-8. This is Montana Grizzly football from Learfield.
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1: 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Call to book today. I was like doing that read when it's causes for a party celebration in Missoula. And my goodness, right now, I hope Grizz fans are enjoying it.
0: When did you do the read last week when it maybe wasn't a party? You still had to throw it in. We got to give our love to Montana Party Time.
1: Absolutely. I think we did it in the second half.
0: Okay.
1: Saying we're going to have a party next week.
0: There it is. Good too recovery.
1: Too late for a party tonight because it was past midnight by the time we did that one. But a lot of cause for celebration so far for Montana. They're 25 minutes away from an impressive victory as another kick goes into the end zone for a touchback. 10:09 left in the third quarter. And maybe some of the questions that folks had going into the second half already alleviated Ace with an early stop and an early score.
0: Every challenge we've thrown at this team from the broadcast booth, obviously they can't hear our challenges, but how are they going to respond after last week? Check. What does BK look like on the sideline? Calm and composed. Check. Coming out of halftime. I said halftime could be the worst thing to happen to this team. Nuh-uh, not today. They come out with a stop and then a score.
1: First and 10, Cleland's going to take a deep shot downfield, and his man, Zach Jones, got tripped up. He had a wide open shot for the end zone, couldn't quite make the connection, and tell you what, Jones has had a hard time getting his footing. It's incomplete second and 10.
0: Well, and they're going to stop play here for Zach Jones, who's going to limp off. It was the turf monster. He was wide open, and the trip happened because his foot met the ground, and there was nothing more. That is just a miscue on his part.
1: That might be more of a prideful needing to take a break coming off of the field right now. Second down and 10 from the 25. It's a swing pass out to Fisher as Cleland threw it to his left, and Fisher going the wrong direction. Nye Mose as well as Clay Oven teaming up for the stop. It's a loss of 4.
0: Peyton Wing doesn't get credit for the tackle, but he had the blocker in front of him, blew up the blocker right back into the receiver. That was all Peyton Wing to make that play happen.
1: Third down and 14 for Davis. 5 third down conversions today. This will be a tough one. 5 receivers, 4 to the right. Cleland with backside pressure will throw it short as he connects with Tyler Hennessy, who's had a catch in every game this year. Hennessy goes across the 30, down at the 32, brings up 4th and 3.
0: Do you go for it? I mean, they're keeping the offense on the field. They're at their own 33. It might not matter regardless going for it or not this deep in on your side of the field. I guess if you're Davis, you say, we got to throw something at the wall. Something has to get us going. Maybe it's a fourth down conversion.
1: It's now or never for Davis. They're 4 for 8 on fourth down this year. This is a 4th and 2 from the 33. Cleveland in the gun. Three wide receivers. They pitch it to Fisher.

0: Fisher trying to cut back, and he can't get there. Peyton Wing gets into the backfield, trips him up, and the Grizzlies with a big fourth down stop.
1: Peyton Wing has been spectacular today. He has been all over the field. He's made play after play, and that one may be the one that could kill the hopes for UC Davis in any sort of a comeback. A lot of ball game left still, but you just felt like that was a last gasp for UC Davis trying to get anything going, and it didn't go their way.
0: And Montana set up at the 31. We knew there was going to be a desperate moment or two, and if you're Tim Plow, you just have to be thinking, the head coach of UC Davis, what string can I pull now? Nothing is going our way. Montana loads up the backfield to the left. It's a play-action fake and a throw out to the near sideline to Landon Ransom Goals, who gets out of an ankle tackle and somehow turns a 3-yard loss into an 8-yard gain to the 24.
1: One-on-one, it's just, can you make the guy miss? And he did. And that feels reminiscent of just how this game has gone when you look at every facet of this game, every position group. Montana has just won one-on-one.
0: And it sets up a second down and two. Clock rolling, approaching 8 minutes to go in the third quarter. Ransom Goals will come in motion. Ayotte gets the snap. He throws it out to Ransom Goals on the right sideline this time. Ransom Goals makes the catch, gets hit and down at the 19 as the Grizz get into the Torgerson's red zone.
1: This is just, again, they're keeping the pedal down right now, up 38-8. They come out with Ayotte still slinging the ball. This could very well just be BK saying, we're making a statement tonight in Davis.
0: Ransom Goals, 6 catches tonight. Handoff to the right side, Eli Gilman. Pushing the pile across the 15. His O-lineman pushing behind him at the 10. Somehow, Eli Gilman turns a 3-yard gain into 10. And that's a microcosm of the night.
1: I can't help but laugh and smile because that is just the way this game has been going. I have no analysis for you other than it's just our night right now.
0: Sit back and enjoy the watch or the listen, because this is what Grizz fans have been waiting for. And we've talked about it. This will be a great topic of conversation this week. Best performance since? Well, Montana's putting it together here tonight. Reese Brooks comes in motion, first and goal from the 9. It's a handoff to Gilman. Gilman reversing field. Ayotte trying to set a block at the 10. Gilman trying to get the angle, but he's taken out from underneath at the 6. He ran about 50 yards. He gets 4, but there's a late flag down in the middle of the offensive line scrum, and this looks to be after the play was over.
1: Yeah, and BK, he's barking at somebody on the field. By the way, I'm glad Kalee Ayotte didn't
2: after
1: try and...
2: Personal foul. 97 defense. Penalty enforced half distance from the goal. Automatic first down.
1: Just to finish that thought, I'm glad Kalee didn't try and come back and lay a shoulder into someone with a game like 38-8. I know the quarterback wants to get out there and he wants to be a part of the team and lead the way for Eli, but the last thing we need is him laying the shoulder into someone.
0: Especially at this point. We know Kalee Ayotte is tough and he's getting closer to 100%. First down and goal for Montana at the 4. It's a play-action fake. Ayotte will sling it for the end zone, and he finds Brooks Davis. A happy homecoming for Davis on his 9th catch of the night. He finds the back corner of the end zone, and Montana leads it 44-8. Touchdown, Montana.
1: What do we call it? Is it? It's a clowning. It's destruction. It's every, throw any adjective you want right now. It is all Montana. It has been from the word go.
0: And they are absolutely putting a stamp on this game right now. And sending a message to the rest of the league with 6:43 left to go. 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Ace, another short field. Third short field where Montana started in Davis territory and scored. 5 plays, 31 yards, and it took 2 minutes off of the clock.
1: That Grizzly scoring drive is brought to you by Jewelry Design Center, the official jeweler of the Grizz, where they want to be your jeweler for life.
0: 6:43 left to go in the third, and Montana leads UC Davis 45-8. This is Montana Grizzly football from Learfield.
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2: 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A lot of greatness on the field today for the Montana Grizzlies. With 6:43 left to go in the third quarter, they are blasting UC Davis in the FCS game of the week, leading 45-8. Eli Gilman, 3 rushing touchdowns. Kaylee Iyot, 2 touchdowns through the air. And Brooks Davis making that catch. And Davis now with 44 catches on the year. And that's his third touchdown. What a way to stamp off the drive. The Grizzlies kick this one away from right to left. Everything has went their way today. Also important to note, Braden Orlandi is back out there for Montana for getting dinged up in the first half. 45-8 to score. It's a lot of numbers to like here in this game. And for more, we throw it down to Nick Alessi.
3: You know, guys, we said that the beginning of the third quarter was going to be big. First two drives for UC Davis, 19 total yards. For Montana, they've now scored touchdowns on 4 straight drives. The biggest thing to me is how quickly they're scoring. That last drive was 2 minutes, 6 seconds. They're averaging just 2 minutes and 20 seconds for all their scoring drives tonight.
2: Wow. Very quick strike when you thought maybe this would be the game where Montana would have to worry about UC Davis, how fast they operate as they pick up 7 there. But just to piggyback off of that, it's just been very quick and efficient for the Grizz.
4: We've heard time of possession is really a stat that doesn't matter. I've heard that before. How about you, Riley Corcoran?
2: You know, it's kind of like momentum is fake, you know.
4: That's right.
2: Wondering some of those things. Correct, right? Hat tip to our old friend. Second down and 3. And a throw downfield is Sam Batu making the catch, wiggling through traffic at the 30. And that is what the All-American receiver can do for UC Davis, as that was a long gain of 50 yards for Batu. And he gets Davis inside the 30-yard line.
4: Yeah, you figured he was going to hit one of those big shots today. I'm glad it's coming in a 45-8 score rather than early on.
2: Direct snap goes to Fisher. Fisher cuts inside at the 20 and breaks loose for a touchdown. UC Davis wastes no time. 3 plays down the field, and they score in less than a minute. And with 5:56 to go in the third quarter, it's now 45-14.
4: They're showing life. They're showing life at 45-14. The fans that have stuck around trying to give them something to cheer for right now about halfway through the third quarter. And it was a pretty drive. They have put together a couple of solid scoring drives today. Now, unfortunately for Davis, around those scoring drives, it's kind of been a whole lot of nothing for the Davis offense. But on the drives they have found the end zone, they've looked sharp.
2: It will be interesting just to see how long Davis can hold the rope here as the extra point is up and good. Sure, it's nice to score quickly, but if you can't get stops on the other side of it, with the margin being where it's at, we'll see how long they can hold the rope. Well, with 5:56 left to go in the third quarter, it is now 45-15. Let's check scores from around the Big Sky and around the FCS. Is a couple games of note. We were checking in on that Youngstown State South Dakota game, and Youngstown State, they needed a big time win. They get it at home. I don't think we should write off South Dakota quite yet, but Missouri Valley showing their strength at the top.
4: And so is Bill Brungard. You know, over 300 yards of total offense. He had 4 total touchdowns today. That conference, I mean, I know NDSU is gone, but they are still really good. We haven't touched on Illinois State. They're still only hanging around in the top 5, so no question, it's still Missouri Valley, Big Sky, 1-2.
2: And North Dakota survived a scare from Indiana State in Terre Haute, Indiana. Grizzlies know that location well, but winning by 7 in a shootout.
4: I saw Indiana State's helmet. They had the Terre Haute on it. It was a pretty clean look, I got to say. Tip of the cap to the Sycamores down there.
2: That was a fun home and home that the Grizzlies scheduled a couple of years back. as UC Davis sets kick it away from left to right. Montana leading by 30 at 45-15. A deep kick that is returnable from Monty Gilman. Only a couple opportunities today. Grabs at the 7-yard line. The speedster gets through a hold at the 25 and up to the 29. Nice return for Monty Gilman. You know he's got speed. A 4.3 40 that he ran. And there is a penalty marker down. Maybe they called it on the dog that that retrieves the tees over here at UC Davis Ace.
4: I love to see it. You know, I'm a big dog guy. I believe me. I saw it right away when they had that freshman run out of the field. The dog was leading the charge. And I didn't know the dog was going to be this big of a part of the game, a part of the team. So kudos to that guy.
2: Hey, maybe Davis needs to
5: illegal formation.
2: Dog in there.
5: Number 12 of the kicking team. He was more than 5 yards deep from the kickoff. 5-yard penalty. First down, Montana.
2: That's a call that you do not see very often. Penalties have been minimal in this game. 5 against UC Davis, 3 against Montana.
4: It was one of the things we talked about at the top, too. I just didn't want to see any of the problems that hampered Montana through the first month of the season or so, and penalties happened a couple of times around.
2: The Grizzlies are set up at their own 34-yard line, marching from right to left.
6: Off to Eli Gilman, taken out of bounds.
2: Gilman gets the first down handoff, goes off tackle to the right, and picks up a couple here. More importantly, we're going to say it every time. Clock moves, 5:35 left to go right now.
4: Yeah, and I wonder if does the Grizz offense, do they change their tune? Do they move slower? We haven't seen that yet. I gotta imagine that Montana's still just gonna keep in their offense until this thing is into the fourth quarter.
2: Second down and 9. Montana at the 35-yard line, marching right to left, having a couple of depth pieces in there at receiver and tight end right now for the Grizz. And inside run is bottled up. It's a gain of 1. Some extracurriculars with Weston Adams and some members of the secondary. But it'll be a 3rd down and 8 for Montana. They have been ahead of the chains all game, Ace. They're 4-for-9 on 3rd down, but it's a longer one of 3rd and 8.
4: By the way, just on the back end there, Hayden John, he was shoved to the ground and Davis wanted something, but I think he kind of got his cleat stuck in the turf and just kind of tripped over himself, so I don't think there was anything there on the extracurricular.
2: Split back for Ayotte. He's got Payne to his right, Gilman to his left. 3rd down and 8, Montana needs the 44. Ayotte gets the snap, deep drop. Now stepping up in the pocket, throws across the middle, and what a grab by Mariano Birdno going down to the ground at the 49. The Grizz needed 8, and they got 12.
4: Come on now. Kalei Ayotte is navigating to perfection around the pocket that was collapsing in on him, needed a big 3rd down throw. That was a tight window. Great catch on the back end. That is just 10 out of 10 stuff from this Grizz offense.
2: And a fresh set of downs to work with as the clock ticks under 4 minutes left in the third quarter, with Montana leading by 30. They toss it to Gilman, who was shot out of a cannon as he burst through the hole into Davis territory and down to the 39. It's a gain of 12 on a unique toss play to the right.
4: Yeah, you don't see that a lot. Gilman in motion behind Ayotte. He wasn't motioning forward, but he had enough momentum kind of angling right where I think when he got that pitch, he was shot out of a cannon.
2: Under center goes Ayotte. It's a handoff to the right side. Gilman dragging Aggies with him across the 25. He is down to the 22. Gilman on his 21st carry, Ace, is up and over 180 rushing yards.
4: There was a would-be tackler in the secondary there that absolutely just bumped off Eli Gilman. There was no chance to bring him down. It's like Gilman didn't even feel him on that first contact, and now you have a 1st and 10 right outside the red zone.
2: At the 21, Montana moving right to left with 3 minutes to go in the third quarter, leading by 30. Ayotte will give it to Dylan Payne. Payne trying to work his magic as he takes an Aggie with him. Twist around the 15, down at the 12. It's a pickup of 9 yards with 2:48 to go in the third.
4: I know Gilman is going to get all the headlines again for this rushing attack, but Dylan Payne has been really good as that spell running back coming in. He has ran hard today. He's been active in the passing game. Those running backs, they are having themselves an all-time night right now in Davis.
2: They're in the Torgerson's red zone, powered by Case IH and Case Construction. 2nd down and 2 at the 12-yard line. Ayotte will give it to Payne. Payne trying to work in between the tackles, runs into a swarm of linemen, and he's brought down at the line of scrimmage. Ace, they needed one. I don't think he got there. It'll be third down in less than a yard as we tick inside of 2 minutes to go.
4: And that time, Payne just ran into the back of one of his linemen, and it's unfortunate because we should be talking about how good the offensive line has been, and they really have for a majority of this game.
2: Third down and one. Payne is in there to the right of Ayotte. Ayotte fakes it to Payne. He's running to his right. 10-5. Ayotte scampers into the end zone for the second time today. Touchdown, Montana, as the Grizz have hung 50 on the Aggies.
4: Davis answers with a very quick touchdown. And Montana answers right back. That is, it's just what they've done all day, all night long here against Davis. They answered last weekend. It's just resiliency right now from this club. They get popped on the other side, and Ayotte and company make it look easy.
2: Another score, and this Grizzly offense, whether they were holding some things in the tank the last couple of weeks or they just needed a reason to erupt, they are doing so here tonight. And with 1:46 left in the third quarter, that's another Grizzly touchdown. 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They're hiring a Town Pump. Visit townpump.com today. This is the longest scoring drive of the day, a Sauerwine. 8 plays, 66 yards, and it took 4:04 off of the clock.
4: I should be able to do this without even looking down at the sheet of paper, but that Grizzly scoring drive is brought to you by Jewelry Design Center, the official jeweler of the Grizz, where they want to be your jeweler for life.
2: Can be repetitive at this point in the best of ways. The extra point tacked on makes it 52-15. As Eli Gilman pushing closer to a career high total, the Grizzlies have 470 yards of offense. And they lead it by 37. They were a 3-point underdog coming into this game. As Bobby Houck told me in 2019 right here, it's never an upset when the Montana Grizzlies win. And I think that that can be applied here tonight. As the kick is taken out, 5 yards deep to the right side of the formation. That's going to be Asiya. And he will get up to the 30-yard line with 1:39 remaining in the third quarter.
4: You're seeing some frustrations boil over right now. UC Davis, there's been some late pushing and shoving. There hasn't been a personal foul thrown on any of these, but I think you're just seeing some of the Aggies start to take out those frustrations on some Grizz after the whistle. And who knows, maybe there's a little chirping going on down there as well.
2: And this also is a good teaching point, really, for Montana at this point with where the game's at. Do not engage in anything that could affect you in weeks to come. Play action fake, and trainer Cleland will throw downfield. It's incomplete, and late flag comes in on Cade Boyd. And let's give the secondary credit before the penalty's called. This will be the first penalty on the secondary. They've done a much better job here tonight than the last couple weeks, but first one will go against Cade Boyd.
4: That was close to a bang-bang play. He definitely got there. Touch ahead of the throw.
5: Pass interference.
4: Easy call.
5: 17, defense, 15-yard penalty. Automatic first down.
2: Four penalties, 45 yards for the Grizzlies here tonight. 1:34 left to go in the third quarter, 52-15. Grizzlies are setting all sorts of new marks here in this game, and we still have over a quarter to go. As Jones will come in motion, one of four wide receivers for Cleland. Sophomore drops back to pass, will deliver to the right, and Sam Batu makes the catch through traffic. He was working against Brady Beener, but he gets into Montana territory up to the 40-yard line.
4: Batu is really quiet through 29 minutes, and he is getting some traction here. Again, it might be too little too late, but he is getting traction.
2: It's the quietest 5-catch, 88-yard day that you will see, as Cleland will check it underneath. And that is the third string running back in Herman. Herman will go to the right, pick up a couple to the 35, and gain about 5 yards.
4: The other thing now, looking forward, UC Davis in the next couple of weeks will let the second down play happen first.
2: As Davis goes quickly, five wide receivers, three to the right. Cleland stands in there, throws across the middle, and going down to the make the catch is Zach Jones down to the 25. And now they're saying incomplete. It'll be third down and 5.
5: Lily on the field is an incomplete pass.
2: Jeff Rink and the entire sound system going haywire for a second.
4: What does UC Davis look like now moving forward the next couple of weeks? And one point I wanted to make, Mateo Perez, one of that a part of that two-headed monster in the backfield. He went out in the first half, and I don't know if we have seen him since. So you talk about losing the game and potentially losing a player. Who knows how severe it is, and now whistles will blow this dead before it starts.
5: Ruling of an incomplete pass on a previous play is under review.
7: Well, and this is fun for us, Ace, because usually the replay booth is covered up, and you can't see what goes on there. UC Davis is one of the unique locations where we can see in the booth, and so you, my friend, can tell us what the review crew is doing right now. This is our first review of the game in a 37-point contest with 46 seconds left in the third quarter.
4: I feel like we're at a restaurant right now, just kind of listening to the other table's conversation, you know, eavesdropping a little bit.
7: Taking notes, looking at all the different angles. It was a throw across the middle, and initially Jones had it, and it's just a matter of if the ball moved once he went down to the ground. And that's what they're trying to look at here as they slow it down. Our replay crew is speaking with Jeff Rink, who is down on the near sideline at the 17. And Ace, what do you see?
4: Calling incomplete. I'm gonna put my stamp on it. If I'm wrong, well, so be it. But I'm calling incomplete. I think that's what they just said over in the other booth as well.
7: Well, we're in Northern California right now. If I made a joke about, do we have the right camera angle?
4: Uh-oh.
7: Too fresh still, or has that been enough time?
4: I mean, up 52 to 15, I think we're okay. I think we can laugh at that moment.
7: Well, speaking of laughing, should we maybe check the score of what's going on at Hornet Stadium right now?
4: Would love to hear it.
7: Yeah, it's the MAC battle between UMass and Sacramento State, and the final score, UMass beat Sac State 35-6. So the Hornets, after moving up, they are 1-4 overall and 0-2 in MAC play.
4: And remember, part of that move as well is that they are getting the bill for all the travel and the MAC schools coming to Sacramento. So not only...
5: After review, the ruling of an incomplete pass is upheld.
7: Good call. 1-for-1.
4: But not only do they lose 35-6 tonight, they got to foot that bill. And I can't imagine that a cross-country flight charter plane from Massachusetts to Sacramento, California, that's probably not a cheap ride.
7: Yeah, and I heard they came an extra day early. Interesting.
4: Sent some extra people as well, it sounded like.
7: Why not? Third down and 5 from the 35. 46 seconds left in the third. Grizz up 52-15. Cleland will get the snap. He stands in the pocket, now escapes to his right, directing traffic, throws it downfield, and it's short incomplete. You would think Davis is in four down territory here with 38 seconds left in the third quarter.
4: I was going to make a point, too, just going back to the replay. Today, when we were watching college football, we had all day on Saturday, and something we saw across, I think, all the networks is they're taking you behind the scenes now of these FBS games, and they're letting you hear and see what the refs are saying and the replay assistant as well. Kind of a new, cool feature to college football.
7: Like the transparency. Fourth down and 5. Davis will run it to the left, and they are stonewalled by the Grizzly defense. The second fourth down stop of the night, and Davis will turn it over on downs at the 35 in the final minute of the third quarter.
4: The defense is still making plays. We are making plays. 31 seconds left in this third quarter. What else can you say at this point?
7: It has been a fun ride so far, and we will start to see if Montana can put the finishing touches on it. Also, another score to report from Pac-12 country, because we will be following this team all year long. But Oregon State against UTEP won it 33-7. So Oregon State gets their second win of the season, and we'll follow them as well. But because of this performance tonight, I think that validates what Oregon State did a little bit more last week.
4: I agree 100%. And you called it earlier this week, this Oregon State team, they are going to be competing for a Pac-12 championship this year.
7: As Eli Gilman will get the carry, we've got some history on the horizon here for Eli Gilman. He's never had a 200-yard game, and with that carry, Gilman at 187, and that will take us to the end of the third quarter. When the game is on the line, Grizz football knows how to deliver. This season, for every third down conversion made by the Grizz, First Security Bank will donate to the Montana Spectrum Discovery Area through Conversions for Kids. 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First Security Bank is proud to support Montana's kids and our Grizz because the big play makes a big difference. We are through three quarters here in Davis, California, and it's all Montana. They lead UC Davis in the FCS Game of the Week, 52-15. The fourth quarter is next. This is Montana Grizzly football from Learfield.
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0: 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Getting ready for the start of the fourth quarter from Davis, California, inside UC Davis Hell Stadium. Ryan Williams in studio, Don Perkins, our engineer, game side. A sour wine, Riley Corcoran from the Kelly Crate broadcast booth. But let's go downstairs to the third member of our team, Nick Hallisey. Tell us a bit about this sellout crowd that we've experienced here tonight, Nick.
1: Well, you know, I always want to brag about Grizz Nation and how much they support Montana when they're in Missoula and also when they're on the road. And I think that we have officially reached the point of the game where there might be more Montana fans than UC Davis fans in here right now. The energy on the sideline for Montana is strong. The energy in the stands from the student section, I think that they found something else to do.
0: Well, and that's interesting because next week, UC Davis hosts Eastern Washington. It's their first ever game that they will have on ESPN2 here at home. What do you think? They probably need to. They might need to keep you down here, Nick, to help bolster up the atmosphere for next week too.
1: Yeah, we can find something to do. I just don't know that I'll be here. I might go find something else, somewhere else around there to do.
0: Ace?
2: Silver lining for Davis, this game wasn't on ESPN2, not on national television, I suppose.
0: I mean, if you're looking for positives for UC Davis from tonight, that's the best one I've heard so far. As we played three quarters and Montana is blasting the Aggies. It's 52-15, the most points Montana scored on the road since they played UC Davis here in 2023 when they put 45 points on the board in that one. Second down and one, Kaleiiot hands it off to Eli Gilman. Gilman squirts through the hole. He's off to the races. 30, 20, far sideline, 10, and Gilman is into the end zone. Touchdown, Montana, for the first time in his legendary career. Eli Gilman goes up and over 200 yards, and the Grizz find the end zone again.
2: He is at times impossible to bring down. It's just, it's really incredible. First level, second level, God forbid you get him in the third level. You're not going to get him. Just another run of breaking tackles, arm tackles high, are just not going to get this guy down. And he scores again.
0: Eli Gilman, with that run, has just moved into another place in history as that extra point is up and good. He now, in this game, has 254 yards rushing. It's the second highest total in program history. He is only 11 yards away from Yohansi Humphrey's mark of 265 against Weber State in 2001. And Ace, with 14:47 to go, do you leave him in for one more series to break it?
3: Take a look at the video.
2: I feel like us as fans and the people that follow the team, yes, we would love to see that. And then, you know, if you break that record, you are getting into, yes, his career has been legendary, but for what he has accomplished and all these records that he has topped in a single season, I mean, 2026, it's already historic for the guy. He's got a chance to make it an all-time, if not the all-time season by a Grizz running back.
0: 59 points as we go downstairs to Nick.
1: You know what I loved about that last scoring drive? After the touchdown, all the players are running back to the sideline. I'm right behind the bench. Coach Bobby Kennedy, he's congratulating every player. He gave Eli a high five, but he was giving hugs to all the offensive linemen. You can tell that this is not just an Eli thing, but it's a team effort, and really proud of the offensive line and the holes that they're creating for Eli.
0: Absolutely. Great point on that, Nick. On a shorter kickoff from the 5-yard line, Davis will run it up the far numbers, the 20. Cutback move at the 23 before the Grizz bring them down at the 28. Opening minute of this fourth quarter, 59-15 is the score.
2: I'm glad Nick brought that up because the offensive line deserves its flowers tonight. Again, I think the only time I called him out in the second half was because one of the backs ran into the back of an offensive lineman, and that is unfair because they've given Kaleiiot time today. They have blocks for both Gilman and Payne. They have won the battle up front. Pretty dang consistent. Just a great performance from those five guys up front.
0: Davis led the league in rush defense coming into this game. Montana has 296 yards rushing, and they're averaging 10 yards per run. And we have a quarter to go, and they're probably going to run the football a bunch. Davis begins at the 30, They still have trainer Cleland in there, who is scrambling to his right, and it throws it wide incomplete. The Grizzlies are utilizing some depth at this point, but Ace, I'm going to play double-edged short on this. They've been playing depth all season to where these guys that are quote-unquote maybe the twos, they've gotten good reps to where you can see now through five games, the level is not dropping off.
2: And Denny talks about maybe the experimentation they had last week defensively, especially with trying to fill solo spot. They're trying to use some different guys, Clay Oven kind of in that hybrid role. And you're right, I think all that experimentation is paying off today here in Big Sky play.
0: Second down run goes in between the tackles for 4 yards. As Fisher is brought down, Fisher still in there, and the Davis top offense still in there. Opening minute of the fourth quarter, trailing by 44 here at home. And Montana will jump offsides for the first time today. It's a free play for Cleland. He's scrambling to his right, and he throws it into the Grizzly sideline incomplete. And Nick, we know you're right down there. We see maybe some other quarterbacks throwing for Montana. Could be a sign of what to come, but can you maybe see some depth starting to get loose for the Grizz?
1: Yeah, I think so. Jumping on the bench right here. Luke Flowers was warming up just a second ago. We'll see if maybe it's his time to shine.
2: So Hallisey makes his debut tonight doing sideline. We could have him do double duty, come up, do play-by-play or color. I'm happy to give the headset away.
0: Well, I mean, you've only been on the air for five straight hours. You probably could use a break. Nick, you want to just have play-by-play here for the fourth quarter?
1: I think that I'm a good luck charm down here on the sideline, actually.
2: Good point.
0: Sticking to his strengths. Third down and one from the 39, an inside run that Davis will pick up the first down up to the 41-yard line. Total yards, 537 to 239 in this one. Montana leads 59 to 15, 13 minutes left to go in this game. And Davis, you have to wonder at this point, for a team that does not have many marquee games left on their schedule, how will this one really be viewed? Let's just play hypothetical for a little bit on first and 10 from the 40. Cleland in the gun, Batu will come in motion. 5 catches, 88 yards. He's been the only source of offense for Davis. A run to the right for 6. But for Davis now, when you look at what they have left, Ace, this loss is going to be glaring. I'm not going to say it counts as 2 losses, but when you're really trying to compare this against the likes of good playoff teams, this is really going to hurt the Aggies.
2: Well, we've talked about, first off, Big Sky contention. It may come to an end tonight for UC Davis, but second, it's Eastern, Southern Utah, Northern Colorado, Weber, Utah Tech, Idaho, Cal Poly. You're right. None of those games jump off the page, and if you're talking about playoff seeding, again, we are playing hypotheticals here, but if you're the committee and let's say Davis wins most of these games, I mean, where's the marquee win? How do you justify seeding them high, seeding them at all? There's a lot of questions. Then the other thing, too, the margin of error is close to nothing now if you're Davis, because if you're not going to get a marquee victory, you're going to lose big tonight against one of the best teams in the country. If you have another stumble against a team, even a middle-of-the-road team like Northern Colorado or a road trip to even Idaho who's still struggling right now, I mean, that margin of error is close to nothing at this point for Davis.
0: After the incompletion, it's 3rd down and 5. They throw downfield, and they connect with Winston Williams for a first down. And Ace, I'll just say this for UC Davis's resume. When we're talking about a bye, I think they need to win out. I don't think a 9-3 Davis with this kind of loss, and then they would have another loss hypothetically, would have a resume for a bye. I think they need to run the table now to get that first round bye.
2: Completely agree. They do have the benefit of maybe I don't know if I want to say weaker FCS field, but I think kind of that range of 10 to 24 right now. There's been a lot of stumbles early on this season, so they might have that benefit at least for them, but you're right. I think first round bye, you got to win out at this point.
0: There's an Aggie down with 12:15 to go. We will check the score that everybody is curious about with 6:36 left to go in the third quarter. Number one Montana State is beating Northern Arizona 21-14. NAU driving at the 44-yard line. I think this note is very fitting tonight. We talk about home field advantage, how much we appreciate it being in Missoula. But for the Aggies here at home, this is their 101st game. They played 20 years here. Their record 60 and about to be 41. So in 20 years, they've lost 41 home games. And we all know the home field advantage for the Grizz. They have 38 losses at home in 40 years of Washington Grizzly Stadium. And there's already more losses here at home for Davis in half the time.
2: When we always talk about, you know, this is Grizzly football. You talk about that is what we're talking about, that legacy of Grizzly football.
0: Fumbling the snap. It is loose. It is still loose. And the Grizz will jump on it. Justin Eklund grabs the loose ball. Take a look at the Grizzly sideline. Everybody erupting. Everybody getting in on the action. Montana is dominating every aspect today. They now lead the turnover battle 2-0 with 11:55 to go. They'll take back over.
2: And that first turnover way back in the first half of the muffed punt, I mean, that feels like light years ago, the way this game has gone for UC Davis. And 11:55 left, the Grizz have a chance to hit a new threshold, and that's put up 60 here tonight.
0: The only drama, will Eli Gilman come back in to try and break the all-time single-game rushing yards record? Will we see Kaleiiat? Those questions will be answered on the other side of the break. 11:55 remaining. It's all Montana. They lead UC Davis 59-15. This is Montana Grizzly football from Learfield. And just like that big hit on the field, moving day can sneak up on you fast. 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

0: Avery Manning from Davis, California. And the Montana Grizzlies are rolling. They lead 59-15. Eli Gilman back out there, 254 yards rushing. He is 11 yards away from Yohansi Humphrey's total that he set back in the 2001 season against Weber State. Gilman is to the left in the backfield as he gets the first down handoff from Luke Flowers. Gilman is churning across the 25. He'll get to the 26. Ace, this is the fifth time in his 51-game career he's won up and over 20 carries, and he's three away from his career high.
1: And the record in those five games for the Montana Grizzlies?
0: About to be 5-0.
1: Telling, is that not?
0: Very telling for Mr. Gilman. 24 carries, 258 yards, and four touchdowns. He is behind Luke Flowers in a pistol formation on second down and six from the 26. Flowers will give it to Gilman. Gilman is hit and upended, dropped at the 28.
2: Luke Flowers hands it off to
0: And Gilman now 25 carries for 260 yards. He is one away from yet another piece of history, and he has written so many of them in his career.
1: Everybody in this park right now should know who's getting this ball. There's no question about it. If they don't give it to Gilman, that'll be the surprise of the night.
0: Third down and four from the 28. Gilman 5 yards away from the single-game record. Ian Finch comes in motion. Flowers hands it off to Eli Gilman. Off tackle to the left, and the legendary career writes yet another chapter. Eli Gilman goes up and over 265 rushing yards. Last week, he passes Yohansi Humphrey's career rushing total. And tonight, he passes his record single game total. He is celebrated on the sidelines, and Montana picks up the first down. Congratulations yet again to Eli Gilman.
1: And that coaching staff knew the mark. They got him out of the game right now. He is rightfully going to go take a seat on the bench, and he is going to revel in what a night this was.
0: And Chase Cook will take the next carry. The final stat line that will be remembered forever, Ace, 26 carries, 275 rushing yards, four touchdowns. He averaged 11 yards per carry tonight.
1: Talk about any position, any individual performance in Montana Grizzly football history. How many stack up to that? Dave Dickinson, I know, has had some incredible days, but what were his best days? What were Mariani's best days? I mean, this is going to go down as one of the Pantheon-like performances by a Montana Grizzly.
0: It really will, as Monty Gilman, his younger brother, will get the handoff on the jet sweep, and Monty Gilman will pick up a first down in the UC Davis territory with 9 minutes to go, and the Grizz leading 59-15.
1: Can I ask you this now? In your over 10 years as voice of the Grizz, think of other performances that stack up like this. Individual performances, stat, you know, could be going straight off of stat lines, the moment. I mean, just talk. Where does this one rank among the best you've seen?
0: It's right up there. Samori Toure's 303 receiving yards against Southeast Louisiana in a playoff game. But as far as on the ground, this is it. He did break the record of Yohansi Humphrey. Last week breaks the career rushing yards record of Yo. And then tonight breaks the single game record. Pretty awesome stuff. But I would say this and Samori Toure's performance when Southeastern Louisiana couldn't catch him, and with all due respect to Samori Toure, who had an amazing career, amazing season, the fact that this came the game after he just broke the all-time rushing yards record, just another cherry on top for Mr. Eli Gilman. Chase Cook is doing his best Gilman impression as he shoots through the hole, picks up a first down to the 33-yard line as Montana continues to pour it on the ground.
1: Has there been a more impactful stretch if you look at the Grizz record book, just in terms of cementing yourself atop or even in the record book? I mean, he is breaking record after record, and it's funny. I think, was it last week on the radio show, you said, okay, Gilman has broken the records now. We can kind of move away from that. It's not so much record watch. And Eli says, hold on. Well, there's one more to get at least.
0: Seriously, on Monday we had that conversation. I said, you know what? We're done with the records. But no, we weren't. And you know what, Eli? You deserve the last laugh here in this one as Chase Cook gets the carry. Montana is moving it closer. 7:21 to go in the game. They lead 59-15. But of everything that Gilman's done in his career, Ace, this stretch that he's on right now is impressive, to say the least. He came in averaging 103 yards per game. He's going to go past that by a long shot. Four more touchdowns today. His third 100-yard game. And now Montana, the at least the mindset of this season, completely changes. Now, the expectations were always high, but I think everybody knew this would be a coin flip game. You said when we came on the air tonight it would be a tone setter for the rest of the year. Well, the tone has been set.
1: If this is the tone that we are going to see into October, into November, into December, if that's the tone, I mean, the sky is the limit for this team. And this is a really good Davis team. There's no way around that. Hanging 59 on the road, holding this offense to 15 right now. Again, if this is the tone, I don't know what the limit is for the Grizz, but it is high.
0: Very high. The rest of the FCS has been put on notice that Montana's not going anywhere. They slipped in the polls, the number five. That might have agitated the Grizz as well. I think coming into the year, everybody had a championship bubble of three teams. And within the first month of the year, Montana maybe has went away from that as the Grizzlies on fourth down are going to try a 50-yard field goal here. We'll see if Joe Silver can connect again. He made a 50-yarder against Drake, and he connected from 38 earlier today. This will be a kick from the left hash. Silver, does he have the distance? Yes, he does. It sneaks over the crossbar, and the Grizz go up and over 60. It is 62-15 as the lead grows to 47.
1: Everything has come up Montana today. Unbelievable.
0: The record book is getting a workout here tonight between kicks, between runs, between points. The Montana Grizzlies with 5:39 to go lead UC Davis 62-15. This is Montana Grizzly football from Learfield.
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0: This is KOPR Butte, home of Montana Grizzly football. Oh, it's all Grizz. They lead UC Davis 62-15. Before we get to the kickoff, let's pause 10 seconds for station ID. This is Grizzly football. You're listening to the Grizz on KOPR Butte. With Ryan Williams back in studio, Don Perkins, our engineer game side, Nick Halsey on the sidelines, Riley Corcoran and Ace Sauerwein back with you for this epic performance. It's going to go down in Grizzly history with 5:39 to go in the game. Montana leads UC Davis 62-15. Eli Gilman has broken the single-game rushing record set by Yohansi Humphrey 25 years ago. As Ryder Baranowski's kick is a shorter one that is returnable. At the 5-yard line, cutting back middle of the field is John. John at the 20, and he's tackled down at the 24. For more numbers magic, let's go downstairs to Nick, who has been busy looking some historical things up for Montana with their performance today.
6: Yeah, you know, the 62 points that Montana scored is actually... Montana scored 63 points twice last year, once against Indiana State, once against Portland State, but neither one of those times did Montana lead by 45, which is what the current margin is right now. So we'll keep looking back to see when the last time we scored more than 62 was, and the last time that we potentially won by more than 45.
0: Oh my goodness, I remember a performance, the Southeastern Louisiana game, with Samori Toure. They scored 73 in that game. I remember they beat Mississippi Valley State back in 2016, 67-7. It's about the only two that come to mind, as we'll step aside. The Grizz did so much scoring, they need to take another timeout. We'll step aside. 5:31 to go. The Grizz lead UC Davis 52-15. This is Montana Grizzly football from Learfield.
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0: This is KOPR Butte, home of Montana Grizzly football. 5:31 left to go, and UC Davis has made a change at quarterback. It's Jackson Colick, the redshirt freshman and the transfer from Minnesota. He's appeared now in four consecutive games. It was a battle with trainer Cleland. They had to replace Caden Pinnock, who left for Washington State. As the run goes to the left, and somehow keeping the football was Kai Asiya. He got blasted with 5:21 left to go in the game. Grizzlies with 581 yards of offense, 62 points on the board, and we draw closer to 5 minutes to go in the contest.
1: I would like to give a shout-out to Chase Reynolds for skipping this trip and letting yours truly hang out in the booth and see some history. So appreciate Chase going to Corvallis last weekend. I'll take the trip to Davis this weekend.
0: Oh, no kidding. If you want to talk about picking the two, this is the record-setting one. We'll have to give Chase a hard time next week when we welcome in for homecoming. That'll be how about a homecoming game to come back for two, Ace? The fans, not that they ever were weary, but, man, there's going to be some energy in the building when the Grizz take the field next week.
1: A lot of guys coming back as well. It's going to be a ton of fun, especially after being away from Washington Grizz for a couple of weeks. You get maybe a bit of a reset for those diehards that are going out there and tailgating every Saturday. Now, next Saturday is going to be a lot of fun back in Missoula.
0: The next two home games, there's going to be some homecomings. Of course, the homecoming game October 3rd, and then the 40th anniversary of Washington Grizzly Stadium October 17th, where all the former players will be back. It'll be a couple weeks of celebrations in Missoula as Colick back to pass, looking left in. He's got a man wide open down the sideline. Catching it is Xavier Guess, and Guess will wiggle his way inside the 10. 3:54 to go, and Davis trying to put in their third touchdown of the day.
1: It's just funny to think, too. They've had a few big plays here and there. It's mounted to nothing.
0: First and goal from the 8. New quarterback, but Davis still operating quickly as Kobe Herman, the true freshman from Encinitas, California, will pick up a couple of yards. Montana has had these back-to-back road games for six straight years. This is the first time they're ever going to split the back-to-back games on the road. They went 2-0 four times. Last time they lost consecutive games, you've got to go back to 2022 when they

0: miscommunication with the bus company. They had two buses for us. They were supposed to have three. Ooh. So the guy, we were late getting out of Missoula anyways. The bus company missed an extra bus. There were some travel concerns, and it didn't matter. And then they have to wait all day today in a hotel, and it did not matter. They were sharp as ever. A
1: lot of reasons that things could have went haywire today in Montana. Weathered the storm on all of them, as it looks like Davis off a delay of game, or they used timeout.
2: Offense. 30 seconds.
1: It's third down and goal from the six. Usually in these kind of games, for those still with us, of course, we're making sure that we certainly catch up on the plays. But it's going to be third down and goal from the seven with 3 minutes left to go.
0: For those listening, by the way, I've got a group back in Missoula. They're lighting my phone up, texting right now. They're having a. They're still listening to us to the very end. They keep bugging me. Give them a shout-out. So shout-out to the Wagner household. They're all watching. It's Claire, Gabby, Henry, Jackson, Taylor, Vince, and even Dog Pippin. They're all still listening to us. I love you guys back there.
1: Well, what I'll tell you is that has to be a pretty fun gathering right now here in the fourth quarter of this contest. Some of our favorites. Have one for us. How about that?
0: Have a couple for us.
1: Yeah, have a couple for us. Hopefully, who was it, drink every touchdown? Something like that. Could have been some fun drinking games.
0: I hope not. They're in some trouble if that's the truth.
1: 3 minutes left to go. Grizz Nation certainly having some fun tonight. Montana leads 62-15. And Colick after the timeout. It'll be third down and goal. They bring a tight end into the formation. Colick will throw a wheel route, and it's in and out of the hands, incomplete. Good job in coverage. As the Grizzlies and Hunter Haynes, the transfer from San Diego State, able to help with the breakup. It'll be fourth down and goal, and it's a play for pride on both sides. Grizzly defense wants to stymie Davis, and they'd like to get one more in the end zone.
0: And we talk about plays at the end of a game like this. Can you get momentum into next week? I tend to go no right now, just the way the rest of the game has happened, but we'll see what happens here.
1: Fourth down and goal from the seven. Colick in the shotgun, three wide receivers. He gets the snap. He rolls to the right, directing traffic. Nobody open. He throws for the end zone, and he somehow is able to find his man. It's Xavier Guess. It's Guess's first career touchdown, and it comes with 2:45 remaining.
0: That play was dead in the water. He's rolling right. Every route was to the left side of the field, maybe middle if I'm being generous, and good to the receivers. They worked back. They helped their quarterback out. Tough throw across your body. That is a highlight for UC Davis with 2:45 to go.
1: Well, they're lighting up the light tower, and what I will say, that is pretty cool.
0: Yeah,
1: they light
0: like
1: it up blue and gold when Davis scores a touchdown. And the one thing Montana is preventing tonight, they light that thing up when Davis wins, and it's like lighting up the A for the Angels baseball
0: sure.
1: reference there. It won't be lit up tonight. They can save on the power bill here at Davis.
0: Now, have you seen across the way as well? I don't know if they're going to do it here. There's a tractor pretty much. There it is. There it is. Blowing some steam off. They got a tractor here on Ag Day. I was waiting for that. They at least got a few uses
1: you
0: out
1: know,
0: of that.
1: They tooted that horn right down to the very end. Extra point was good. 2:45 remaining. Montana leads at 62-22. Scoreboard update in Bozeman. Northern Arizona had a fourth and goal and couldn't convert it. So the Cats lead 21-14. Still 12 minutes left to go in that game. If you're joining late, no Justin Lamson, no Adam Jones, and no Taco Dowler in the game. The Cats holding on to a 21-14 lead. Other Big Sky scores, Cal Poly beat Eastern Washington 31-27. Idaho State beat Southern Utah 28-24. Northern Colorado beat Utah Tech 37-13. And in a thriller, Portland State gets the first win of the Chris Fisk era. They beat Weber State 44-41.
0: How about that? Game of the week was supposed to be here. Game of the week ends up being Portland State and Weber State. Go figure.
1: How about the Big Sky Conference? Ryan always delivering a couple surprises. Certainly looks like there's some separation. There are five teams that could make the playoffs. There are some pesky teams in the middle. There are some teams that are probably looking at next year already. 62-22. Davis will kick this one deep over the head of Monty Gilman. Goes into the end zone for a touchback. And now Montana with, let's call it, a couple of plays left. You would think there's the dog making one final appearance, Ace, so you can feel free. Have your moment here. Come on, have your moment.
0: They gave him a name. I missed it. I wish I could properly give him a shout-out here. I didn't hear what his name was. A penalty on the kicking team as well. It's the second time against Davis here. How about Missouri?

0: Hey, look, we get a dog that fetches teas. I'd bring my dog, but he's not going to listen to any of us.
1: Do you think now I'm...
0: Shout out Stark, but he's not listening to us.
1: I mean this half jokingly and half serious. There's not as much noise here. Do you think a dog, would get a little distracted at Washington Grizzly Stadium at kickoff trying to go get that thing?
0: Cannons going off, too. Yeah, that's a good point. Maybe no dogs on the field at Walgreens.
1: Hey, I'm here for it. Let's just have a backup option.
0: Right.
1: First and 10 at the 30-yard line as Cody Schweiker will hand it off to Monty Gilman, who's got some space across the 40. And Monty Gilman with his longest run of this season and longest run of his career. His longest run before tonight was 12 yards. That's a gain of 15 up to the 45.
0: Speaking of Walgreens, if we were back at Washington Grizz, you know that the students that were still hanging around, they would have made the loudest cheer of the night for Monty Gilman. He always gets that loud crowd pop no matter what point of the game it is.
1: 5'8", that's a generous... If he's 5'8", you're 6'1". 5'8", 165-pound junior.
0: Why did my height get thrown into this?
1: Because I didn't want to make fun of myself.
0: We're
1: the same height, well... Maybe.
0: Got a little poofier hair.
1: Yeah, it's the poofy hair. It gets you the extra step there. As we wind down to the two-minute timeout. What a fun night it has been here in Davis, California. 2 minutes left to go. Montana going to put the final stamp on a 62-22 win. Come back for the final 2 minutes next. This is Montana Grizzly football from Learfield.
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0: dominating victory for the Montana Grizzlies. Riley Corcornet, Sauerwein back with you. 62-22 the score. Montana has Luke Flowers, Cody Schweikert. They've both taken snaps at quarterback in relief of Kalei Iyiot. Four wide receivers here as Schweikert will keep it himself, fake the throw, and Schweikert will get down to the 49-yard line. Let's go down to the sideline to Nick Halsey for the final time. And Nick, in all seriousness, thanks for hopping on the radio broadcast tonight. You've done a great job, and you provided way more insight than Ace and I could definitely do down there, but we appreciate you adding another list to the resume of everything you do for Grizzly Athletics.
1: It does make it easy when the Grizz score 62 points. This is the sixth time in the last decade that the Grizz have reached 60 points in a game. Second time that's happened on the road. I also want to give one more shout-out. I just said hello to Barry Sachs, former defensive coach for the Grizz, and honestly one of the most fun and entertaining people to have in the office.
0: Absolutely. Barry Sachs, if there's any doubt, was he going to bring the energy or what, Nick Halsey?
1: Oh, there was no doubt about it. Barry is one of one.
0: Oh, that is for sure. A handoff goes to Finn Ridgeway. Great to see Finn Ridgeway get a carry up to the 47-yard line. 1 minute left to go. We will talk with Bobby Kennedy in the postgame, but
2: that's going to be fun, huh?
0: That will be really fun. A lot to talk about. Eli Gilman, 275 yards rushing, the new single-game record. He also tied the single-game record with four rushing touchdowns in this game. He's had three multiple times in his career, first time with four. Third down and three, Luke Flowers will hand it off. It is Finn Ridgeway. It's close to the first down, but with 30 seconds left to go, that will do it. Montana just went up and over 600 yards of offense, 62 points. And as both teams will head towards midfield, the Montana Grizzlies make a statement here in Davis, California, not only to the rest of the Big Sky, but to the rest of the country, that they aren't going anywhere. A dominating performance from start to finish, led by a record-setting day from Eli Gilman, and Montana blows out UC Davis tonight by a final score of 62-22.
3: Thank you for attending tonight's game. Please drive home safely.
0: And Ace, we've had so much build-up for this game. You've been on the entire pregame show. We've had a fun three-hour broadcast. But if you can, put a bow on what we just witnessed from a historical standpoint and just how impressive it really was.
4: It was an all-time complete performance. Yeah, Eli Gilman has the historic performance, no doubt. But every facet, offense, defense, special teams, they came to play. They came out strong out of the gates, made an impact right away. All three of them did, and they just never let up. That is the sign of a focused team. That is the sign of a disciplined team. There were questions earlier this year. Is this a disciplined team? I would say yes. They had a few penalties today. Sure, that happens. But this is a disciplined team. If you can keep focus for 60 minutes, put up 62 points. Yeah, UC Davis has 22 points, but it felt even worse than that. Credit to the coaching staff for getting these guys dialed in. Credit to the guys. Got to go out and make plays, and they all did. From the offensive line to the weapons to the defensive line, everywhere in between. This is just a full performance, and credit to all those Grizzlies. And tonight's flight home, going to be a lot easier to handle overnight with a big win like this.
0: It will be lively on the flight home back to Missoula as Montana wins tonight, 62-22. Stick around for the postgame show. It comes on the other side of the break. This is Montana Grizzly football from Learfield. 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
0: K-L-E-E-I-N hands it off to Eli Gilman. Gilman squirts through the hole. He's off to the races. 30, 20, far sideline, 10. And Gilman is into the end zone. Touchdown, Montana. For the first time in his legendary career, Eli Gilman goes up and over 200 yards, and the Grizz find the end zone again. And Gilman now 25 carries for 260 yards. He is one away from yet another piece of history, and he has written so many of them in his career.
4: Everybody in this park right now should know who's getting this ball. There's no question about it. If they don't give it to Gilman, that'll be the surprise of the night.
0: Third down and 4 from the 28. Gilman 5 yards away from the single game record. Ian Finch comes in motion. Flowers hands it off to Eli Gilman. Off tackle to the left, and the legendary career writes yet another chapter. Eli Gilman goes up and over 265 rushing yards. Last week, he passes Yohansi Humphreys' career rushing total. And tonight, he passes his record single game total. He is celebrated on the sidelines, and Montana picks up the first down. Congratulations yet again to Eli Gilman. And what more to say than that? Congratulations, Eli Gilman, again writing history right in front of us. He sets a new mark tonight, 275 yards rushing on 26 carries. He added 4 rushing touchdowns on top of it. And the legend continues as his Montana Grizzlies win 62-22. Our thanks to Ryan Williams back in studio for putting that together. The postgame show comes on the other side of the break. This is Montana Grizzly football from Learfield.
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0: Cleveland in the gun, three wide receivers. They pitch it to Fisher. Fisher trying to cut back, and he can't get there. Peyton Wing gets into the backfield, trips him up, and the Grizzlies with a big fourth down stop. First down and goal for Montana at the four. It's a play action fake. Aya

0: leads it 44-8. Touchdown, Montana. Yeah, let's not forget about Brooks Davis's performance as well as we welcome everybody back into the postgame show. Riley Corcoran, a sour wine on hand, recapping Montana's 62-22 win over UC Davis. The Grizzlies did pretty much everything right tonight. They scored 10 points or more in every quarter. They rack up 607 yards of offense. They never relinquished the lead. They scored the first 31 in the game, Ace. And let's not just forget the dominance to start this game and the complimentary football. We'll probably be remembered for Brooks Davis and Eli Gilman's performances. But my goodness, the defense was on fire early and special teams made a huge impact.
1: You talk about, yeah, we don't want to forget about Brooks Davis's performances. There's a lot of performances we shouldn't forget. Kaylee Iaia, responsible for 4 touchdowns tonight, had 241 yards through the air. Dylan Payne even, I mean, in that secondary, the backup running back role, he was running hard tonight. Landon Ransom Goals, he hangs in for a touchdown. He had 6 grabs today. The defense, there were guys from top to bottom. The offensive line did not give up a sack today, as well as leading the charge for Eli Gilman. Peyton Wing was making play after play after play. It's just, you could highlight just about everybody on this roster right now.
0: Well, Naimo Say led Montana with 9 tackles, Peyton Wing with 5 tackles. You could just feel his presence out there and his leadership. He made every right play for the Grizzlies. Stiles Goodman, a new career high with 4, and Justin Eklund had 4 tackles, and he jumped on a fumble. So impressive stuff for him. On top of it, Montana wins 62-22 in the game. Kaylee Iaia, 241 yards passing. He passes John Edwards for 7th on the all-time list. He is close to 7,000 yards in his career now. 18 rushing touchdowns after 2 more being punched in, but Eli Gilman, 26 carries, 275 yards, and 4 touchdowns, the new single-game mark at Montana. He was 1 carry shy of his career high that he set against Idaho. It was just the 5th time in his career that he's had 20 or more carries and a couple long bursts, a 64-yard run that did not go for a touchdown, but then Gilman late a 58-yard scamper that went for a score. This is the site where he had the longest touchdown run in program history. Must be something about this field and the sight lines, Ace.
1: I was just thinking that. His last 2 trips now, it's record book galore for that guy.
0: Unbelievable for Eli Gilman. He passes Johansi Humphrey's mark. So Yo had the season record and the all-time rushing record for a long, long time. 25 years. He passes that up last week, and then he gives up the single game mark this week.
1: Tough couple weeks for Yo. No, I'm kidding. I know he is as proud as Eli and as happy for him as anybody. So, but tough couple weeks
0: for
1: Yo.
0: And rumor has it that Johansi Humphrey will be in attendance for the October 17th game against Idaho. It'll be fun to talk to Yo and officially passing the torch. It's been so much fun for all of us. And talk about fun. That's what tonight was for the Montana Grizzlies. They blow out UC Davis 62-22. Don't go anywhere. We'll talk with head coach Bobby Kennedy when we come back. This is Montana Grizzly football from Learfield.

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2: Making a statement across the country as they blow out UC Davis 62-22. Riley Corcoran, Sourwine back with you. Happy to be joined by head coach Bobby Kennedy. What a win for his team. This is always brought to you by Providence, caring with compassion in Western Montana. BK, first off, congratulations. How are you feeling? I know that all of the firsts, they're out of the way, but my goodness, man, this is the biggest win in the BK era by a long shot. How are you feeling after this one?
3: Yeah, I'm really excited for our players and our staff. I mean, I just think our staff did such a great job this week and after last week, which was a disappointment, but our players really responded all week. And I'm excited because we played Montana football.
4: Coach, we were saying it was just a complete performance when you look at all three phases. When did you feel tonight that you had this kind of a performance brewing?
3: Well, actually, when we came out in the second half, I felt really good, obviously, because we were up. But the thing was, the way that our offense responded and moved the ball down, I think, the first three drives and just kind of put it away. I kind of took a deep breath and I said, okay, we have this one in hand. Because the thing I really respect about Davis and Coach Plow is, you know, they're explosive and they have good players. And our guys just came ready to play.
2: You guys scored on six consecutive drives with a touchdown and seven consecutive drives overall before you knelt it out to end that game. But, Coach, complimentary football, it's a phrase and a term that every team wants to achieve. But tonight you guys did that. First half, special teams are making impacts. Defense getting those three and outs early to set up short fields. And obviously your offense was rolling all game long. How great was it to play complimentary football? And I know it's a very tough question to ask you, but maybe what side impressed you the most or what were you pleased with there, especially off the top with all three phases?
3: Well, they had some dangerous wide receivers. So I was really pleased with the defense for getting those stops, but also getting pressure on the quarterback. And to be quite frank, I just think our guys just kept hitting and hitting and hitting. And then kudos to the offensive line because they opened up some big holes and did a great job for Kaylee and Eli and all the guys. I mean, Brooks and Landon Ransom, the tight ends. I mean, they did a great job. I'm really proud of both lines.
4: I want to go back to the defense side of things, Coach. Peyton Wing, I thought he was all over the field today in a good way. He was making play after play. Did you see the same thing from down there on the sideline? And was it as impactful as it felt up here?
3: It was. And let me just say this about Peyton. He is such a great leader on our team. I mean, he bleeds maroon and silver for Montana Grizzlies. I mean, he's a great leader. He gets guys lined up. But then when he puts that helmet on, he comes to play.
2: Well, Coach, we're not going to bury the lead anymore. There was a record set tonight, but none bigger than Eli Gilman, a record that stood for 25 years, the best single-game rushing total in Montana Grizzly history, 26 carries, 275 yards rushing, and four touchdowns. Talk about your running back's performance and how awesome it is that he was able to break the single-season record.
3: Well, I've said this before, and people are probably getting sick of me saying it. I mean, he's a generational player. I mean, he's a guy that comes to work every day. His teammates love him. He has a lot of fun with our guys. But he's just a guy that just keeps chugging away and just keep, as Joe Glenn would say, chopping wood. And I'm so proud of him, but I'm also proud of those guys up front. And, like I said, our offensive staff. You know, Brent Pease, when he said, hey, we're going to run it on these guys, and we're just going to keep running it and running it. And so my talk before the game to the guys was, hey, you can't win it in the first quarter, second quarter, third quarter. You win it in the fourth quarter, and you just keep giving them body blows. And then when you're tired of giving them body blows, you put a couple jabs in there, and then that fourth quarter, you go knock them out.
4: Coach, did you guys know that Eli was flirting with that record? Talk me. Did someone tell you? Did somebody on the staff? Just kind of talk me through that process of how you figured it out and why you left him out. Well, I think why you left him out there is pretty obvious. But talk me through the process.
3: Well, yeah, we got word that he was I think, 11 yards short on that last series. And so we left him in, and our offensive staff was all in agreement, and so was I. And, you know, anytime a guy can break a record like that, let's give him a shot. So we're really, really happy for him and everything he did.
2: Absolutely, Coach. Now maybe the biggest question. What did you hope or think that your team maybe sends a message to the rest of the Big Sky Conference, to the rest of the country, or what will be the lasting thought you hope that your team takes away from a performance like this tonight to set the tone for the rest of the season?
3: Yeah, the lasting thought is this, is every week we got to keep getting better. You know, there were games last year after the North Dakota win that I kind of felt like we started to hit our stride, and so we can't let our foot off the gas, and we got to keep pushing. We got to keep working. And so when you do the little things right and you keep working, then good things happen. And just like I said last week, like, my belief in this team and the guys and the way we've come together, the family you choose, is unwavering.
2: Coach, kudos to you, your staff, the entire team for this kind of performance. Getting off the mat from last week, there were a lot of questions of how this game was going to go, and your team answered them in an emphatic way, scoring the first 31, blowing out UC Davis tonight. Congrats on the win, and I'm pretty sure we're going to enjoy that plane ride back home, right?
3: Hey, we're going to party like rock stars in the right way. But also, hey, I just want to give a shout-out to all our fans that came out to support us. I know there were a lot of people watching at home and cheering for the Grizz. So thank you. We got the best fans in America, and it means a lot that they're behind us.
2: Well, Coach, it's going to be a happy homecoming as the Grizz will come home next week. Let's get on the plane and enjoy, and we'll invite all our friends to the Coach's Show at the Den on Wednesday, all right?
3: That sounds great.
2: All right, that's head coach Bobby Kennedy. His Montana Grizzlies, a 62-22 win here tonight as they play closing time here at UC Davis Hell Stadium. It's time for us to close our portion of the broadcast. As I did a couple weeks ago, I'm going to say it from the mountaintops. My partner to the right, absolutely amazing at what he does, and to have the versatility to come on the air today, it's an honor to stand next to you, my friend. Thank you again for coming in the booth. It has been quite the ride. And what a way to cap off the fun month of September with this 40-point win.
4: I appreciate it, man. Anytime you'll have me in the booth, I'll be here.
2: Well, it was pretty awesome here tonight. Montana beats UC Davis 62-22. For Ryan Williams, back in studio, Don Perkins, our engineer game side, and Nick Howes, you did a great job on the sidelines tonight. Riley Corcoran and Ace Sauerwein saying so long from UC Davis Hell Stadium. Denny Bedard will take you the rest of the way. You hear maybe a little bit more from Ace Sauerwein, but Montana gets it done. 62-22. I know I don't need to tell Grizz fans this. Enjoy the night tonight, but get ready for a fun next week. It's homecoming week, Inside the Den Monday, Daily Drive with Ace on K-Grizz all week, and a coach's show at the Den, 7 o'clock on Wednesdays. Denny and Ace will close things out on the other side. This is Montana Grizzly football from Learfield.
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13: 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Ayotte scampers into the end zone for the second time today. Touchdown, Montana, as the Grizz have hung 50 on the Aggies.
4: And they didn't stop at 50. 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
4: It is 10:51 here in the Pacific Time Zone. Ace Sauerwine with you from Davis. It is 11:51 back in our Missoula studios with Denny Bedard. And it is almost 1 a.m. back in Jeff City with our great guy Ryan Williams. Appreciate him staying up tonight. Denny Bedard, I mean, Riley and I, we talked about it for a lot of that second half. It kind of went into podcast mode about this game, but just give us your overall thoughts on tonight's performance.
14: Not now, Ace. I'm trying to figure out who had the best scoring prediction from our staff here.
4: Our producer
14: Ryan Williams went 42-28. So you know, he got closest to the Grizzlies score, and he got the largest margin of victory. So we'll give it to Ryan. He earned it anyway.
4: Attaboy.
14: I guess if nothing else, in my scoring prediction remarks before I gave my score, which was 34-31 Grizz, I had, but I did make the comment about let's play our best game so far this year, up every phase of your game and come out on top. And I think the Grizzlies did that to the letter. You know, they were big play, they were methodical, they were not to be denied. It was 31-0 getting close to half, and UC Davis scores a touchdown on the last play of the first half, and they go for two. So okay, 31-8, and I thought, well, I guess you just left the door open a crack and gave them some air, but they immediately suffocated that by scoring on their first two possessions of the third quarter, going up 45-8, and from that point, never a doubt.
4: Talk about right now compared to last Saturday after that game in Corvallis. I mean, how much did tonight's performance maybe ease some of those nerves of Grizz fans, and maybe you included? I mean, How different right now are we feeling tonight compared to a week ago, Denny Bedard?
14: Yeah, well, if it doesn't ease them, you're not much of a fan. You know, you had a rough one. You ran into a buzzsaw last week. I didn't check to see how they did against UTEP before we went on. Oregon
4: State,
14: I'm talking
4: about. They beat up UTEP pretty bad, 33-7, something like that.
14: Figured they probably would.
4: Yeah.
14: And then they're going to keep winning games. That was a good football team. They made the right hire on a coach who came from an assistant's job at Alabama, and I think he brought some Alabama with him, and it really didn't take the guy very long to kind of put it all together. Their first two games were not embarrassing losses to teams who were nationally ranked, and so, yeah, 52-17 didn't look very good, and Oregon State was scoring at will, but that was a quality Pac-12 team. It was on the road. Let's face it, the money didn't hurt, and it obviously did not hurt the morale or the confidence. Maybe just the other way around, Ace. Maybe it just added to the fire and the motivation.
4: 62-22, Montana victorious tonight. When we come back, I want to hear on some individual performances from Denny Bedard that really stood out to him. And I'm taking Eli Gilman away, okay? Just to give you that. We know that Gilman is going to steal the show tonight with the record he breaks in 275 rushing yards. But I want to ask about some other individual performers that stood out to Denny Bedard. We'll talk about that on the other side of the break. Montana hangs 62 tonight to improve to 2-0 in Big Sky play. This is Montana Grizzly football from Learfield.
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0: listening to The Grizz on KOPR Butte. Away from left to right, this is a shorter kick, designed shorter kick. Davis will grab it at the 12-yard line, and the Grizzly Gunners were ready. Styles Goodman flying in to make that stop, and more special teams magic as UC Davis begins inside their own 20.
1: All three phases were clicking tonight. Montana wins 62-22 over the UC Davis Aggies. More importantly, they are now 2-0 in Big Sky Conference play.
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1: For Ryan Williams back in Jeff City, Denny Bedard is in Missoula, Ace Sauerwein here in Davis. Okay, Denny, I said you cannot pick Eli Gilman for the performance or performances that stood out to you. So where are you going?
2: Eli Gilman.
1: God, I knew he was going to say that.
2: No. Only because, remember in the pregame show, I asked you after we had a quote from Bobby Houck about Eli, and I asked you, is there anything more you think he could contribute to a game plan that, that would add to his resume? I guess he could answer that. Well, I guess I could bust the single game rushing record. That's pretty good. But no, you asked me about performances. I can't help but think the no names had a lot to do with this game. The offensive line played an extremely good game. I don't mean just particular one individual. No, wow, did you see that guy pancake three different defensive linemen and things like that? They just collectively seemed to be so cohesive with what they were doing, executing the game plan, and you are a phenomenal running back, but you don't bust through for those huge chunk gains without some help from that offensive line. So I liked that unit, and collectively, Ace, I feel like the Montana Grizzly defense on the whole, you guys brought up what a game Peyton Wing had and a few other individuals, but they were all on the same page, on point as well. So props to the offensive line and the Grizzly defense.
1: Torin Jeske, Lucas Freitas, Jack DeAmbra, Dylan Drummond, Austin Buehler. You don't hear the offensive linemen's names during the game, but they should get that love. No sacks for Kalee Ayotte, and then, of course, the record for Eli Gilman and all the records that Gilman has said. I know he would say he credits a lot to his offensive line.
2: Yeah, all right. And I guess just one more real quick. I think you guys talked about him too, but just the way Brooks Davis runs routes, just the way he plays football, is he's just such a fun guy to watch.
1: Absolutely. Denny Bedard, we're going to let you take it the rest of the way here.
2: Yes, sir.
1: We got a flight to catch out of Davis or out of Sacramento, technically. So we've got that 30-minute drive up to the airport, and we'll be getting home bright and early. Appreciate all you've did, and great show tonight. And can't wait
2: Likewise.
1: To actually be back in person next Saturday.
2: All right, Ace. We'll see you at the office on Monday, and look forward to doing the homecoming broadcast with you.
1: Yes, sirree. Denny will have the final segment for you next as Montana wins big tonight, 62-22. This has been Montana Grizzly Football from Learfield.
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5: O'Donnell rolls to his right, a wobbling kick that is fumbled at the 30. It's still loose on the turf. It's a scrap for it. White jerseys for Montana claiming they have it. The blue jerseys for the Aggies trying to jump on it. And it's Montana with a big special teams play. Tanner Hopp comes away with the football, and the Grizz take over at the 30.
2: Oh, those tricky rollout rugby-style Australian punters, huh? 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Denny Bedard's still with you in our Missoula studio. Ace Sauerwein and Roddy Corcoran, after an awesome call of the game, they had to get rolling so they could catch the plane back home. The Grizz are flying home tonight. I think Ace said they'd be in around 4 or 5 this morning. And thoughts will turn to homecoming. This is an interesting deal. I think most of you know that in 1986, the Montana Grizzlies did not start the football season in Washington Grizzly Stadium. It wasn't quite ready to roll, so that happened mid-October. So to help celebrate the 40th anniversary of Washington Grizzly Stadium, the Grizz are calling all former football players to reunite at the Mecca of FCS football for a reunion weekend of October 17th. That's when the Grizz take on the Idaho Vandals. And that whole reunion is spearheaded by the Grizzly Football Players Association. Features a whole weekend of activities celebrating the Grizz Football Brotherhood. I think Riley Corcoran mentioned that running back phenom Johansi Humphrey is going to be part of that reunion, I guess you could call it. All those players coming back. And, man, 40 years of Washington Grizzly Football Stadium history. Just one piece of a lot of things going on for homecoming. It is homecoming next Saturday against the Northern Colorado Bears. Of course, they have the big Yell Night pep rally. That is a lot of fun. The coaching staff is there. The players are there. The cheer squads, the band, Monty, the mascot, everybody gathers on the Oval in front of Main Hall on the University of Montana campus for the Yell Night pep rally. Of course, no admission charge for that. And I think they usually get going around 7 or 8 o'clock, somewhere in there. But GoGrizz.com would have the details for you. As far as the game itself, kickoff at 2. That gives folks time to get to the stadium after the homecoming parade. Ace and I will be on the air at noon next Saturday, live at the Grizzly Scholarship Association tailgate site. You're welcome to come by the GSA tailgate site. It's right across the street from the north end of Washington Grizzly Stadium. Listen to the pregame show on the PA. We would love to see you, and we look forward to a fantastic home game. homecoming game. Can't wait to celebrate at the Coaches Show Wednesday night. You're invited to that, too, up at the Den Restaurant at the top of Linda Vista Boulevard, the Grizzly Football Coaches Show with Bobby Kennedy and Riley Corcoran. 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The Den's at the top of Linda Vista Boulevard at Upper Miller Creek Road. For our producer, Ryan Williams, for Ace Sourwine, for Riley Corcoran, for Nick Hallisey, this is Denny Bedard. Thank you for listening. Once again, the final score, it ain't a radio misprint. 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

0: 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I'm loving it. I'm loving it. More
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0: 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I'm loving it. I'm
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2: ABC News, I'm Brian Clark. Over 100,000 power outages from Virginia to Massachusetts. A nor'easter continues to batter the region with strong winds knocking down trees like one at Sue Mastria's home on Cape Cod.
3: I was asleep at 3 a.m. All of a sudden I heard boom and I said, it's the tree.
2: A New York City Housing Authority worker was killed after being crushed by a falling tree in Brooklyn. Coastal flooding is also a major concern in areas with flooding reported along beaches and in low-lying areas of New Jersey. Hawaii is dealing with severe weather as Hurricane Nolo moves closer to the Big Island, where it could bring over 2 feet of rain. Several homes have been evacuated near an airbase in southern England after several men were arrested for explosives offenses. That base is used by the U.S. Air Force. And Pope Leo continues his visit to France and the Catholic Sanctuary of Lourdes. He repeated his opposition to euthanasia. This is ABC News.
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6: Taking a look at your couple of the forecasts on this Sunday, mostly cloudy.

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It's great to stay up late at your local McDonald's. I'm loving it.

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0: ABC News, I'm Brian Clark. The nor'easter hammering the East Coast has swamped some coastal communities, including Stone Harbor, New Jersey, where Ann Fitzsimmons is trying to minimize the flooding in her restaurant.
1: Everyone is here, all hands on deck. We're going to get cleaned up. We've been getting rid of the water. We have fans running to dry it out.
0: High tide helping exacerbate coastal flooding. The storm blamed for over 100,000 power outages from Virginia to Massachusetts, and so far one death. A New York City housing worker was struck by a falling tree in Brooklyn. In Hawaii, Hurricane Nolo dumped over a foot of rain on the Big Island. There are still worries there about potential mudslides and flooding. Pope Leo celebrated Mass in Lourdes, France. At the Catholic shrine, he doubled down on his criticism of euthanasia and assisted dying. Several men were arrested in England for explosives offenses near an airbase that's used by the U.S. Air Force. This is ABC News.
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9: Taking a look at your combo weather forecast on this Sunday, mostly cloudy

0: Drumtown's Asian Copper 94. Here we are, Sunday morning. Oh, hopefully you enjoyed your Saturday. The winds weren't too bad. But here we are, and bright and early. Thanks for hanging out with me. I'll be with you all the way up until the 10 o'clock hour.
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0: Hometown Station Copper 94. Let's go ahead now and check in with staff meteorologist Jeff Womack as he explains what's happening with our weather for today and the remainder of the week.
1: Increasing clouds today as a minor system from the south gives us just a little bit of wraparound moisture and a little ripple of energy is going to come northeast to southwest on us. So probably not much left by the time it gets here, but increasing clouds and a few sprinkles, probably about the best we're going to do. That all clears out of our area, but as you go a little bit further now towards the Paradise Valley and around West Yellowstone, they'll have some shower activity that way. And then that low sets up across the northern plains. So eastern Montana also getting some early week showers. We're looking, that's part of a big cold front that's going to bring a couple of rounds of heavy rain across the rest of the central plains and around the Front Range. Now another system to the Pacific Northwest tries to come in. Why I tell y'all that? We're going to be stuck in high pressure here, and that's going to keep us dry most of the week, really, with just a little chance of a low from Canada bringing us in cooler air and a couple of light showers with it as we go into Friday. So we're really looking at a pretty big dry stretch ahead, with the exception of a chance of some light showers late this evening into the overnight time frame. But again, not going to be much. Increasing clouds is going to reinforce that fall-like feel across the area today. We're going to have the sunshine coming out this week, though, and temperatures, well, just a smidge above average by the time we get into midweek. I got the latest numbers for you next.
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1: Anaconda increasing clouds, and the winds will pick up a little bit this evening, too. 65 for our high. Rain overnight tonight down to 40. And now 67 for us on Monday. Sky's clear. Now, sky's really clear, and we're back down into the mid-30s on Tuesday. 68 late, and then sunshine Wednesday and a high near 70. Partly cloudy and upper 60s again on Thursday, but then we cool down into Friday. A mix of sun and clouds, a couple of spotty showers, but highs a little cooler in the upper 50s, slightly below normal. Increasing clouds today here in Deer Lodge as well, and we'll have temperatures in the mid-60s with wind gusts right around 20. 38 late tonight with a few showers, and then 66 in clearing skies for Monday. We're to the upper 60s under mostly sunny sky Tuesday and Wednesday, and then for Thursday, we've got temperatures in the upper 60s as well. Now, here in Whitehall, numbers today in the mid-60s with increasing clouds, a little bit of rain overnight tonight. Highs near 70 again, though, Monday, and then we're back to right around room temperature Tuesday, Wednesday, and Thursday under a mostly sunny sky with a couple of light showers trying to show up by the time we get into Friday of next week. Alrighty, so here in Butte, we can expect temperatures still in the low 60s, even under cloudy skies. Rain overnight tonight down to 39. Mid-60s for us, and things calm down Monday. We'll have a high right around 65. Mostly sunny for Tuesday, right around 67. And then for Wednesday, we'll have highs in the upper 60s. Thursday, partly cloudy and 67. Showers trying to show up late in the day Friday with a high right around 58. I'm meteorologist Jeff Womack. That's the KBOW Copper 94 weather.

0: Your hometown station, Copper 94, the Silverboat chapter of the Daughters of the American Republic is hosting their exhibit going on right now at the courthouse until October 2nd. This exhibit explores aspects and choices made during the American Revolution and can be viewed right there at the courthouse Monday through Friday, 8 a.m. to 5 p.m.
1: Every day, courts make decisions that shape the lives of Montana families. From child custody to employment and property disputes, politics has no place in that. That's why we need CI-132. It requires that judicial elections remain nonpartisan, because there's no Republican or Democrat way to decide those cases, just the law. Unfortunately, politicians recently passed a new law letting political parties contribute nearly $90,000 to Montana judges. Money runs politics. It shouldn't run our courts. That's why 132 is backed by 9 retired members of the Montana Supreme Court and dozens of retired district court judges and sheriffs, because they know firsthand that judges should be elected based on their record and qualifications, not politics. Vote yes on 132. Paid for by Montanans for Nonpartisan Courts. Kellen Alger, Treasurer, P.O. 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

0: Hometown Station Copper 94 on this Sunday, September 27th. Today's National Day is National Chocolate Milk Day, as well as being your birthday. A big happy birthday goes out to you from all of us right here on your hometown station, Copper 94. You are also celebrating your birthday with actress Jenna Ortega. She's 24 years old today. Singer Avril Lavigne, she's 42. And you're also celebrating your birthday with actress Janice Leanne Brown. She is 17 years old today. Actress Gwyneth Paltrow is 54 years old today. Actress Anna Camp is 44 years old today. Actress Gillian Shea Speeder is 24 years old today. Also celebrating your birthday with, let's see here, actress Amira Harvey. She's 23 years old today. Actor Jojo Tua is 26 years old today. Actor Sam Larner is 34. And you're also celebrating your birthday with comedian and actor Marc Maron. He is 63 years old today. Actress Tamara Taylor is 56 years old today. A big happy birthday goes out to them, but especially to you. This day of National Chocolate Milk Day, grab a chocolate milk, enjoy your special day, celebrate however you like to celebrate your special day. Happy birthday once again from your hometown station, Copper 94.
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0: 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Hopefully not. I mean, it is her birthday.

0: Southeast Asian Copper 94 on this Sunday morning. A big congratulations goes out to our latest Copper 94 Toy Box winner, John Peck, walking away with $250 in copper cash. 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

0: 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Well, it is time once again to check in with staff meteorologist Jeff Womack as he explains what's happening with our weather for today and the remainder of the week.
1: Increasing clouds today as a minor system from the south gives us just a little bit of wraparound moisture and a little ripple of energy is going to come northeast to southwest on us. So probably not much left by the time it gets here, but increasing clouds and a few sprinkles, probably about the best we're going to do. That all clears out of our area, but as you go a little bit further now towards the Paradise Valley and around West Yellowstone, they'll have some shower activity that way. And then that low sets up across the northern plains. So eastern Montana also getting some early week showers. We're looking, that's part of a big cold front that's going to bring a couple of rounds of heavy rain across the rest of the central plains and around the Front Range. Now another system to the Pacific Northwest tries to come in. Why I tell y'all that? We're going to be stuck in high pressure here, and that's going to keep us dry most of the week, really, with just a little chance of a low from Canada bringing us in cooler air and a couple of light showers with it as we go into Friday. So we're really looking at a pretty big dry stretch ahead, with the exception of a chance of some light showers late this evening into the overnight time frame. But again, not going to be much. Increasing clouds is going to reinforce that fall-like feel across the area today. We're going to have the sunshine coming out this week, though, and temperatures, well, just a smidge above average by the time we get into midweek. I got the latest numbers for you next.
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1: Anaconda increasing clouds, and the winds will pick up a little bit this evening, too. 65 for our high. Rain overnight tonight down to 40. And now 67 for us on Monday. Sky's clear. Now, sky's really clear, and we're back down into the mid-30s on Tuesday. 68 late, and then sunshine Wednesday and a high near 70. Partly cloudy and upper 60s again on Thursday, but then we cool down the end of Friday. A mix of sun and clouds, a couple of spotty showers, but highs a little cooler in the upper 50s, slightly below normal. Increasing clouds today here in Deer Lodge as well, and we'll have temperatures in the mid-60s with wind gusts right around 20. 38 late tonight with a few showers, and then 66 in clearing skies for Monday. We're to the upper 60s under a mostly sunny sky Tuesday and Wednesday. And then for Thursday, we've got temperatures in the upper 60s as well. Now, here in Whitehall, numbers today in the mid-60s with increasing clouds, a little bit of rain overnight tonight. Highs near 70 again, though, Monday. And then we're back to right around room temperature Tuesday, Wednesday, and Thursday under a mostly sunny sky with a couple of light showers trying to show up by the time we get into Friday of next week. Alrighty, so here in Butte, we can expect temperatures still in the low 60s, even under cloudy skies. Rain overnight tonight down to 39. Mid-60s for us, and things calm down Monday. We'll have a high right around 65. Mostly sunny for Tuesday, right around 67. And then for Wednesday, we'll have highs in the upper 60s. Thursday, partly cloudy and 67. Showers trying to show up late in the day Friday with a high right around 58. I'm meteorologist Jeff Womack. That's the KBOW Copper 94.

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0: Hometown Station Copper 94 on this Sunday morning. I'll be back with a Copper flashback with a song from the year 1983.
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0: program, Downstation Copper 94, on this Sunday morning. We do have a new Copper Toy Box winner, John Peck, walking away with $250 in Copper Cash. 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
1: 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From child custody to employment and property disputes, politics has no place in that. That's why we need CI-132. It requires that judicial elections remain nonpartisan, because there's no Republican or Democrat way to decide those cases, just the law. Unfortunately, politicians recently passed a new law letting political parties contribute nearly $90,000 to Montana judges. Money runs politics. It shouldn't run our courts. That's why 132 is backed by 9 retired members of the Montana Supreme Court and dozens of retired district court judges and sheriffs, because they know firsthand that judges should be elected based on their record and qualifications, not politics. Vote yes on 132. Paid for by Montanans for Nonpartisan Courts. Kellen Alger, Treasurer, P.O. Box 87, Helena, Montana, 59624.
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0: Town Station Copper 94 on this Sunday morning. Well, you know, fall is upon us, and that means the new TV shows and the new seasons have begun. I'm just hoping that, you know, when you start a new show, that they continue with season two. I'm just saying. I just don't like those big season one cliffhangers, and they're like, oh, yeah, I'm sorry, show's been canceled.
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0: 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It is time once again to check in with staff meteorologist Jeff Womack as he explains what's happening with our weather for today and the remainder of the week.
1: Increasing clouds today as a minor system from the south gives us just a little bit of wraparound moisture, and a little ripple of energy is going to come northeast to southwest on us. So probably not much left by the time it gets here, but increasing clouds and a few sprinkles, probably about the best we're going to do. That all clears out of our area, but as you go a little bit further now towards the Paradise Valley and around West Yellowstone, they'll have some shower activity that way. And then that low sets up across the northern plains. So eastern Montana also getting some early week showers. We're looking, that's part of a big cold front that's going to bring a couple of rounds of heavy rain across the rest of the central plains and around the Front Range. Now another system to the Pacific Northwest tries to come in. Why I tell y'all that? We're going to be stuck in high pressure here, and that's going to keep us dry most of the week, really, with just a little chance of a low from Canada bringing us in cooler air and a couple of light showers with it as we go into Friday. So we're really looking at a pretty big dry stretch ahead, with the exception of a chance of some light showers late this evening into the overnight time frame. But again, not going to be much. Increasing clouds is going to reinforce that fall-like feel across the area today. We're going to have the sunshine coming out this week, though, and temperatures, well, just a smidge above average by the time we get into midweek. I got the latest numbers for you next.
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1: Anaconda increasing clouds, and the winds will pick up a little bit this evening, too. 65 for our high. Rain overnight tonight down to 40. And now 67 for us on Monday. Sky's clear. Now, sky's really clear, and we're back down into the mid-30s on Tuesday. 68 late, and then sunshine Wednesday and a high near 70. Partly cloudy and upper 60s again on Thursday. But then we cool down the end of Friday. A mix of sun and clouds, a couple of spotty showers, but highs a little cooler in the upper 50s, slightly below normal. Increasing clouds today here in Deer Lodge as well, and we'll have temperatures in the mid-60s with wind gusts right around 20. 38 late tonight with a few showers, and then 66 in clearing skies for Monday. We're to the upper 60s under a mostly sunny sky Tuesday and Wednesday, and then for Thursday we've got temperatures in the upper 60s as well. Now, here in Whitehall, numbers today in the mid-60s with increasing clouds, a little bit of rain overnight tonight. Highs near 70 again, though, Monday, and then we're back to right around room temperature Tuesday, Wednesday, and Thursday under a mostly sunny sky with a couple of light showers trying to show up by the time we get into Friday of next week. All righty, so here in Butte, we can expect temperatures still in the low 60s, even under cloudy skies. Rain overnight tonight down to 39. Mid-60s for us, and things calm down Monday. We'll have a high right around 65. Mostly sunny for Tuesday, right around 67. And then for Wednesday, we'll have highs in the upper 60s. Thursday, partly cloudy and 67. Showers trying to show up late in the day Friday with a high right around 58. I'm meteorologist Jeff Womack. That's the KBOW Copper 94 weather.

0: from Downstation Copper 94 on this Sunday morning. Well, you can support the Butte Literacy Program by participating in their fall fundraiser, the Adult Spelling Bee. Teams of three will compete for a chance to win the grand prize. The event will be held Saturday, October 10th at the Elks Lodge. The game starts at 6 p.m. The evening will also feature a silent auction and 50-50 raffle. For more information, you must reach out to ButteLiteracy@gmail.com.
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0: Town Station Copper 94 on this Sunday morning. I'll be back with a Copper flashback with a song from the year 1995. 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
0: 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Drum Town Flashback Station Copper 94, taking a trip back to the year 1995 with the Goo Goo Dolls. 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

0: Hometown Station Copper 94 on this Sunday morning. Well, our new Copper Toy Box winner, John Peck, he walked away with $250 in Copper Cash, and you can do the same. 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

0: before. Well, unfortunately for the San Francisco Giants, they are not going to be in the wild card games. Well, anyway, Tuesday it all begins with a wild card as the season does conclude today for Major League Baseball. And the only thing that is locked in right now for wild card is the Yankees taking on the Boston Red Sox. That's going to be a good game.
1: You're invited to join Butte historian Jim McCarthy for the first in a series of special presentations. Mr. McCarthy has spent years researching seven of Butte's historic neighborhoods and is finally ready to share his discoveries with the community. The first presentation will be held at the auditorium at the Butte Archives on Tuesday, September 29th at 6 p.m. and will focus on the neighborhood of Dublin Gulch. A new neighborhood will be highlighted for each proceeding Tuesday through November 17th. Call the Butte Archives to learn more.
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3: You're invited to join Butte historian Jim McCarthy for the first in a series of special presentations. 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A new neighborhood will be highlighted for each proceeding Tuesday through November 17th. Call the Butte Archives to learn more.
0: Hometown Flashback Station, Copper 94, on this Sunday morning. It is Daryl Hall, John Oates, from the year 1980, and you've lost that love and feeling.

Your hometown station, Copper 94. That's going to do it for me on this Sunday. Rick Dees, he's at the top of the hour and doing what he does best, counting down from 40 to number one. And let's see if Vampire holds on to the number one spot. And you have a fantastic rest of your Sunday. I'll talk to you.

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0: excited for you. This week on the countdown, not just a countdown, this is full of mega hits. The songs that took over everything from phones, cars, offices, stadiums, radio, everything. Probably a few places where you go to be alone and listen to your favorite music. Well, these are the mega hits. The songs that became moments. They became sing-alongs. They became songs that everybody seemed to know whether they meant to or not. And it is Rick Dees, your music-loving friend. The mega hits of an entire decade. This is it. So let's get to the mega hits.
1: I'll get it.
0: And how about you, Benson Boone? A song that went from emotional ballad to full-on powerhouse. Beautiful Things.

0: crazy I've got.
1: Well, it just wasn't beautiful. It was beautiful for weeks and months at the top of the countdown. Benson Boone started his career with Beautiful Things, backflipping off of his piano. And, of course, it's a mega hit. It's what it's all about, Rigdies, and the mega hits of an entire decade. How about you?

And she stayed in the number one position for so long. Ariana Grande positions Rigney's nonstop of the mega hits, the biggest hits of an entire decade. And you have to put Post Malone on the list. He sold out entire stadiums with this one.

0: steals every word of it, doesn't he? Post Malone, Better Now. One of the standout songs from the Beer Bongs and Bentleys. It's an album that was so huge, almost every track went to the top 10. And Posty says, you know, every song reminds me of a tattoo I have on my face. Post Malone. Okay, it's Rick Dees, and this is it. A decade of mega hits. All about the songs that stayed in your mind and just wouldn't let go. These are the mega hits heading for number one.
1: We're on the way to number one.

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17: And let's get back to the mega hits, a special countdown of the biggest songs of a decade. These are huge hits. And Rick D's with Dua Lipa.

Oh, she makes you move, doesn't she? Dua Lipa. Oh, don't start now. We took the phrase, I'm over it, and gave it kind of a baseline. And Don't Start Now just sticks in your mind, doesn't it? Rick D's sticking with the hits, the mega hits of the decade. At number 36, it's Panic at the Disco. High.

there. 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Give me the horns. Don't you love it? High Hopes. It is Panic at the Disco, one of the mega hits of an entire decade. We're counting down to the number one mega hit. What would you say is the biggest hit of an entire decade? 10 years? We're getting to it. It is Rick Dees. Okay, number 35, David Guetta, BB Rexha, I'm Good, Blue.

0: Dabba D's Dabba D and turned it into a mega hit. I'm good. Blue. And Rigney's blowing through the biggest hits. In fact, these are the mega hits of a decade. 10 years of songs that stick in your brain. Glad to do it. Okay, the countdown challenge. This is a good one. Now, in just about every hit, you have a keyboard artist playing, probably piano, and so many great pianists on the countdown down through the years. But the question is, how many notes are on a standard piano keyboard? Is it 66? Is it 77? Or is it 88? How many keys does the standard piano have? That's the question. The standard piano has how many keys? Is it 66? Is it 77? Or is it 88? How many keys on a piano? Just click Rick. Get your answer to me. This is for the incredible Amazon shopping spree. You can win. How many keys on the piano? 66, 77, 88. Click Rick. RICK.com. Now, what we have here is music that everybody has talked about for a decade. These are the mega hits as we head for the biggest hit of a decade. Can you imagine? Stay here and you will. Heading for number one.
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21: 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Take out this soul.

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It is Rick Dees. And, you know, some songs in music they call earworms. They stick in your ear. And this is one from Harry Styles, number 34, Watermelon Sugar.

There he is in his feather boa. Harry Styles, Watermelon Sugar. Enrique's Nonstop. It is the weekend. A superstar with a super hit. A mega hit, if you will. Die for.

0: The Weeknd, Die For You. It's an amazing musical story because Die For You did not start out as a brand new hit. It was an older song that came from The Weeknd's Starboy era, but then years later it resurfaced and found a whole new life. Die For You, big hit. And then the Ariana Grande remix gave it new life. Next thing you know, it's a mega hit. It is Rick Dees and the biggest hits of the decade. This is all about songs that you just can't get out of your head. And there's so many of them heading for number one. How about this? A hit that Ed Sheeran wrote in 12 minutes. Next thing you know, it's number one for over 12 weeks and has made him more money than any of his hits. Which one? It's next. Ed Sheeran opens the door to more mega hits. Rick Dees heading for number one.
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13: Look, here it is, another huge hit. 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

Oh, bet you sang along, didn't you? Shivers! Ed Sheeran on the countdown. He is a big fan of this artist at number 31, Sabrina Carpenter, who in the past 5 years has been on every magazine cover. It's a Sabrina number one mega hit.

0: Sabrina Carpenter, Espresso, nice shot of energy on the countdown of nothing but mega hits. And interestingly enough, it was a fun little chart detail about this song. Espresso in the UK became her first number one UK hit and the highest charting song about caffeine in 24 years. So being Rick Dees, the music freak that I am, I said, what's the other hit? They couldn't tell me what it was, so they may have made that up. Espresso, she's Sabrina Carpenter. Okay, and here we go. There's one hit on the countdown that makes you move whether you want to or not. And you put The Weeknd together with Metro Boomin', and guess what happens? Find out. It's amazing in seconds.
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0: And back to the mega hits. It is Rick Dees, and careful, you may not stop moving when you start creeping with Metro Boomin' and his friends The Weeknd and 21 Savage.
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0: find out. 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
1: Oh, do you ever get that feeling that someone else is in the relationship who is not welcome? Creeping, that's what it's all about. Metro Boomin, 21 Savage, The Weeknd, and Rigney's up to number 29. These are the mega hits of a decade.

Selena Gomez brings in Rima, and it's a beat you cannot forget, you cannot get away from. It's the opposite of Calm Down, its name. Okay, here we go. Keep it up, Rick D's. That's what they're saying. So on to Rosé and Bruno.

0: Jose and Bruno Mars, Appetite, from a game in Korea. It's a drinking game known as the apartment game, and it makes Appetite even more fun because it already sounds like a party before you even know the story. Next thing you know, once again, it's a drinking game. Watch out if you're in Korea when they want to play Appetite. Okay, here we go, heading for the biggest mega hit of an entire 10-year period. Can you imagine? This is all of the best music that has invaded your brain over the past few years, and I collected it just for you. Wait till you hear this next one. Let me give you a hint. It will take you to a special place, and you won't want to leave it. Coming up. Feeling it,
1: yeah. 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
1: There's no stopping us now. Here we go to the biggest hit of the week. We're heading to number one.
0: It's the weekly top 40.
1: All right, let's get back to it. It is Rick D's counting down to the biggest number one hit of a decade. And how about this? You take AI back 10 years. No one even knew what AI was, artificial intelligence. But now it becomes part of a big number one hit, a mega hit, if you will. It's EJ, Audrey Nuna, Rayami, Golden from Huntrix.

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Golden. It is EJ, Audrey Nuna, Rayami, K-pop superstars, Huntrix, and on we go. It's Rick Dees heading for the number one hit of a decade. Chaperone is in here, of course, with that peak Pony Club.

Chapel Roan, that's a very interesting club. The Pink Pony Club, there really is one, by the way. And she took it all the way to number one and stayed there for a couple of months at least. Chapel Roan, Pink Pony Club, one away from the biggest 25 hits of a decade. Let's do it. At number 25, Tate McRae, Greedy.

0: yeah, she dances, she sings, she does Calvin Klein jeans commercials and says, take that, Sydney Sweeney. She's Tate McRae, dancing, singing, hoping you sing along every time with Greedy. Rigney's, okay, wait a minute, The Weeknd returns with a heartbreak wrapped in a wall of sound. One of the biggest songs ever, coming up.
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0: Dominic Fike. 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
1: When you talk about mega hits, you have to throw in The Weeknd, maybe several of his. How about this one? A Wall of Sound, they call it. The Weeknd and Save Your Tears.

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Save your tears. The Weeknd. Isn't it amazing how much heartbreak can fit inside that polished sound, that wall of sound? But he does it. And Rick D is doing it right here with Justin Bieber at number 23. Daisies.

0: Oh yes, Justin Bieber has to make it to the mega hits of the decade list, and he does with Daisies. By the way, Justin Bieber and his wife, Hailey, over the last decade, they've celebrated being up, being down financially, and then all of a sudden, the mother load. She sells her cosmetics company for $900 million, erasing any debt he ever had, putting him back on the road, and everything's good in the Bieber family. Mega money, mega hits. Okay, two mega hits away from the biggest 20 of a decade, just moments away.
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0: the biggest hit of the week. Here we go.
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1: The weekly top 40.
0: Oh, let's get back to the mega hits of a decade. It is Rigney's number 22, only two away from the top 20. Sabrina Carpenter, Taste.

She throws some attitude into it, doesn't she? Taste. Sabrina Carpenter on the countdown. Okay, one away from the top 20. Let's keep it going. Rick Dees at number 21. Olivia Dean. Man.

0: Yeah, she took it to the top and stayed there. Olivia Dean, her breakthrough single, Man I Need, garnering her the Best New Artist Grammy in 2026. And wait a minute, it should be mentioned that her Art of Loving album went to number one also. Rick D's on the cusp of the biggest 20 hits of a decade. Yes, these are your mega hits, the ones you love so much. In one place, guess who has number 20? Hint, he has red hair, it spills over his forehead, and he has some bad habits. Who is he? Next.
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4: All right, here we go with the hits this week.
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4: Right here this week, the weekly top 40. All right, here we go. Let's start out the top 20 of a decade. Rick D's and Ed Sheeran at number 20. Bad habits.

Don't you love the words bad habits? Did you sing along? Ed Sheeran on the countdown, number 20 of the top 20 of a decade. This Rigney's nonstop, and he loves his acoustic guitar, and he proves it here.

only Hozier can make Turning Down Sweetness sound so good. And you knew who would be here on the countdown to number one, all the mega hits. And only this artist can make a sound like a color, a feeling, a clue, a fan theory, all at once. Taylor Swift, Opalay.

0: Swift. Opalite, one of many number one mega hits from Taylor Swift over the last decade. And by the way, artist recognition, she loves to do this. She says, I wrote it with Max Martin and Shellback. And those names matter because they're tied to so many number one hits. So spotlight on Max Martin, Shellback, Rick D's here. You guys are amazing. And you throw in Taylor Swift, it's number one. Okay, here we go. Coming up in seconds, Billie Eilish feeling light as a feather. Why? Also, she became a preacher. Did you hear about this? She went online, became an ordained minister. You wouldn't believe the pictures of the party. And you won't believe how many mega hits are right here heading for the biggest mega hit of a decade. All coming up.
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do you remember when it became number one and no one could escape the words and the feelings of Billie Eilish, Birds of a Feather? Rigdy's nonstop with the mega hits of a decade. How about this Dua Lipa? It takes you right back to the incredible, let's call it the dance feel, okay? She is levitating.

0: levitating.
1: Look at you, Dua Lipa, levitating all the way to number one. It was 2021 and a mega hit. It stayed at number one for so many weeks, levitating. Sabrina Carpenter, one of Dua's good friends, right here, number 15.

0: at you, Sabrina Carpenter, doing what you do so well on the mega hit Man Child. Another example of what she does. She has humor, character, she has dancing, she has the look, she can act, she can produce. She is the incredible Sabrina Carpenter. Teddy Swims, one of the biggest hits of the last 10 years. How about it? It's all here as we head for number one.
1: One, two, three.
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2: And look at this, up to number 14 of the biggest mega hits of a decade. It is Rick Dees and Let's Lose Control with Teddy Swims.

How about you, Teddy Swims? Lose control. He did lose control and got three more tattoos over the last 3 weeks, they tell me. Speaking of tats, the two most tattooed artists ever on the countdown, back to back, Teddy Swims with Lose Control, and now Post Malone, Circle.

0: What a moment for Post Malone. Circles, a big career changer for Post Malone. It was a solo moment and everybody enjoyed it. Circles, a different side of Post Malone, a mega hit. And Rick D's, okay, coming up. The biggest 10 mega hits are just this close. Who do you think has multiple visits to the top 10 hits of a decade? One person, one billionaires, and a lot of music you just can't stay away from. Coming up in seconds.
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3: And let's get right back to the mega hits. Rick D's and the biggest hits of a decade. Guess who's in the spotlight again? Taylor Swift.

and it's a hit for all seasons. Cruel Summer. Taylor Swift always with a mega hit. And up to number 11, one away from the top 10 of the decade, it's Bruno Mars and I Just Might.

0: How about you, Bruno Mars, out of the Hawaiian Islands, making what sounds like a new hit out of an old sound, and everybody just said, I love that. Can you dance to it? Well, yes, Bruno Mars. Took it to number one and just stayed there. Okay, here we go. Rick Dees and the biggest 10 hits of the decade are on the way in seconds. We'll start out with a choice. Which state would you choose if you were going to go to number one and stay there? She chose her state. Which one? Find out in seconds. The countdown to number one right now on KOPR-FM. Butte, the hits you asked for. And Rick Dees on your Sunday and the weekly top 40, Copper 94.
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0: How about this? The biggest 10 hits of a decade. 10 years of hits, and these are your top 10. You choose a state, you take it to number one. She did it. Ella Langley, choosing Texas.

you, Ella Langley. Her bags are packed. She's out the door. She's two-stepping with someone new. Ella Langley, choosing Texas. Now, the weekend, we talked about how mega hits happen. And the weekend has to be included in the top 10. As a matter of fact, number 9. Now listen closely to the frequency of the bass that he produces. Nobody else can do this. Blinding Lights.

weekend, Blinding Lights, mega hit number 9 of a decade. It is Rigdies. Let's just do it nonstop. Glass Animals, their biggest hit ever. Heat Waves.

0: Glass Animals. What a story behind a mega hit. One of the slowest number one hits ever. By that I mean slow climb. It took 59 weeks to become number one. But then after their 59-week wait, they stayed there. Glass Animals, Heat Wave, and the heat is on. The biggest five mega hits of the decade coming up. And another chance to win on the Countdown Challenge. Very easy now. So many hits, so many number ones contain keyboards and specifically piano. How many keys are on the standard piano? That's the question. Is it 66? Is it 77? Or is it 88? How many keys on a piano? 66, 77, 88? Just click Rick. Let me know. It's the Countdown Challenge. You can get this incredible Amazon shopping spree. Do it. Click Rick and tell me how many keys on the piano. Good luck. Hope you win. The winning five, the biggest five hits of a decade coming up. Rick Steve and the Weekly
1: 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Let's go.
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1: 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Just like this. And where were you? Were you in a teenage dream when Katy Perry had this hit at the top of the countdown? Listen.

about this. I did the timing on it. One of the shortest mega hits ever, Stay, from Justin Bieber and the Kid Laroi, but stayed at number one for so many weeks. Okay, Rigney's staying with the hits. One away from the top five mega hits of a decade. It's Bruno Mars, Lady Gaga, and the emotion together of Die.

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Bruno Mars, Lady Gaga, Die with a Smile. By the way, they love being on stage with this guy, whether it's an award show or performing. The amazing Harry Styles, a mega hit.

0: I bet you remember singing every word, didn't you? As it was. Sticks in your mind, as Harry Styles has a tendency to do. And Rick Dees, I was reading a review of Harry Styles in concert, and a mother took her 12-year-old son, and she's a magazine writer, and she said, I went with every intention to hate Harry Styles. He was in this huge stadium giving his best, and after 31 minutes, I fell in love with Harry Styles. I felt like he was singing to me. I just couldn't believe it. And my son and I had an incredible experience. Harry Styles, feather, boa, and all. She said, I couldn't believe the energy he puts into one show, and he was there for 12 nights. Anyway, who do you think has the biggest four hits of a decade? Find out in seconds.
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0: And here we go back to the mega hits. A mega name change here at number four. She's going from Miley Cyrus, starting now, to just Miley. And Miley has number four, Flowers. We were

Well, the message is simple. I don't need you. I thought I did. I can buy my own flowers. Miley took it to number one, stayed there for so many weeks, and she's just Miley now, as I mentioned. Okay, the biggest three hits of a decade. Are you feeling a little tipsy? So is Shaboozy and a bar song.

Oh, it's a record setter. Shaboozy. A bar song, Tipsy. Why is it a record setter? Well, here we go. It tied the all-time record by spending 19 weeks at number one on the weekly top 40 countdown. It also did it with a kind of a nod back to Jaquan's Tipsy. That's the hook. Then flipped the whole thing into a country pop sing-along. Next thing you know, 19 weeks at number one. Definitely a mega hit for Shaboozy. What is the second biggest mega hit of the decade? You say it's this one, Taylor Swift, The Fate of Ophelia.

The album that just will not stop selling. It is Life of a Showgirl. That's the album Taylor Swift, The Fate of Ophelia. It's Fate, the number two hit of a decade. It's a mega hit. And that brings us to an obvious musical place. What qualifies a song to become the number one hit of a decade? First of all, sales. Secondly, recognition. Chart time. Top of the countdown for multiple weeks. Artist appeal. And then social media. You add all that together, it's number one by far. Guess what? You're going to find out if you stay here. In seconds, Rick D's right here giving you the number one hit.

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9: Are you ready? Here we go. The number one hit of a decade. Enrique Dees. And you know, this artist has kind of a chameleon set of vocal cords, described as soulful, even spiritual, also big enough to reach audiences in huge stadiums. Writing from the heart, making music in his bedroom to global stages. And next thing you know, his name sticks on the lips of music lovers all over the world. The name everyone recognizes. Alex Warren. The number one hit of a decade. This is it. Ordinary. They say

0: You Did It, Alex Warren. Ordinary becomes the number one hit of a decade. And like I said, you factor everything in, requests and sales, streams, everything. He's far and away number one, beating out Taylor Swift and The Weeknd and everybody else. Alex Warren, number one. And Rick D's taking you to number one every week. Make sure you download Rick D's Hit Music. 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No commercials. Are you kidding? Five-star rated Rick D's Hit Music. God bless you for being here. Every hit. We're talking about mega hits. Isn't this fun? As every week, we go to number one.
1: The biggest hit of the week. We're heading to number one.
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4: I'm Mike Dubusky. Residents near an airbase in the UK remain evacuated after an apparent attempted bombing earlier today. Five men were arrested on suspicion of preparing a terrorist act on or near the base, which is used by U.S. forces amid the war with Iran. Maggie Blythe is the temporary chief constable of the Gloucestershire Constabulary.
5: Again, can't go into details, but I can give reassurance that we believe the matter to be contained. And as a set of agencies working together, across Gloucestershire, we're gathering and responding to local intelligence all the time.
4: Local officials noted today the base had faced a threat from Iran just 6 weeks ago. In the Northeast, flooding remains a major concern this weekend as a rare early season nor'easter passes through. Ann Fitzsimmons is the owner of a restaurant in Stone Harbor, New Jersey.
6: Everyone is here, all hands on deck. We're going to get cleaned up. We've been getting rid of the water. We have fans running to dry it out.
4: This is ABC News.
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14: Today, mostly cloudy skies with a high of 64. This evening, chance of rain all before midnight. Otherwise, cloudy with a low right around 39. Monday, mostly sunny with a high of 63 to start our work week. Monday evening, cloudy with a low of 36. Finally, on Tuesday, sunny with a high of 64.

0: Thanks for tuning in here on Copper 9-4 on your Sunday afternoon. My name is Ward Griffin. Going to be hanging out with you for a couple hours, taking it into 6 o'clock. But it's only 2 o'clock, so we got a ton of music to look forward to. We're going to play some Kelly Clarkson up next.
1: Every day, courts make decisions that shape the lives of Montana families. From child custody to employment and property disputes, politics has no place in that. That's why we need CI-132. It requires that judicial elections remain nonpartisan, because there's no Republican or Democrat way to decide those cases, just the law. Unfortunately, politicians recently passed a new law letting political parties contribute nearly $90,000 to Montana judges. Money runs politics. It shouldn't run our courts. That's why 132 is backed by 9 retired members of the Montana Supreme Court and dozens of retired district court judges and sheriffs, because they know firsthand that judges should be elected based on their record and qualifications, not politics. Vote yes on 132. Paid for by Montanans for Nonpartisan Courts. 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

0: As we're headed through the 2 o'clock hour, John Peck was our big winner from Friday, and he walked away with $250 of crazy copper cash with the copper toy box. And next week, there's not one, but two drawings, just like there has been last couple months. If you want to win, make sure that you are signed up at copper94.net. 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

0: Like I said, it's a rock theme. That second one was The Whispers with Rocksteady. As we are headed right on through this 2 o'clock hour, getting ready for the Totally Awesome 80s coming up in just a couple. So we're going to keep it modern. Up next on your hometown station.
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0: Take this as a sign that you're in the right place on Copper 94. It's literally the song name, and this is Ace of Base.

0: As we are continuing right on through this 2 o'clock hour, just a reminder, if you're looking for some NFL, cannot get enough football, then over there on Sister Station KBOW, they will be starting at 5:30 for Sunday Night Football. 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

0: of the more fun artists and song names to say back-to-back. That was Oh Sherry, Steve Perry, right here on Copper 94. Let's keep on rolling right on through the 3 o'clock hour.
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3: 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Mr. McCarthy has spent years researching seven of Butte's historic neighborhoods and is finally ready to share his discoveries with the community. The first presentation will be held at the auditorium at the Butte Archives on Tuesday, September 29th at 6 p.m. and will focus on the neighborhood of Dublin Gulch. A new neighborhood will be highlighted for each proceeding Tuesday through November 17th. 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
0: Someone that I always kind of hoped would get a Super Bowl, unless you will at this point, but as that genre of music that I do

0: raffle here on Copper 94. We are doing not one, but two drawings a week for that Copper Toy Box. 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Some of those include Porkchop John's, Thriftway, Superstops, and D Motors. Now, let's keep the music going right along as you do have some Madonna coming up next.
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0: 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I probably do here on Copper because we only play Under Pressure. 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
2: 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A new neighborhood will be highlighted for each proceeding Tuesday through November 17th. Call the Butte Archives to learn more.
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1776, Thomas Paine wrote Common Sense. And we think he'd agree that it's only common sense to sign up for the Copper Toy Box. You can win $250 in honor of America's 250th birthday.

0: ABC News, I'm Mike Dubusky. It's still raining up and down the East Coast thanks to a powerful nor'easter blowing through this weekend, which has brought high winds and downed power lines across several states. Five people are in custody in the UK over what appears to be a bombing attempt near an airbase used by American forces. ABC's Lama Hassan.
1: Prime Minister Andy Burnham, she posted on social media, and I think there were two messages in that social media post. He was trying to reassure the public, people not only in the Gloucestershire area around RAF Fairford, but also people who are following the story up and down the country, essentially saying that your safety is the government's priority. The second message, he's urging and pleading with the public not to make any assumptions. He said the investigation is still ongoing. Do not speculate until the government has established the full facts.
0: A local official there says it was already under increased surveillance. This is ABC News.
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3: Today, mostly cloudy skies with a high of 64. This evening, chance of rain all before midnight, otherwise cloudy with a low around 39. Monday, mostly sunny with a high of 63 to start our work week. Monday evening, cloudy with a low of 36. Finally on Tuesday, sunny with a high of 64.

0: Post Malone is apparently coming out with a new album. It is going to be 40 songs, half of it country, half of it return to his R&B roots. So it's not said when it's going to be released, and not all that many months left. So I am curious, but we'll let you know it here on Copper 94 as soon as we know anything.
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0: It is fundraising season. 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So a couple Saturdays from now, teams of three will be competing. It's a big prize up there, the Elks Lodge, with games starting at 6. 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

0: One of my favorites from Uncle Cracker, along with the original Dobby Gray, Drift Away. And it's a song that keeps on coming back into the cultural zeitgeist every single, 25 years or so. But that one, one I grew up with, and the one that I still love to this day. We got some Prince coming up next. 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
1: Every day, courts make decisions that shape the lives of Montana families. From child custody to employment and property disputes. Politics has no place in that. That's why we need CI-132. It requires that judicial elections remain nonpartisan, because there's no Republican or Democrat way to decide those cases, just the law. Unfortunately, politicians recently passed a new law letting political parties contribute nearly $90,000 to Montana judges. Money runs politics. It shouldn't run our courts. That's why 132 is backed by 9 retired members of the Montana Supreme Court and dozens of retired district court judges and sheriffs, because they know firsthand that judges should be elected based on their record and qualifications, not politics. Vote yes on 132. Paid for by Montanans for Nonpartisan Courts. Kellen Alger, Treasurer, P.O. 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

0: Just another reminder to make sure that you are signed up for the Copper Toy Box. John Peck won this past week, and he walked away with $250 of crazy copper cash to ensure that you have a chance this Wednesday. Go to copper94.net, go to that Copper Toy Box tab, see the full list of rules, and also all those locations that when you win, you can spend that money, and also where you can sign up. Mead Lumber, Butte Tin Shop, McDonald's, two locations around town, just to name a couple, on Copper 94.
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4: You're invited to join Butte historian Jim McCarthy for the first in a series of special presentations. Mr. McCarthy has spent years researching seven of Butte's historic neighborhoods and is finally ready to share his discoveries with the community. The first presentation will be held at the auditorium at the Butte Archives on Tuesday, September 29th at 6 p.m. and will focus on the neighborhood of Dublin Gulch. A new neighborhood will be highlighted for each proceeding Tuesday through November 17th. Call the Butte Archives to learn more.
0: Nothing but music as we are continuing towards the top of the hour, and we're going to turn to Kool & the Gang, and this is Fresh. 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

0: Patrick Henry said it best. 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
1: ABC News, I'm Wayne Cabot. With diesel up 75% over a year ago today, President Trump said his administration may stop exporting diesel fuel.
2: Thinking about it very seriously, that can oftentimes lead to a little bit of an increase on gasoline for cars. So we're looking at it very seriously. We may do it.
1: He again blamed the high prices on Russia's war in Ukraine, not on the U.S. war in Iran. Iran today claiming that it captured an American drone in the Strait of Hormuz. No comment from the U.S. Britain has arrested five people in what police there suspect was an Iranian plot to bomb an airbase housing U.S. troops. 81 was the highest wind from the weekend nor'easter recorded at the Montauk Lighthouse on Long Island. Falling trees killed a city worker in New York. It's still pouring in Hawaii as Hurricane Nolo moves away, and now Tropical Storm Rachel has formed off Mexico's Pacific coast. The re-release of Avengers Endgame, number one at the box office this weekend. This is ABC News.
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11: Today, mostly cloudy skies with a high of 64. This evening, chance of rain all before midnight. Otherwise, cloudy with a low around 39. Monday, mostly sunny with a high of 63 to start our work week. Monday evening, cloudy, low 36. Finally on Tuesday, sunny with a high of 64.

0: ironic trip back to the 90s. Something that's not ironic is that we are giving out $250 of crazy copper cash, not once, but twice a week. And we will be doing so once again on Wednesday. 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
0: 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Here's Richard Marx for you on Copper as we are headed through this 5 o'clock hour.

Christina Aguilera with Beautiful, as we have six more songs before you see another ad. You have no reason to not go anywhere because, hey, we're having a good time here on Copper 94.

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0: Back to the 90s coming up next on Copper 94. We are headed right on through this 5 o'clock hour. And I can't think of a better way to head that way than a trip to the 90s with some country on your hometown station.
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